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2: In this bulletin, a bomb threat at Avalon Airport, a drop in new home loans, and the City of Perth Council put on notice. With more, I'm Jaden James. Victoria Police have detained an individual at Avalon Airport following reports of a bomb threat. An airport spokesperson says the domestic terminal was evacuated following the identification of a suspicious item during the screening process. People arriving at the airport have been told to stay in their cars, with witnesses saying cars are queued up for miles outside the airport. Data shows owner-occupiers in Australia are holding off on buying new homes at a higher rate than investors. Latest research from Cotality has found new home loans fell by 6% in the March quarter. Head of research Jared Burke says interest rate hikes are having an effect.
3: First home buyers are among the most interest rate exposed buyers, tend to be, you know, buying properties with the sort of most stretched level of finances, and are really going to start to feel the heat from the rate rises that we've seen so far this year.
2: AMP Chief Economist Shane Oliver believes home values could start falling within the next 6 months. WA City of Vincent Mayor says she'd be supportive of a potential merger with the City of Perth as the fallout from the Perth's council conduct continues. The City of Perth was put on notice on Tuesday night after a range of complaints, leading to Local Government Minister Hannah Beasley and Senior MP John Carey suggesting an amalgamation of councils. Alison Zamon says the suggestions have been raised for years.
4: I'm always open to this because that is the position of my council, and my personal opinion is that I'm quite supportive of amalgamations and looking to, you know, limit the number of overall councils we've got.
2: Perth Lord Mayor Bruce Reynolds is assuring the community that the City of Perth will remain fully operational. Medical experts say there's no definite link between motor neuron disease and contact sport. Rabbitohs forward Jai Arrow, who has been diagnosed with the condition, has announced his NRL retirement at 30. Motor Neuron Disease New South Wales CEO Liam O'Meara says researchers are still trying to determine what causes it.
5: We still don't know how or why this disease comes about. There's a very small proportion of people who have this that is familial gene. The majority of the time it is sporadic, so we just don't know.
2: Mr. O'Meara also says that the disease typically affects Aussies over the age of 60, but is becoming more common with younger people. Palestinian Christian student Liane Nasir has been released from an Israeli jail for a third time after being convicted of unspecified charges. Her Anglican family disputed accusations she belonged to a banned student organisation. Car horns blared and supporters sang as she returned to her West Bank home. The Dean of St. George's College in Jerusalem, Richard Sewell, described Liane as painfully thin after surviving difficult prison conditions. A Christian teenager has reportedly been denied urgent medical treatment while being held in a high-security prison in Cuba. Jonathan Burgos was arrested for taking part in peaceful anti-government protests earlier this year. Persecution watchdog Open Doors says the 16-year-old was targeted because his pastor father leads an unregistered evangelical church. In sport, English football club Aston Villa has ended a 30-year major trophy drought, winning the Europa League title in Istanbul. The Villains defeated German club Freiburg 3-0, sparking epic celebrations from supporters.
6: Aston Villa win the Europa League, and they have won it in some style.
2: That audio thanks to Stan Sport. It's the first time Freiburg have appeared in a European final. That's the latest Vision National News. I'm Jaden James.
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Okay, that was Jamie McDonald and Lauren Daigle, two great singing stars there, and Desperate. Now, have you ever heard of, well, it's called the nocebo effect. It's the opposite of the placebo effect. Yeah, it's N-O-C-E-B-O. And this is a phenomenon when a person experiences negative side effects or symptoms after receiving medical treatment or a medical intervention that has no therapeutic value whatsoever. But they get those side effects because they expect or believe that it's going to come with side effects. So, yeah, it's the opposite, really, of the placebo effect, where there are positive outcomes because of positive expectations, even though there's no sort of therapeutic medicine involved. And in the nocebo effect, the power of negative expectations, that can lead to real, measurable, negative health outcomes, even though the treatment itself it's harmless. Give you some examples. If a patient is told about possible side effects, the doctor said, "I'll prescribe you these pills, but there can be these side effects." Well, even if they're receiving a placebo, even if they're receiving not the medicine but a placebo, they might still report those negative side effects because they expect them. And you know how clinical trials work, where half the patients receive the medical ingredients and the half just receive a sugar pill? Well, patients in drug trials who are given the sugar pill, if you like, they report adverse effects because they were informed that the medicine might produce negative effects, even though they got the sugar pill. And like, it can be a little bit more serious sometimes, because if the medic sort of consciously or unconsciously set some expectations in your mind, then your mind expects them and perhaps can feel them. So if the doctor say to you, "Oh, we'll do this intervention, but oh, sometimes it causes problems like X, Y, and Z." Now you're set up, your brain's thinking, "Oh, we're going to experience X, Y, and Z." Again, if your doctor perhaps turns to one of the nurses and says, "Blah, blah, blah, blah, blah, but this doesn't look very good because, yeah, doesn't look very good." And your brain's saying, "Oh, you're going to feel ill. Yeah, this doesn't look very good. You better be perfect." It's the nocebo effect. You're expecting to feel bad, and so you do feel bad. Yeah, be careful. Well, not us, but perhaps medics and people like that should be a little bit more careful when they communicate to us, so that they don't build up unrealistic negative expectations. Look, I'm not saying they shouldn't tell us, but just be aware that sometimes the side effects, well, it's a nocebo effect. And there you go. Everything you wanted to know about placebos and nocebos. Back to the music. It's Crowder in the House.

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As we said at the head of the programme, coming towards the end of our half-yearly appeal, it ends at the end of May. And if you've been a faithful listener to REMA over the years, you're one of the REMA community, well, yeah, we're appealing to you, really. We know that you perhaps tune in, you worship with us, you pray with us, you share the moments on the radio with your family, in the car, around the dinner table maybe. So in every way that counts, you're already part of our community. Perhaps the only thing you haven't done yet is step into that group of people who make this ministry possible, who keep it on the air. So giving for the first time, it's like officially joining the family behind the scenes. Look, we think of you all as family, but there are family, like in most families, there are families who actually are putting food on the table for us, and we're ever so grateful. And we do get that some people can't do that. But if you're one of those people who can do that, but haven't yet, then please just take a moment to think about that. Take a moment to think about how REMA has blessed you, and think about those people who also need that blessing out there. Maybe they are in situations that you were in maybe 12, 18 months ago when REMA was a blessing to you. If REMA isn't there for them, they're not going to get that blessing. So please, consider making a donation, whatever the amount is. There's no guilt, there's no pressure. We're just being honest with you that we need the $120,000 to pay the bills. Not trying to expand. We're not trying to, get the latest computers and office furniture. We just need to pay our bills like you do. So 4367-4042 during office hours or at rema.cc. And thank you. Thank you for praying about it. Here's for King and Country now with World on Fire.

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1: I think it's helped me at times to refocus my life, my Christian life, times where you sometimes just sort of go on with your everyday life, don't sort of really think about things sometimes. 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

0: love. 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
1: In 1968, Kenneth Swan was a young army surgeon. He'd just arrived in Vietnam when a 19-year-old soldier was brought in on a stretcher. His legs had been blown off by a grenade and he had lost his eyesight. Dr. Swan operated for 7 hours to save the soldier's life. Afterward, Swan was sharply criticised by his fellow surgeons. They told him that the young soldier was so badly mangled, he should have just let him die. Those words burrowed into Swan's mind, and for 20 years he wondered if he had condemned the soldier to a life of helplessness. Finally, he decided to settle the question. It took more than 2 years, but in the end he tracked the soldier down, and what he found was astonishing. The man was blind, and he was in a wheelchair, but he wasn't languishing in a hospital. He was married and he had 2 daughters. He'd been to university, learned to scuba dive, and was training others to cope with debilitating injuries. At the age of 43, the former soldier had a zest for life and a faith in God. The debate is still on in the medical community, whether to battle to preserve life or weed out those who, in someone's opinion, don't have a life worth living. Dr. Swan now knows that he did the right thing. And I hope that if anyone's ever making a decision like that for me, they'll do a Dr. Swan. I'm Julia Bloor.
2: Scrub Cutter, brought to you by Focus on the Family Australia at families.org.au.
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5: In this bulletin, the government considering to extend the cut on fuel excise and an evacuation at Avalon Airport. With the details, I'm Jaden James. The Albanese government has not ruled out extending a cut to the fuel excise as the Iran war keeps putting pressure on petrol prices. The Prime Minister says the measure will be reviewed closer to when the discount is due to end on June 30. Anthony Albanese argues even if the excise ends as scheduled, Australian workers will get their next tax cut from the 1st of July. Geelong's Avalon Airport has been evacuated and a male has been taken into custody after a bomb scare. Madeline Burke reports.
6: Passengers have been locked out of the terminal, told to stay in their cars since 6 this morning. It's understood a suspicious item was found at the security screening where a man was arrested. The bomb response unit is currently conducting a safety check at the terminal. Victoria Police say the surrounding area has been cordoned off as a precaution. At least one flight has been cancelled, with Jetstar sending text alerts to affected passengers. Madeline Burke, Melbourne.
5: The South Australian government is continuing to push its case for lifting a ban on gas fracking in the southeast. A moratorium is in place for 2 more years, which is in place to protect pristine farming and grape-growing industries on the Limestone Coast, along with the region's aquifer. One Nation says they'll oppose the move, but Energy Minister Tom Kitsitonis says Pauline Hanson needs to explain why the state government is at odds with her national position. About 21,000 Australians currently live with a spinal cord injury, with most caused by falls, sports injuries and car crashes. Spinal Cure Australia Chief Executive Catherine Borkovich says it's important to start treatment soon after the injury.
7: Within those first few hours and days of an injury, there is a critically important window within which we can apply experimental therapies and treatments to prevent an entire cascade of injury.
5: Australian researchers are working with others from around the world to try to find a cure. Overseas, the Pentagon has revealed 42 US aircraft have been lost or damaged in the Iran war. It includes 3 fighter jets worth $300 million, taken out by friendly fire. Most of the aircraft lost have been drones. A school in the San Francisco Bay Area has caved into legal pressure and allowed a Christian after-school club to operate on school grounds. An entire school district had repeatedly resisted the application for a Good News Club until Liberty Council threatened to sue and leave the school with a huge legal bill. A Christian charity's innovative drought insurance scheme has provided a lifeline for hundreds of farming families in Nepal. Tier Fund scheme used satellite technology to monitor soil moisture and water availability for crops. When rainfall and moisture levels reach critically low levels, funding is automatically released without needing damage assessments. That allowed a $150,000 payout to the farmers after a severe drought. The money provided food, water tanks, drought-resistant seeds, tools and training. In sport, Bronco Dean Mariner says he's on track to make an incredible NRL return, just 3 months on from a series of surgeries to save his right leg. Mariner is recovering from acute compartment syndrome but wants to take the field before season's end.
8: It gives me something, obviously, a bit more hunger to get back out there. But, you know, at the same time, I just want to make sure that I'm doing the best for myself, putting myself in a good position for my body. And, you know, when the time comes, I'll be ready.
5: Round 12 kicks off tonight in Canberra with the Raiders hosting the Dolphins. And Hawthorn has made four changes for tonight's AFL clash against Adelaide, with Maribor Chole and Connor Nash both returning. That's the latest Vision National News. I'm Jaden James.
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That was Creed Goa there with Ransom by Love. Every time I sort of play a track by Creed Goa, I always make the point that he is a local. I think that's really important, that we do have some great musical talent here on the Central Coast in our churches. The musicians in some of the churches you go to are absolutely amazing, and so we just want to honour them. And that was Creed Goa, and we honour him. We thank him for his faithfulness, and we thank him for that track, Ransom by Love. That was great, wasn't it? And another Central Coast resident, Darlene Check, here with Pray.

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3: And before those messages, Planet Shakers. 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Okay, here's John Reddick now with No Fear.

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1: How do you build a deeper relationship when it's never been modeled for you? That's why today I'm challenging you to take your marriages to another level, because I want your kids to see something better. I want this culture to see something better.
2: Well, that's Dan Seaborn, and he's our guest again today on Focus on the Family with Jim Daly, offering practical encouragement for your marriage. Thanks for joining us. I'm John Fuller.
3: Dan has a very humble, humorous approach to the ups and downs of married life. And last time, he shared how the Lord convicted him of being too critical and argumentative with his wife, Jane, to the point where, during one fight, Jane became very despondent and said, "I was just hoping we could live out the rest of our days together peacefully."
2: Mm-hmm. Yeah, you can hear her heart there. And Dan, as a full-time speaker and marriage coach, was a bit taken aback by that, because he thought things were pretty good.
3: Right. And that led Dan to some deep conversations with the Lord, where he began to discern the principles he's been sharing with us.
2: Here now is Dan Seaborn speaking at New Tribe Church in Mount Juliet, Tennessee, on today's Focus on the Family with Jim Daly.
1: So here we go. Number next, developing a genuine friendship. There are plenty of people who are married who aren't friends. Plenty of them. Maybe even in this room, there would be somebody in here who you go, "We coexist, but we're not really close." The Bible says there is a friend who sticks closer than a brother. It doesn't say marriage partner right there. It just says a friend. And I want you to choose that will be your spouse. It's a choice. When it said God made them companions, it didn't describe the level of companionship they have. Just said they're companions. And I use my parents here as an illustration. They were companions, but they were never friends. So what I'm going to do today is I'm going to show you what I call the friendship circle. It looks a little bit like the Target logo. And you're going to get to pick where you are in your relationship. We're going to go from the outer circle. We're going to work our way in. And you're going to get to define, what kind of friendship do we have? So here we go. That outer green circle, we're going to call chums. And using my parents, I would tell you they had a chum relationship. Chums see each other. They're together 8 hours a day because they come home from work, and so they are there together, and then they go to sleep. But they don't really talk. I never remember seeing my mom and dad sit and talk. They're chums, low-level friendship. I mean, I think if one of them was about to die, the other one would say, "I probably should take you to the hospital." But it wasn't close. I'm just being honest. And Jane grew up, her parents were divorced, so me and her never saw anything more than chumness. And so we didn't know what it was like. How do you build a deeper relationship when it's never been modeled for you? That's why today I'm challenging you to take your marriages to another level, because I want your kids to see something better. I want this culture to see something better. The next level of friendships is what I call companions. The best way to describe companions would be like people you work with. That's the way I think of a companion. You're going to work, you work on an assembly line, you work in construction, you work as a teacher, and you see this person 8 hours a day. You become companions because you work alongside each other all the time. That's a companion friendship. And some of you have that kind of marriage. We do. We get the mail together. We look at it. We eat dinner together. We watch a TV show together. We're companions. And we don't discuss stuff. Like this stuff you're talking about, Dan, it really sounds good for people who want to go plus, but that's not us. We're just kind of companions. People see us together at church and go, "Ah, here come the so-and-sos." We sit together in the same seats at church, and we worship. We even hold our hands up. We're good companions. But we don't have next-level depth conversations. They're just companions, and it stops there because that looks good. You've checked the box. People go, "Oh, look, they're riding in the same car. They're good." Then the next level of relationship is what I call comrades. The best way to describe this, just to give an illustration of it, would be kind of like your small groups at church. Some of you are in a small group here at church, and now you've been together a year or two. You actually get in there and go, Well, we are dealing with something with one of our children, and we want your prayer about it, so we're going to share it with you. That's next level. That's becoming vulnerable. That's becoming open. And there are some of you who have that, and your comrades. You care. It's deep. I would actually tell you, if I had to give you a picture of what I think most church couples are, I would pick either companions or comrades. They're not the next level yet. We'll talk about that in a second. But they're good companions or they're good comrades. And that's their marriage. And it's fine. It's fine. But it's not plus. So I want to tell you how it hit me what the next level is. I've always thought, you know, Jane and I have that next level, I believe, but I was in a place where something happened, and as soon as it happened, I went, that's it. And I want to tell that story. So I do some speaking for the U.S. military. I know a guy who was one of the colonels, so he would call me and he would say, hey, Dan, I'm about to ship some guys out, some ladies out, and they're going to be going overseas for a couple of years. Would you come down? Because many of them are married. Would you come down and speak to them before the U.S. military sends them to another country? And so I have the privilege of getting to do that. And so I come and speak and talk to them about how to keep their marriage together thousands of miles apart. So I had finished. We all went to break. They had a little longer break. They had more food and that kind of stuff for us to sit. They wanted to do like an early brunch because they were going to do something later. So I sat down at a table with four couples, so all of them were married, and I sat down at the table with them, and I said, hey, guys, I came down here to speak. I don't really know y'all. I mean, I know your commander. I know you're a platoon. I get all that, but tell me about you guys. Like, how do y'all do what y'all do? They said, well, actually, we're special forces, and the four of us, and there were four. In this case, there were four men. In some situations, there were ladies, but in this case, it was four men and their wives sitting at the table. And I said, are you guys a... They said, yes, we're a strike force. I said, explain to me what you do. They said, well, we're being taken into one of the military active areas right now, and we will be in a Black Hawk helicopter. And they said, our job is to secure buildings. So they'll take us by Black Hawk helicopter. They'll hover over a building. They'll drop a large rope, and we four climb down the rope, drop into the building, and then our job is to go and secure that entire building, then report that we've done it. I was like, wow. And I said, well, what do you do? And they go, well, we all are trained specifically to do a certain thing. I said, tell me what you mean. So the first guy goes, well, I'm actually a medical doctor. So though I can do all the other things that need to be done, I'm there in case somebody gets shot, somebody gets hurt, something blows up, I'm to do surgery. Like, I'm here to keep everybody alive medically. That's my job. I said, so like someday when you retire, yes, I'll go work in a hospital, et cetera. I'm just a medical doctor. That's what I do. Awesome. Next guy, what do you do? I'm a sniper. I'm like, oh, I've seen movies about like stuff. I said, are you any good? And the other guy said, let us speak for him. He can strike a match at 100 yards. And I was like, that's awesome. And the next guy, what do you do? He said, well, did you ever see the TV show MacGyver when you were younger? I said, yes, I like MacGyver. He said, I'm MacGyver. I can take anything we find, anything we can do. I can take a thimble and a string and make a bomb. That's just what I do. We need to get into a room. I can figure out a way to blow up something to get in that room. I was like, that's awesome. So we go through and all of them explain to me what they did. And then I said to them, tell me something you'd want me to know about you guys. I said, like you're about to go, you know, I'm a pastor, I'll pray for you. Tell me something you'd want me to know. Listen to this. One of them looked right at me. I still get chills when I say, this is crazy. He looked right at me. He said, Dan, I'll tell you this. If you ever hear that one of us dies, you're going to hear all four of us died because we are each other's, you ready, confidant. And I mean, I was like, okay, that is to the core. And as soon as he said the word confidant, I went, that's it. Marriages need to get to that level. If you ever hear that I'm hurting, she's hurting. If you ever hear that he's going through a great trial at work, we're going through a great trial at work. I'm your confidant. And let me just say to you, let me show you something that the Lord kind of laid on my heart. Jesus was our confidant. He didn't chum around with our relationship. He went to the dead center, blood red, gave it all. And he says to us men in the room, I want you to do that for your wife, the church. It's a whole different gig, see? See, the world's view of marriage is this little superficial thing. What we've been discovering in this time together is it goes deep. Your marriage is on purpose. And I'm challenging you to look at that circle and go, where are we? Like everybody here say, if I walked up to you out there in the little food line and said, are you guys friends? Yeah, oh yeah, oh yeah, oh yeah. Where? How? How deep? How tight is your circle? Where does the arrow strike? This is a great thing to discuss at some point. You can go have a conversation about it and just talk about how you could get that arrow deeper. If four military guys can sit there and tell me they would die for each other, I looked right at them and said, I'm assuming you have that same level of commitment to your marriage. And they just looked at me like, well, you're putting us on the spot. Like, yeah, I am. But I want you to be confidants. I like it. Good word. So if 10 is the best, or in this case, confidant's the best, chom's the weakest, what are you? It's your call. You get to decide. You can just be chums. Or you can go plus. Number next, valuing physical attraction. Now, when Peter and I wrote this and put it in the book, we said, oh boy, oh boy, oh boy, there are going to be people attack us for this. And they have. Why would you put physical attraction in the book? I'll tell you why. I'll tell you exactly why. It matters. We can act like it doesn't, but it does. And let me tell you what I see in couples. Over time, they kind of start going, eh, I've got them now. They're committed to me. Damn, good. I don't like that. You know, you get one body, one. God gave you a body, and he tells you to take care of it. And one of the ways you give a gift to your spouse is just being the best you can be. Now, trust me, I'll never be 30 again. I'm 65 this year. Jane said to me a while back, why don't you grow your hair? I used to have really long, curly hair. And she said, why don't you grow your hair like you used to? I'm like, yeah, right after I walk on water. I can't. I said to her a while back, babe, we don't kiss as much as we did, you know, when we were first dating and married. I said, we don't kiss like we used to. And this was what she said to me. Your breath don't smell like it used to. So I threw some stuff in there. Even today, when I'm done speaking, I got it in my pocket right now. Got it out there. Got it at the hotel. I keep my breath fresh. When you were dating, you didn't show up at their house. You didn't do that. No, you didn't. And you know what really bothered me? I have a friend. I'll protect him a little bit, but his first name is Mark. But he really ticked me off. He let himself go. Just let himself go. Terrible, out of shape. Didn't even try to clean himself up. Just let it go till he got divorced. You know where he went right after he got divorced? I saw him there. I'm at the gym working out with him. And I go up to him and I go, oh, I haven't seen you here in a while. I said, why are you here? I did. I knew he just got divorced. I said, why are you here? Oh, I just wanted to get in a little better shape. And I said, why? I made him really mad. He literally got mad at me. I said, why are you taking, well, it just gives me something to do. I said, no, why are you cleaning up, shaving areas you ain't shaved in a while? You got your hair looking nice. You're getting all trim again. Why? And ultimately he said, yeah, I want to be attractive, see if some other lady will find me attractive. And I said, exactly. Interesting, in his story, he got remarried to his wife, and he came to me later and said, you made me so mad that day because you were so right. I wish I would have done that in the first place. I'm not telling you to look a certain way. That's Hollywood crap. What I'm saying to you is take the best care of what you got that you can. You've been given one body. Take as good care of as you can. Why? For your spouse. Stay as healthy as you can for as long as you can so they don't have to deal with some stuff. It's a commitment. But I want to give Jane the best of me I can give her as long as I can. Because I will fade away. It's called Father Time wins. And he will win. But I'm going to do the best I can to keep us in the best shape we can. Because I want us to enjoy our life together as much as we can. And I'm just saying, I'm not picking on anybody. I didn't look at you out there. I'm just saying to you, if you've kind of said, that doesn't matter anymore, you're wrong. You're wrong. Physical attraction matters no matter where you're at in life. And you want to do the best you can to take care of yourself as long as you can. And I'm just asking you, grade yourself. If 10's good and 1 stinks, have you let it go a little bit? And what could you do to get back in a little better position? Dan, I don't like this one. Good. That probably means this is the one you could work on. Next one. Chasing emotional connectedness. Oh my goodness. Some of you in this room long for emotional oneness so deep. But you have a spouse who kind of goes, that's not important to me. Again, your marriage isn't about you. It's about honoring the Lord. And if you have a spouse who you chose to marry, who has emotional needs that are higher than yours, you need to seek to reach into those crevices and meet that need. It's going to require sacrifice on your part, but it's important. And I want to show you how the Lord used this in my life. I'm an emotional person. I was made that way. Jane has the math brain. I have the emotional brain. But in an area of our marriage, after we got married, I checked out emotionally. When we got married, Jane had several sisters who just weren't doing well. And one in particular, her name is Sandy. Sandy, she just bothered me. It's Jane's sister. And I did not see at the time, oh wait, when we get married, Jane's sister is actually my sister. I did not view her that way. She was Jane's sister and she was a problem. And Jane would come to me saying, Sandy's dealing, she had several children. She was not married. And I just said to Jane, well, she's put herself in that spot. It's her own problem. Let her deal with it. Well, Dan, they don't have food right now. Well, that makes sense. Let them figure it out. Sounds pastoral, doesn't it? And it got to a point where Jane wouldn't even come talk to me about it. She just had it inside going, she loved her sister, Sandy, younger sister. My brother fell into some problems, started having really issues in his life from poor decisions he made. My brother. I started calling him. I started saying, can I send you some money? How can I help? And one day I was sitting in the living room by myself going, oh my goodness. Sandy has the same issues and I get frustrated when Jane brings that up. But now that it's my brother, I want to help him. That doesn't sound like I'm one with her. It sounds like I'm one with me. I got to change that. And I said to Jane, we were sitting in the living room one day and I said to her, you know, I want you to do me a favor. And she said, well, what do you mean? I said, well, you know, I've been helping my brother. I want you to call your sister Sandy and see if she needs anything. Jane, she was reading and put her book down, looked at me and said, you all right? You okay? I said, yeah. I said, I said, you've seen me. I've been helping my brother a lot. She's like, I see. I said, I didn't want to do that for Sandy. I said, isn't that interesting? Because he's my brother, I want to do it. I said, I'm not emotionally one with you and your family. I've always put you and your family. I'm with you, but not them. I said, we got to change that. So she called Sandy. I still remember you calling her. We were sitting in the living room. I could hear Sandy on the other phone. Jane said, hey, Sandy, it's Jane calling. Oh, because Sandy loves Jane. Oh, Jane, it's so good to hear from you, et cetera, et cetera, et cetera. And she said, why are you calling? And Jane's like, well, I'm sitting here with Dan, and he wanted me to call you and just see if you needed anything. And she went, Dan who? It was like, what? Because she knew I didn't like it. Sandy was not a follower of Christ. And I was the pastor she knew, and she was pushed away by me. And the Lord began to do something in my heart toward old Sandy. Man, I started loving this girl. I just started loving Sandy like my own sister. I started saying, how can we help her? Oh, I'm just thinking about her. The rest of the story, I'll get to in a minute. Sandy passed away with cancer. And so I'm going back and reliving just these last times we had with her. But so I would say to Sandy, is there anything we need, et cetera, et cetera. And then she started saying to Jane, hey, I've been going online and watching Dan preach. She ended up asking if she could pray to receive Jesus as her Savior. I don't love her more than Jane, but I loved her real close. She became my sister. I never had a sister. She's a sweet lady, hard life. But she finished so good, loving the Lord, watching sermons all the time. I'm so glad that I became emotionally connected to her. So thankful that I got rid of my own stubborn spirit and became emotionally one with Jane toward her family. I call Jane's family my sisters now. Her mom, before she passed, I called her mom. I did it on purpose because that's my family too. And there's somebody sitting in here going, we are not going there. I'm not going to love his mama like you're talking about. I get it. But emotionally, there's a oneness that's needed. And let me just say, you don't know what the result could be. Honestly, I believe today Sandy is in heaven right now. I believe it. And one of the reasons is because we united in Christ begin to help her. And I'm just going to ask the question, who in your extended family could have a reshaped life if you changed your spirit toward them? I'm a pastor. I'm a follower of Christ. If I can't figure out how to give my wife emotional and spiritual oneness toward her sister, what the world am I doing in ministry? I would stand up here and preach sermons about doing that and then not go home and do it. What the world? And I'm asking you, some of you have a face flashing in front of your eyes right now. Yep. I want you to understand your spouse loves that person and you need to join them. I don't know what it looks like, but just let that get it down. Because frankly, going back to our Savior, none of us deserve the kind of love he gives us. And he asks us to take that love, especially within our family, and then beyond that to the world around us. Are you emotionally one? The picture on the screen is a blender. It's where you take, two fruits and you blend them together. That's your marriage. How are you doing? Are you a 10 or are you a 1? You get to pick. I'm just asking you to take it up a notch.
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3: Well, as I've said, John, I really appreciate Dan's ability to mix humor with conviction. And this message was no exception. 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And let's just say he's given me some things to kind of work on.
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3: Well, I think both of us could benefit from reading Dan's book. 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It's called The Necessary 9, How to Stay Happily Married for Life. 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
2: 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I'm John Fuller.
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2: In this, the Liberal leader vowing to scrap Labor's tax changes, and the US indicts a former Cuban president. With the details, I'm Jaden James. Federal opposition leader Angus Taylor says he will fight Labor's tax changes all the way to the next federal election. Reform to capital gains and negative gearing is expected to pass Parliament next month, with help from the Greens. Mr. Taylor says the coalition will scrap the taxes if it wins the election in 2028.
3: We will axe Labor's toxic taxes. We're going to fight them every day till they arrive in the Parliament. And if, unfortunately, if it is the case that these bills get through, we'll fight them all the way through to the next election.
2: Small business owners argue the tax changes will hurt investment. Victoria's Avalon Airport has been evacuated and a man taken into custody after a bomb scare. Passengers were locked out of the terminal in Geelong from early this morning. It's understood a suspicious item was found at the security screening where a man was arrested. A bomb squad has been conducting safety checks. At least one flight has been cancelled, with Jetstar sending text alerts to affected passengers. A GP in Victoria's Western District has been banned from practicing for 5 years for issuing hundreds of COVID jab and mask exemptions at the height of the pandemic. A tribunal deemed the exemptions inappropriate. The Herald Sun reports the doctor considered that a patient's decision to abstain from taking the jab was justification for issuing the exemptions. New data shows a jump in the number of students classified as having a disability in Australian classrooms. The increase is being attributed to a rise in the number of children being diagnosed with socio-emotional disorders since the COVID pandemic. Overseas, former Cuban president Raul Castro could face life in prison in the United States after being indicted over an incident 30 years ago. He is facing charges of conspiracy to kill American nationals over an incident in 1996, where Cuban jets shot down two civilian planes, killing four people. Acting Attorney General Todd Blanche announcing the charges, saying they must now be argued in a U.S. court.
4: As alleged in the indictment, Raul Castro and five co-defendants participated in a conspiracy that ended with Cuban military aircraft firing missiles at those civilian planes and killing four Americans.
2: President Donald Trump says many will welcome the move. Christians in Nigeria are hoping the assassination of the second most powerful Islamic State leader in the world will ease the number of terror attacks on believers. He was killed in joint US and Nigerian airstrikes in northern Nigeria. Greg Kelly of the Unknown Nations Ministry told Mission Network News he is hoping the elimination of the IS leader will bring stability to the region.
5: The encouraging thing about this that we haven't seen really in the last 15 years is a pretty robust involvement from the Nigerian government and military itself. This is putting it on the front lines and to the front of our attention so that we can be praying for northern Nigeria.
2: Mr. Kelly said missionaries are urgently needed to take the gospel to 100 million unreached Nigerians. In the AFL, Matthew Nix has explained his decision to overlook Taylor Walker as Adelaide prepares to face Hawthorn in Launceston tonight. The Crows have recalled Riley Thilthorpe and Callum Archie, with the 36-year-old returning to state football. The Adelaide coach says it didn't make sense to play the veteran.
6: We didn't select him this week in the 23, and then we had a discussion around whether he played or not, which I probably firstly thought maybe not, and then, you know, Tex and I talking through it, it'll end up being 5 or 6 weeks out if he doesn't, so he wanted to have a hit out.
2: Hawthorn's Jack Gunston will miss out playing tonight as he's been given another week for his injured foot to recover. That's the latest Vision National News. I'm Jaden James.
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eyes feeling hazy. 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Wonder why you would save me when I was that guy in high school with a baby. After school getting smoked out. 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Brody hit the blunt with a smirk smile. Like what would happen if we go to church now? I wasn't trying to go as high out this world, but they was trying to go to holler at some girls. They shoved me in a car and hit the road.

Good afternoon. You're tuned in to remod.cc on the Central Coast. I'm Frank. Thanks for tuning in. And that was A New Birth by Miles Minnick. And to start the afternoon, the hour, and to bracket off, Honestly by Terry Ann. Hope you're having a good day. And please stay tuned because we've got great artists coming up like Francesca Battistelli.

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2: 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Good afternoon. Thanks for tuning in to Rima.cc on the Central Coast. I'm Frank, and I do hope you keep on listening, because we've got great artists coming up like Unspoken and For King and Country. But before we go to those tracks, you may not be aware of it, but this coming Sunday is a Pentecost Sunday. And that was the day that the Christian church was born, when the Holy Spirit descended on the apostles. You can read about it in Acts. But before we do go to those tracks, I'd like to read out John chapter 14, verses 16 to 17. This is Jesus talking about the Holy Spirit. And one of the titles of the Holy Spirit is Helper or Counselor. If you love me, you'll keep my commandments. And I will ask the Father, and he will give you another helper to be with you forever, even the Spirit of truth, whom the world cannot receive, because it neither sees him nor knows him. You know him, for he dwells with you and will be in you.

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1: And today's big question is, what did Jesus really teach?
2: My wife and I have been married for more than 20 years, and I've noticed a funny thing. I guess it's what always happens, but as time goes by, her memories of what happened in a certain situation are different to mine. There's no question that Jesus Christ was a real living person of history, and there's no question that he was a teacher and that what he taught was powerful and unique, but what did he actually teach? If you listen to different people or different churches, they'll say or emphasize different things. Now, there might be different opinions about Jesus' teachings, but thankfully, we actually have a record based on eyewitness accounts, and these are found in the Gospels in the New Testament. So here's my take on the basics. The Gospels record several key themes, but running through everything Jesus taught was his emphasis on the kingdom of heaven. Jesus taught that he was the Son of God. He showed his power over every limitation that affects humanity, including sickness and death. Jesus taught that he had come to save the world and restore people to a right relationship with God so that they might enter the kingdom of heaven. He taught that God loves sinners, that is, all of us, and that his ministry was to call sinners, not the righteous people, to repentance. In Jesus' teaching, the kingdom is not just a future reality when everything will be perfect. It is that, but it's more than that. The kingdom of heaven is a reality in which God's children can live right now. That's why Jesus said that the kingdom of heaven is already in our midst, indeed within us. It's what he meant when he said that he had come so people could have a more abundant life. Jesus taught that the kingdom of heaven is built on love, his love for us, and he provided guidelines for people, showing us what it means to live lives of love. His Sermon on the Mount, particularly the simple statements of the Beatitudes, illustrate how Jesus' way is the opposite of the way the world believes that we can have happy, successful lives. He also taught us how to communicate with God and how to pray. And Jesus also gave us his own example by maintaining a constant communication with his Father. But the most important thing that we can say about what Jesus taught is that he showed us just how good God really is, and that you really can call him your Father.
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1: That was What Are We Waiting For by For King and Country. Good afternoon. Thanks for tuning in to Rima.cc on the Central Coast. I'm Frank. And before we go to our next track by Sheena Taylor, this is our mid-year appeal, and we do need your support to continue this ministry. 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You can ring now on 4367 4042. Or if you want to do it online, rima.cc, or in person, 16 Dyer Crescent, West Gosford, opposite Domain. And on that, next week, Friday the 29th and Saturday the 30th, we've got our open days. So why not make a point of coming in, chatting with people that are here, would really like to meet you. I would like to meet you and have a chat with you and just have a look around and see what we're doing here at Rima. That's next Friday and Saturday. Up next, Sheena Taylor, Peace Be Still.

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3: In this bulletin, a former Prime Minister called out and more Aussies embracing the national anthem. With more, I'm Jaden James. The opposition says the only reason the government needs to wheel out Paul Keating is because it's struggling to sell its budget measures. The 50% tax discount will be scrapped, and the former Prime Minister says it's only rich people who are complaining about changes to capital gains. But National Senator Bridget McKenzie has told Channel 9 it's bad policy that very few people are on board with.
4: You know something's wrong, Carl, when you have to wheel out Paul Keating to stick up for your budget. I mean, a lot's changed, Mr. Keating, in the quarter of a century since you're in charge of the Treasury benches. And one of those is it's not just the wealthy that have been buying shares, investing in Bitcoin.
3: Meantime, the New South Wales Premier is demanding urgent action from the federal government to address bracket creep. Chris Minns claims the top tax bracket is now too low and is placing an unfair burden on families. New research has found Australians are now embracing the national anthem and welcome it being sung at sporting events. 77% of Australians agree the national anthem should be retained, and 71% believe it should be performed at public events instead of Welcome to Country. Morgan Begg, Director of Research at the Institute of Public Affairs, says the figures show a strong vote of confidence.
5: When you hear the topic of the national anthem discussed, usually framed in terms of, oh, the national anthem is a colonial anthem, oh, it uses archaic language. But actually, when you ask everyday Australians, they're overwhelmingly supportive of retaining the anthem.
3: 76% surveyed believe the anthem unites us. A laser hair removal device and a hot chocolate container have caused a major security incident at Avalon Airport, plunging the terminal into lockdown, causing disruption to hundreds of travellers. Madeline Burke reports.
6: Passengers were locked out of the Avalon terminal after a suspicious item was found at the security screening around 6 this morning. The person with the luggage on 6 this morning. The person with the luggage was being uncooperative, with staff calling police, who deployed the bomb squad to the terminal to conduct a safety check. The area was cordoned off.

0: For hours, sparking flight delays and a cancellation, police have now revealed the suspicious item has been cleared. Inspector Nick Ubergang briefing media on the ground moments ago.
1: It was a laser hair removal, electronic laser hair removal, and a hot chocolate container.
0: Madeline Burke, Melbourne.
2: South Australian MP Sarah Game of the Fair Go Party has introduced a pro-life bill into state parliament that seeks to ban abortions after 25 weeks gestation, with exemptions for emergencies. Australian Christian Lobby State Director Ashlyn Vice called for MPs to support the bill. She said late-term procedures are still being carried out when there is no threat to the mother's health. It's the third attempt to pass similar bills in the past 2 years. A major immersive exhibition is bringing the Vatican's famous Sistine Chapel to life in the forecourt of Sydney's St. Mary's Cathedral. It allows visitors plenty of time to focus on the fine details of Michelangelo's masterpieces and the frescoes of other Renaissance painters. The aim is to provide a more relaxed experience than being rushed through the Vatican's museums with thousands of tourists. In sport, the AFL is cracking down on umpire contact with a tightening of rules from this weekend. Umpires will be awarding free kicks against players who ignore warnings to move out of the umpire's way at stoppages. And in soccer, Aston Villa are waking up to their side's first championship in 30 years after a 3-0 win over Freiburg in the Europa League final this morning. That's the latest Vision National News. I'm Jaden James.
3: Remar's Central Coast weather update.
4: And the weather for your Thursday, a partly cloudy one on the way, according to the Bureau. There is the high chance of showers most likely late this afternoon and this evening. Those winds will be from the south-southwest up to 35 k's per hour. The UV index remaining at a moderate level. Tops expected around the coast today of 20 degrees down to lows of 13 degrees overnight.
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Good afternoon. Thanks for tuning in to Rema.cc on the Central Coast. I hope you're having a good day. That was Forever and Amen by Bella Taylor-Smith. And to start the hour and the bracket off, I've got The Victory by Lakewood Music. Please stay tuned because Ginny Owens is up next with Me.

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Hi, it's Rick Broom again with an update on our mid-year appeal. Two-thirds of the way through May and we have reached just over 10% of our target. That's not great, as it means we still need to see over $100,000 come in before the end of the month. While I'm concerned about that, I'm more concerned that only 47 people have given to the appeal. When you think that we have tens of thousands of listeners, it's really a little sad that so far so few have given. Now I know that many of you are willing to give, but just not able to. But I know there are many of you who are both willing and able to give. I need to emphasize that this appeal is not about funding new equipment or content development. The $120,000 is what we need to keep paying our bills in the months ahead. It's not a nice to get target, it's a must reach target. So please pray and listen to the prompting of the Father. Click over to rhema.cc or call 4367 4042. Please do it today.

That was In the Room by Maverick City. Good afternoon, I'm Frank. Thanks for tuning in to Rima.cc on the Central Coast. Up next, we've got United with All This Future. But before we go to that track, this Sunday is Pentecost, and that's the day that the Christian church was born, when the Holy Spirit descended on the apostles. I'd like to read you out a couple of verses from John chapter 14, verses 16 to 17. This is Jesus talking about the Holy Spirit, and one of his titles is Helper. If you love me, you will keep my commandments, and I will ask the Father, and he will give you another Helper to be with you forever, even the Spirit of truth, whom the world cannot receive, because it neither sees him nor knows him. You know him, for he dwells with you and will be in you.

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1: 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My peace I give you. I do not give to you as the world gives. Do not let your hearts be troubled and do not be afraid. John 14:27.
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0: G'day, here's my mate Richard with another secret from the shed.
1: One thing dads are good at is play. It's the rascal in him that should never be fully tamed. Rumble Time with Kids releases a neurotransmitter called oxytocin, which makes us feel deeply connected to one another. It helps dad unwind from the serious work world. It helps boys discover their strength and its limitations. A good pillow fight with daughters reminds them that life is fun and dad can relax. Sometimes let your children win. Sometimes make sure you win. We all need to have fun losing. Remember, you are stronger than them, so use your strength to engage, not to dominate. I still rumble with my now adult sons on occasion. I always lose these days, but I'm always breathless with laughter. It's a wonderful reminder of what once bonded us still does, the love and joy of sharing life together. I'm Richard Fay for the Centre for Men, helping men become real.

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be good. That was Taya with Gonna Be Good. Good afternoon. Thanks for tuning in to rema.cc on the Central Coast. I'm Frank. And just a reminder that this is our mid-year appeal, and we really do value your support in keeping this ministry going. So if you're able to donate, you can ring now on 4367 4042, or if you want to do it online, rema.cc, or in person, 16 Dyer Crescent, West Gosford. And just a reminder that next week, Friday and Saturday, the 29th and 30th of May, we're having our open days. So why not come in and bring the family, have a look around, have a chat with us. I'd really love to meet you. And you can, you know, just see what we do here at Rema. So why not make a point of it coming in next Friday or Saturday? Or why not come in both days? We don't mind. Up next, Briella Bree with Escape.

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3: In this bulletin, Dobbs data released, the Israeli ambassador's actions condemned, and an investigation into Daniel Andrews shelved. With more, I'm Gareth Stafford. Australia's unemployment rate has increased over the past month, with a loss of 19,000 jobs. Michael Packie reports.
4: The latest data from the Bureau of Statistics shows unemployment has increased by 0.2% in April and now sits at 4.5%. The numbers reveal the loss of 11,000 full-time jobs and 8,000 part-time positions over the past month. The number of people actively looking for a role is down, meaning they're worried they won't land a position. The data shows the unemployment rate is steady in Victoria, down slightly in Western Australia, and up in every other jurisdiction. The Reserve Bank will have to take the result into account when considering its next interest rate move. Michael Packie reporting.
3: The Australian government is joining other nations in condemning the actions of Israel's National Security Minister, taunting activists detained on an aid flotilla. More than 400 pro-Palestine activists, including 11 Australians, have been detained after they tried to breach Israel's blockade of Gaza. Israel's ambassador to Australia will be hauled before the Department of Foreign Affairs and Trade. Doctors are urging people to stay up to date with their vaccinations as the largest outbreak of diphtheria in decades sweeps across the nation. Dr. Nick Coatsworth says there are many reasons for the sudden spread.
5: It is rare, and this is an unusual outbreak, and not entirely due to low childhood vaccination rates, I might add. We think what might be happening here is just the close confines of community and also decreasing immunity as kids get into late childhood and teenage age.
3: There has been one death and more than 200 reported cases, with the infection most common in the Northern Territory. A potentially damning corruption investigation involving former Premier Daniel Andrews has been shelved. The publication of IBAC's long-awaited Operation Richmond, probing government links to the United Firefighters Union, has been delayed indefinitely because of legal action. It was due to be published in coming weeks. Yemen is the third most dangerous country in the world for Christians, according to persecution watchdog Open Doors. The Christian Daily reports the persecution of believers is so complete it's made them disappear from the world's view. It writes that persecution operates through every level of social authority, the armed group, the mosque, the tribe, the checkpoint, and the family home. The few Christians remaining have stopped meeting out of fear. 22 million people, more than half the population, need humanitarian assistance. An American missionary doctor and his family have been evacuated to Germany from Central Africa after being infected with the deadly Ebola virus. Dr. Peter Stafford was working with a Christian medical mission in the Democratic Republic of the Congo, where the virus is spreading fast. To sport, an English football club, Aston Villa, has ended a 30-year major trophy drought, winning the Europa League title in Istanbul. The Villains defeating German club Freiburg 3-0, sparking epic celebrations from their supporters.
6: Aston Villa win the Europa League, and they have won it in some style.
3: That audio thanks to Stan Sport. And in the NRL, Blues centre Stephen Crichton is adamant he'll be fit to play against the Maroons in the opening game of State of Origin. He didn't train on the opening day of camp due to a shoulder concern. That's the latest Vision National News. I'm Gareth Stafford.
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1: That was Heaven on My Mind by Toby Mac and Alleluia Elevation Worship to start the hour and the bracket off. Good afternoon. Hope you're having a good day. Thanks for tuning in to Rema.cc on the Central Coast. I'm Frank. And before we go any further, next Sunday is Pentecost, the day that the Christian church was born, when the Holy Spirit descended on the apostles. John chapter 14, verses 16 to 17 says, and this is talking about the Holy Spirit. If you love me, you will keep my commandments, and I will ask the Father, and he will give you another helper to be with you forever, even the Spirit of truth, whom the world cannot receive, because it neither sees him nor knows him. You know him, for he dwells with you and will be

0: 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Hello, I'm Chuck Swindoll. 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

Don't you love it when your pay hits your bank account? 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Then you start paying all the boring stuff. Mortgage, rent, electricity, petrol, rates, groceries. After that, there's not much left for any of the fun stuff. Well, our mid-year appeal is like that. Nearly all of it goes on the boring stuff of the day-to-day running of Rema.cc. 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And if we don't keep on top of them, it gets ugly. 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
1: That was My Place in This World by For King and Country. Good afternoon. Thanks for tuning in to Remo.cc on the Central Coast. I'm Frank. And a reminder that this is our mid-year appeal, and we really do value your support in keeping this ministry going. 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And next week, we are having open days on Friday and Saturday, the 29th and the 30th. So why not make a

0: words of life and love from the Father to you, his child.
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That was Burn by Rend Collective. Good afternoon. Thanks for tuning in to Rima.cc on the Central Coast, Frank. Thanks for your company and thanks for tuning in. And it is just about time for me to say goodbye. So thank you for allowing me to spend your afternoon with you. And thank you for sharing your afternoon with me. I really do appreciate it. Before I go, just a reminder that next week, Friday and Saturday, the 29th and 30th of May, we've got our open day. So why not come in with the family, have a look around and have a chat. I'd really like to meet you. Before I go, just a reminder also that this coming Sunday is a Pentecost. That's the day that the Holy Spirit descended on the apostles to start the Christian church. John chapter 14, verses 16 to 17 says, and this is Jesus talking about the Holy Spirit, "If you love me, you will keep my commandments. And I will ask the Father, and he will give you another helper to be with you forever, even the Spirit of truth, whom the world cannot receive, because it neither sees him nor knows him. You know him, for he dwells with you and will be in you." Well, that's it from me. I'll catch you next time. And just remember, Jesus loves you. He really does. Bye for now. Thank you for

0: Here on Sunburnt Souls, we explore life, faith, and our mental well-being. Here to share more is Dave Quack.
1: I've lived on the Gold Coast since 2004, and there has always been roadworks. Whenever one section seems to be finished, they start another section, or they go back and redo a section they'd already done. It's never ending, and it's really expensive, and it has the potential of making people furious. The strangest thing is that's what it's like sometimes walking with mental ill health. You work on something for a while and make some progress, and then move on and do something else, then come back and amend the first thing, then chuck a detour in and try something new, then get road rage because you're not moving anywhere, then celebrate for once because you're finally getting some progress. What we're talking about isn't always fun, but it is necessary. In the same way a road will always need roadworks, you will always need to pay attention to your mental well-being.
0: For more candid conversations on faith and mental well-being, check out sunburntsouls.com.

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1: In this bulletin, a man faces court after stealing from a Bondi victim, Avalon Airport reopened, and a former president indicted by the US. With more, I'm Gareth Stafford. New data shows 19,000 people have lost their job over the past month. Australia's unemployment rate has climbed 0.2% in April to sit at 4.5%. The jobless rate was up in most states, steady in Victoria and down slightly in WA. A photographer has faced court, charged with stealing camera equipment from a victim of the Bondi terror attack. Dusty Fitzpatrick reports.
2: Officers investigating the massacre found the camera gear of one of the victims had been stolen in the aftermath. Photographer Peter Maher was capturing celebrations at the Hanukkah by the Sea event when he was shot dead in the violence. Police will allege another photographer at the same event picked up Mr. Maher's equipment before pawning it days later. It's understood the camera's SD card was recovered from the 35-year-old accused's home when it was searched. He's been charged with stealing, weapons and drug offences and granted bail to face court again next month. Dusty Fitzpatrick, Sydney.
1: Victoria's Avalon Airport has now reopened and operations have resumed after an earlier bomb scare. The bomb squad conducted a safety check after a suspicious item was detected during screenings around 6 this morning. A man was detained and the building was evacuated while a robot scanned the package, revealed to contain an electronic hair removal device and a hot chocolate container. The incident caused a number of flight delays, with Jetstar sending alerts to passengers. The US government has indicted former Cuban President Raul Castro on charges of conspiracy to kill American nationals. The charges relate to an incident in 1996 where Cuban jets shot down two civilian planes, killing four people. President Donald Trump telling reporters many will welcome the move.
3: People have suffered very big, very at levels that few people would understand. And I think the Cuban population of Miami and certainly beyond Miami, people that came there that were decimated, whose families were ruined.
1: Raul Castro is now 94 and the brother of well-known Cuban leader Fidel Castro. Palestinian Christian student Layan Nazir has been released from an Israeli jail for a third time after being convicted of unspecified charges. Her Anglican family disputed accusations she belonged to a banned student organization. Car horns blared and supporters sang as she returned to her West Bank home. The Dean of St. George's College in Jerusalem, Richard Sewell, described Layan as painfully thin after surviving difficult prison conditions. A Christian teenager has reportedly been denied urgent medical treatment while being held in a high-security prison in Cuba. Jonathan Burgos was arrested for taking part in peaceful anti-government protests earlier this year. Persecution watchdog Open Doors says the 16-year-old was targeted because his pastor father leads an unregistered evangelical church. To sport, and in State of Origin, Queensland veteran Harry Grant won't stand in the way of Max Plath being deployed at hooker next week. The versatile Dolphin will start the series opener at lock, but could shift to 9 during Game 1. Grant says he's keen to play the full 80 minutes, but knows there's plenty of coverage.
4: If that's what's needed of me, but we got a pretty versatile team, and I think that's the way you need to be in Origin. You don't really know what's around the corner with the game, and I think you look at our side, there's plenty of versatility there. It can cover a number of positions.
1: And the Maroons women have returned to camp ahead of Game 3 of the Women's State of Origin next week. They're looking to avoid a clean sweep when they tackle the Blues on the Gold Coast next Thursday. That's the latest Vision National News. I'm Gareth Stafford.
0: Rima Central Coast weather update.
5: Well, there's been plenty of cloud about today and the Bureau's going for showers tonight. The mercury peaked at around 19 on the coast today, and in Gosford tonight we'll see lows of around 12 degrees. It's currently 17 degrees in Gosford, 17 at Mangrove Mountain, 17 at Nora Head and 16 at Palm Beach. Tomorrow we can expect showers with a top of 18 around Gosford, and then showers again on Saturday with the mercury rising to around 19 degrees. And g'day, Jesus lovers. Welcome to Rima Drive. I'm Mick. I'll be with you till about 6:30 this Thankful Thursday. And if you're in a national park with sunset access restrictions, sunset will be at about 4:59. Yeah, 4:59 this evening. And it is our mid-year appeal. And it's time to thrive. In a world of static, your gift tunes in epic and eternal hope. So donate now. Yeah, head to our website, rima.cc. And trains, yeah, looks like trains are on time on the Central Coast Newcastle lines. And let me see. Yeah, there's still some minor service alerts as far as the stations are concerned. And school zones, they're enforced till about 4 p.m. So slow down, watch out for kids. And stay tuned. Our Techno Gadget Report today is all about the Marmok A5. And have you ever wondered how typing in a tiny search box became a thing of the past? Yeah, is the word Google going to change, you know, the meaning to most of us? Just go and Google it. We'll be talking about that a little later. Also, most of us have been happy with, like, you know, 15-year-old phones up until very recently, or could have been happy. You know, we could get most things done, but things are definitely about to change. Also, did you hear how Google is changing the game at their last annual developers conference with Omni? We'll be talking about that a little later as well. It is 3:06.
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0: That was Kirk Franklin with Do It Again. You're on 94.9. It is 11 minutes past 3.
1: Rima Central Coast traffic update.
0: And the freeway is moving pretty well. 42 minutes to Jillaby from Warunga. No issues to Beresfield and back. Up north at Doyleson, you've got about half a k traffic on the Pacific Highway. Heading south into the crossroads at Doyleson. Then a good run down to Camwell from Jillaby. You've got a little bit of traffic coming into Minnesota Road at the moment. And another almost half k, probably 300 metres, I'd say, coming into Walker Avenue at Camwell. From there, you've got a good run over to Noraville and back, heading into Wong, north and south. No issues between the two Reliance Drive roundabouts. It's busy in a northwesterly direction from Arimba down the Pacific Highway to Gosford. All is well. Wyoming heading back to the twin roundabouts, heading Narara Way. You've got about 400 to 500 metres of traffic there. In Gosford Racecourse Road, it's got 350 metres of traffic into the Gosford High School roundabout, and almost the same on Showground Road into the same roundabout. Mans Road over at West Gosford, you've got 300 to 400 metres of traffic heading north up towards St Philip's Christian College, and heading down to the peninsula, a little busy through Point Clare, then a good run to and through Woi Woi Empire Bay Drive. Busy in both directions coming into that Empire Bay Public School site. I'd say you've got about half a k of traffic coming in from the Wards Hill Road side. And a tiny bit of traffic starting to build up from Mount Pleasant coming into Davistown Road. Charles Kay, it's starting to get busy from sort of just above the high school up to the Scenic Highway. And Terrigal Drive, a little busy. I'd say you've got 200 metres of traffic coming into Ocean View Drive roundabout at the moment. Another 200 metres of traffic at least heading back towards Mobbs Road if you're heading west. And from Carryong, you've got a fairly good run down and through West Gosford now. Not too bad through Erina. A great run up through Forrester's Beach, and no issues back to Doyleson.

That was Torrin Wells with Highs Get Low. It's 16 minutes past three, and have you been wondering if you'll ever get that sweet foldable phone from Apple? Yeah, they do make some pretty sexy stuff, I've got to say. Well, it turns out that their trial device, probably called the iPhone Ultra, is having major issues. Yeah, because the folding part keeps breaking when they open and close it a lot. Apple has actually spent 15 years playing with a special liquid metal glass that is tougher than titanium, but using it for this big hinge is proving tricky. At least they mostly fixed the annoying screen crease by keeping it under 0.15 millimetres deep, which is cool because they want it to look perfect no matter how much it costs. The good news for tech fans is that this setback should only delay things by a month or two. So they're still aiming for late 2026, you know, the release date. When you finally unfold that massive 20-centimetre screen, people say it'll feel more like a normal phone rather than an iPad, though you probably won't use a stylus on it. Expect dual back cameras, a fast chip, and a crazy price tag, you know, maybe around $3,000-ish. But, yeah, that's what you just expect with those, you know, super huge foldable phones these days. Stay tuned. Up next, Craig Gower with a song called The Last Supper. You're with Mick on the Rema Drive Home.

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3: James Barry, the English author who gave us the childhood fantasy of Peter Pan, once said, "I am not young enough to know everything." I think he meant what we all come to realize as we get older, that we weren't quite as all-knowing as we thought we were when we were young. The Bible speaks highly of the aging process and the wisdom it brings. The book of Proverbs says that there's an even more important source of wisdom. 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

0: was Hillsong Worship. Your love is beautiful. You're on 94.9. It's 27 minutes past three, and now it's time for the love949.com gig guide. And coming up, we've got Saturday. There's Australia Praise. Yes, that is the 23rd of May. And, huge day. Rima will kick it off, obviously, at midnight. We'll start playing praise music, and it'll be a really huge day. And we'll sort of close it off again from 8 p.m. till midnight to, close the day in the presence of God. It'll be like the Central Coast, moving as one, churches, families and believers across our region, stepping out together for a full day of prayer, worship and spiritual breakthrough. So, get into it. If you want to know more, just head to australiapraise.com.au. We stand together, pray together and believe together. And also coming up Sunday the 24th of May is Church on the Radio coming at you this week from EV Church Erina. Then Friday the 29th of May and Saturday the 30th of May, it's the Rema Appeal Open Days. Yeah, end of the month. We'd love you to celebrate it with us. Come on into the studio here at West Gosford on the corner of Dyer Crescent and Mans Road, West Gosford. And then 10 a.m. Repair Cafe at Terrigal Uniting Church. That is Saturday the 30th of May. Sunday the 31st, there's a Christian singles event at View and Crew Tuggera from 1 p.m. And that's all I've got at the moment. If you've got anything cool or fun coming up, please drop me a line. Just send an email to mick@rema.cc. Coming up in a moment, Hayley Jones with Crazy Good.
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0: That was Hayley Jones with Crazy Good. You're on 94.9. It is 28 minutes to 4.
1: Remar's Central Coast weather update.
0: And we've had a fairly cloudy day out there. The Bureau's going for showers this evening. The mercury peaked at about 19 on the coast today. And tonight we'll see lows of around 12 degrees in Gosford. The thermometer's sitting on 17 degrees in Gosford, 17 at Mangrove Mountain, 17 at Norah Head and 16 at Palm Beach. Tomorrow we can expect showers with a top of 18 around Gosford, and then showers for Saturday with the mercury rising to around 18 again. And it is our mid-year appeal. It's time to thrive in a world of static. 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
0: And the freeway is moving pretty well. 43 minutes it'll take you to get from Warunga to Jillaby the Savo. Then you've got a good run all the way to Beresfield and back up around Doyleson. About half a K traffic heading south on the Pacific Highway. A couple of hundred metres heading south on Waihi Road. It sort of bounces around those two. And if you're heading down Sparks Road, you'll find just over half a K traffic heading into Mountain View Drive from the west heading east. Only a tiny bit coming into Walker Avenue, then a good run to Noraville and back. If you're heading north from Wadalba, up around the next big corner towards Minnesota Road, you'll find it a little slow around that bend towards Minnesota Road. And about a kilometre of traffic heading south into Wyong at the moment, very busy there. And slow between the two Reliance Drive roundabouts in a northwesterly direction. And a couple of hundred metres of traffic coming into Tonka Street in front of Westfield Tugra, heading west. And down there near Tumby Creek Road, you've got a tiny bit of traffic coming in front of Mangara. That's heading east. Heading south from Arimba on the Pacific Highway, good run into Gosford Road at the moment. Racecourse Road and Showground Road both have about half a K traffic into the Gosford High School roundabout. And Donison Street, a little slow from Dane Drive through to Mann Street. Mann Street's a little slow between Georgiana Terrace and Donison Street. And it looks like there's been a prang on Showground Road, really close to the train station. Take it easy if you're out there at the moment. Over to West Gosford. Just past Maranee Road, the traffic starts all the way up to St Philip's Christian College, and it's a fraction slow through to the twin roundabouts then too. Coming off the Central Coast Highway at West Gosford, you'll find it a fraction slow round to the Ambo Station, 100 metres or so of traffic at Point Clare heading south, then a good run to and through Woi Woi. Empire Bay Drive looks good. You've got about 700 metres of traffic from Mount Pleasant through to Davistown Road, and traffic from Green and Way Chapel right through to Davistown Road if you're heading west. Over at Terrigal, it's very busy from the high school up to the scenic highway at the moment. And Terrigal Drive, little slow from Macca's up towards EV Church. Central Coast Highway from Carryong, good down to West Gosford, a little slow over the Brian McGowan Bridge and round to the pool at East Gosford. Then just coming into Terrigal Drive at Erina, you'll find things a fraction slow there. From there, a pretty good run up to Foresters Beach, where you'll find probably 300 metres of traffic near Bellevue Road, clear again by the time you get to the Passage Road roundabout. And from there, a fairly good run up to Doyleson.
4: There's a million.

That was Sophie Carr with Everything. It is 4:15. And have you ever wondered how typing in a tiny search box became a thing of the past? Well, it hasn't yet, but it's about to. Yeah, they've just dropped some really big news at Google's annual developer conference. Google just completely rebuilt their classic search tool to handle incredibly messy multi-line thoughts. 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You can tell autonomous agents to watch the web around the clock for rental listings or market changes, for instance. That's just an example. The system then gives you a sweet summary when updates happen. It even writes code on the fly to build custom live dashboards or interactive visual maps for big projects. Complex questions get broken down into smaller pieces with everything searched at once to give you clean results backed by deep links. Letting an agent do your digital chores sounds like a massive time saver, but some people might find the idea of automated web crawlers a little bit scary. At the end of the day, I think everyone will be pretty used to it soon, and the whole, hey, go and Google it idea will sort of change its meaning a little bit. Coming up next, Michael W. Smith with a song called Sky Spills Over.

0: That was Michael W. Smith with Sky Spills Over. You're on 94.9. It is 10 minutes to 4.
1: Rima Central Coast traffic update.
0: And the freeway is still looking good. 42 minutes to Jillaby from Warunga. Here on the coast, about half a K of traffic heading south on Waihi Road. Same goes on the Pacific Highway into the Doyleson Crossroads. Good run then down to Camwell. From Jillaby to Norahville, you've got slow traffic coming into Mountain View Drive. Remains a little slow through to Walker Avenue. Best part of a kilometre of slowish traffic heading into Wyong from the north. Tiny bit down by Johnson Road heading north. And on Wyong Road, you've got a lot of traffic between the two Reliance Drive roundabouts heading northwest. A couple of hundred metres heading west into Tonka Street in front of Westfield Tuggera. And coming into Tumby Road from the east heading west, you've got probably 300 metres of traffic there at the moment. From Arimba down to Gosford, things are looking A-OK in Gosford itself. Showground Road, there's an accident near the train station. Racecourse Road has about, I'd say, 600 metres of traffic heading towards Showground Road. And Donison Street, slow all the way from Showground Road through to Henry Parry Drive. Over to West Gosford and Mans Road, it's very slow from Meranee all the way up to St Philip's Christian College. West Gosford, slow round to the Ambo Station on Brisbane Water Drive, a couple of hundred metres of traffic at Point Clare. And Blackwall Road, a little slow down to Victoria Road right now. Empire Bay Drive looks good. Avoca Drive, it's got quite a bit of traffic coming into that leg, sort of heading towards the shops. I'd say you've got the best part of a kilometre, or probably 800 metres of traffic heading east at the moment. Over to Terrigal, Charles K Drive, busy from up above the high school up to the scenic highway. Terrigal Drive not looking too bad right now. And Central Coast Highway, a lot of traffic heading over the Brian McGowan Bridge and through to about Frederick Street at East Gosford. Then you've got, I'd say, 800 metres of traffic heading up by Bellevue Road at Foresters Beach. From there, a good run back to Doyleson.
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That was Elevation Worship and Brandon Lake with I Know a Name. It is 3 minutes to four. Up next, Charlie Ray with Here and Now. But first, my mate Jono, he was telling me that before there were crowbars, crows all had to drink alone.

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2: In this bulletin, the Treasurer addresses jobs figures, a super fund facing court action, and flood recovery program not delivering results. With more, I'm Gareth Stafford. The federal government says the latest rise in unemployment was expected in light of the global challenges. Australia's jobless rate climbed 0.2% in April to sit at 4.5%. However, Treasurer Jim Chalmers claims the economy remains resilient amid a volatile global environment.
3: Our labour market remains a very considerable source of strength when you consider what's coming at us from around the world. So to have unemployment in the mid-fours, in the context of all of this global economic volatility, in the context of interest rate rises playing out in our economy.
2: The jobless rate was up in most states, steady in Victoria and down slightly in WA. The corporate regulator is taking a leading superannuation fund to the federal court over claims it mismanaged investment options. ASIC alleges equity trustees allowed its members to invest 100% of their funds in the defective First Guardian Master Fund. Elon Musk's social media platform X has been fined by a Melbourne judge for failing to protect children. Alex Riddell reports.
4: During a brief appearance in the federal court in Melbourne, Justice Michael Whelan ordered the company to pay $650,000 in penalties for failing to disclose the steps it was taking to combat child sexual exploitation material on its platform. It marks the end to 3 years of legal proceedings stemming from a transparency notice issued by eSafety Commissioner Julie Inman-Grant in February 2023. The company has also been ordered to pay $100,000 to cover the regulator's legal costs. The Age reports Justice Whelan stated that a near maximum penalty was necessary to act as a genuine deterrent for a corporation of X's size. Alex Riddell, Melbourne.
2: A flood disaster recovery program in northern New South Wales has so far failed to deliver any new homes. Programs were set up after 2022 floods left over 4,000 properties uninhabitable. An audit of the Resilient Homes and Resilient Lands program has found they've not been effectively planned or administered. A school in the San Francisco Bay Area of the US has caved into legal pressure and allowed a Christian after-school club to operate on its school grounds. An entire school district had repeatedly resisted the application for a Good News Club until Liberty Council threatened to sue and leave the school with a large legal bill. A Christian charity's innovative drought insurance scheme has provided a lifeline for hundreds of farming families in Nepal. The fund scheme used satellite technology to monitor soil moisture and water availability for crops. When rainfall and moisture levels reached critically low levels, funding is automatically released without needing damage assessments. That allowed a $150,000 payout to the farmers after a severe drought. The money provided food, water, tanks, drought-resistant seeds, tools and training. To sport and in the AFL, Collingwood is trying not to let Scott Pendlebury's game's record milestone become a distraction. The 38-year-old has been heavily celebrated in the lead-up to his 433rd match on Saturday afternoon. Coach Craig McRae insists the club is focused on beating the Eagles.
5: The best way we can celebrate and honour Pendles is by playing well. And so we're dialing really deep into that, making sure that we're well in tune with what we need to manage with West Coast and their strengths and opportunities, and put on a good show for our fans and then celebrate Pendles the best way possible.
2: Pendlebury has been playing with the Magpies since 2006. That's the latest Vision National News. I'm Gareth Stafford.
1: Remar Central Coast weather update.
6: Well, we've had a fairly cloudy day. The weatherman's going for showers this evening. The mercury peaked at about 19 on the coast today, and in Gosford tonight we'll see lows of around 12 degrees. It's currently 17 degrees in Gosford, 15 at Mangrove Mountain, 17 at Nora Head, and 15 at Palm Beach. Tomorrow we can expect showers with a top of 18 around Gosford, and then showers again on Saturday with the mercury rising to around 19 degrees. And stay tuned. Coming up later in the Drive Time show, we'll be talking about, phones. Yeah, you might have been happy with an old one up until now. Things are changing. Hey, you're with Mick on the Rema Drive Home. And don't forget, it is the Rema Central Coast Mid-Year Appeal. Yes, it is time to thrive. And, you know, even Noah needed ARC support. Yeah, help us weather the storms and donate today. Head to rema.cc.
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0: That was Lynn D with Foolish Mind. You're on 94.9. It's 10 minutes past four.
1: Rima Central Coast traffic update.
0: And the freeways still looks pretty good. 43 minutes to Dillaby from Warunga up at Doyleson. You've got over a kilometre of traffic heading south on Wai Road at the moment, nearly half a K heading north on the Pacific Highway. Same goes heading south on the Pacific Highway into the crossroads in a good run down to Camwell. Coming in from Gillaby, you've got nearly half a K traffic coming into Mountain View Drive, just a little bit into the Pacific Highway, and that remains through to Walker Avenue. Then a good run to Norville if you're heading into Wyong. About a kilometre of traffic heading south into town, 700 metres heading north on the Tuggerah Strait at the moment up to Johnson Road, and heading south from the Pacific Highway or southeast on Wyong Road, you've got traffic down to the First Reliance Drive roundabout, and it's a fraction slow from Jeffrey Road down to Chittaway Road as well. Then heading south from Marimba on the Pacific Highway, all is well into Gosford. In Gosford itself, Racecourse Road, a couple of hundred metres of traffic into the Gosford High School roundabout. Slow from Dane Drive right through to Henry Parry Drive in Gosford on Donison Street. And over to West Gosford, Mans Road is, there's only a couple of hundred metres of traffic heading up towards St Phillips. And heading down to the peninsula, slow from the Central Coast Highway round to the Ambo Station, only 100 metres or so of traffic at Point Clare, then a good run down through or to and through Woi Woi. Empire Bay Drive looks good, same with the Voca Drive right now. Charles Kay, it's moving well, same with Terrigal Drive, only a little bit of traffic after Macca's. And Ocean View looks good, Central Coast Highway from Carryong. Well, let's just start coming off the freeway through to Woi Woi Road, a bit of traffic there. Then a good run down to West Gosford, but then you've got a slow old run over the Brian McGowan Bridge, and it remains just a little bit slow through to East Gosford. A bit of traffic at Erina, but still moving. Then there's been a prang up near Forreys. It's past Tumby Road and just before Crystal Street, so take it easy there. Then you've got traffic pretty much most of the way up to the Passage Road roundabout. From there, a fairly good run back to Doyleson.

That was Jordan Feliz with Changed. It is 4:15, and, you know, many of us could have been happy with 15-year-old phones until recently. Yeah, I can remember, like, this old Nokia one that was made by, like, Microsoft years ago that I could have been happy with up until pretty much very recently. You know, old phones did almost everything we needed them to, but now there's AI. And my one-year-old phone runs it, but probably won't run it this year, sort of after the new AI kicks off. Yeah, I'll have to upgrade again. What happens when your brand new expensive phone suddenly becomes a useless brick for the coolest upcoming software upgrades? Did you know that Google just dropped a massive downer for tech fans? Yeah, rumour has it that the fresh Gemini intelligence system needs absolute monster specifications to function. Yeah, we're talking about a massive 12 gigabytes of random access memory, RAM, combined with a top-tier processor. The biggest roadblock is that devices absolutely must run the latest version of, which is version 3, mind you, of Gemini Nano. This means that older models like the Pixel 9 or Samsung Galaxy S2025 series, it simply can't handle the load. Even the pricey Galaxy Z Fold 7 misses out on the fun. Only fresh 2026 handsets like the Pixel 10 or Samsung Galaxy S26 possess the muscle for these smart automation tools. Compatible gear should start receiving the updates between June and September. It looks like millions of tech fans will have to empty their wallets again for a costly upgrade if they want these sweet tools. It just when my savings plan was looking healthy enough to buy eggs. Oh, well. Coming up next, Danny Gokey with a song called I Got You. You're driving home with Mick on 94.9 FM.

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That was Delirious. I could sing of your love forever. You're on 94.9. It is the Rima Central Coast Mid-Year Appeal. It's time to thrive. And, you know, we really appreciate people who have helped us out. We thank you so, so, so much to everybody who has helped during the appeal. It's fantastic, you know, the money that's come in so far. Although I do have to say we're not even a fifth of the way there. So we'd really, really appreciate your support. You know, $1, one soul touched, multiply the miracle. Give now. Just head to our website, rima.cc. You are on 94.9, and coming up next, we've got Forrest Frank with God's Got My Back. God's

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1: That was Forrest Frank with God's Got My Back here on Rima 94.9. It's 29 minutes to 5.
2: Rima Central Coast weather update.
1: And we've had a bit of a cloudy day out there today. The weatherman's going for showers this evening. The mercury peaked at about 19 on the coast today. By the way, the showers have already started in some parts of the coast. And tonight we'll see lows of around 12 degrees in Gosford. The mercury is sitting on 17 in Gosford, 15 at Mangrove Mountain, 17 at Nora Head and 15 at Palm Beach. Tomorrow we can expect showers with a top of 18 around Gosford, and then showers on Saturday with the mercury rising to around 19 degrees. And it is our mid-year appeal. It's time to thrive, and your gift that is the spark that lights up the lives in the dark. 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
1: And things are looking good on the freeway. 43 minutes to Jillaby from Warunga. Here on the coast, things are looking just fine up at Doyleson. You've got a little bit of traffic still heading north on the Pacific Highway. Good run down Waihi Road at the moment. And only a couple of hundred metres of traffic heading south on the Pacific Highway. Good run down to Camwall. The other direction, you've got a few hundred metres of traffic heading up to Lake Haven Drive. Coming in from Jillaby, it's a pretty good run through to the Pacific Highway. Fraction slow then through to Walker Avenue, then a good run through to Norahville and back. Heading into Wyong right now, it looks like there's been a prang and you've got about a kilometre, or probably a little bit over a kilometre of traffic heading south into Wyong. And I'd say at least 800, 900 metres of traffic heading north up to Johnson Road on the Tuggerah Strait. Wyong Road, it's looking pretty good. Arimba down to Gosford on the Pacific Highway, you've got 400 metres of traffic heading south into Chitaway Road. That's at Arimba. Then a fairly good run into Gosford. Donison Street slow though. And Racecourse Road has about 300 metres of traffic into the Gosford High School roundabout. Mans Road West Gosford, only a couple of hundred metres of traffic heading up to St Philip's Christian College, and a couple of hundred metres heading south through Point Clair. Good run down to the Spike Milligan Bridge. Then a slow run into Woi Woi right at the moment. From there, a good run all the way around to Kingcumber, Avoca, Terrigal, Charles K Drive looks good. Terrigal Drive, no worries there either. Central Coast Highway, good from the freeway down through Carryong to West Gosford. Slow over the Bry. In fact, slow from before you even get to Fielder's Lane, right over the Brian McGowan Bridge and all the way through to the Olympic Pool in Gosford. Then you've got a fairly good run up to Forrester's Beach, where you've got another almost 2 km of slow traffic up by Bellevue Road. And from there, a fairly good run back to Doyleson.
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That was We the Kingdom with Rescue Me. It is 18 minutes to 5. And now it's time for our life hack of the day. Cool tips to make life easier, better, simpler, or more fun. And today's life hack is all about, well, keeping the car clean in a way. Yeah, you know, if you keep paper towels within arm's reach when you're on the road, the easy way to do it is attach a roll of paper towels to the inside of your car boot lid. Yeah, it only works with cars with boots because, yeah, they've often got those little holes everywhere. So you just use an Oki strap, short Oki strap, hook it onto two of the little holes, put the paper towels in between. The towels will be handy, but they won't take up space or get wrecked rolling around in the boot because they're literally stuck to the boot lid. If you've got any awesome life hacks, please send them in. Just email mick@rima.cc. Coming up next, DC Talk with a song called Say the Word. 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
1: And things are looking pretty good on the freeway. It's currently a 43-minute trip to Jillaby from Warunga. Here on the coast, things are looking okay up around Oilson. You still have about half a car traffic heading south on Waihee Road. A few hundred metres on the Pacific Highway, which is normal this time of day. You've got nearly half a car traffic heading north on the Pacific Highway, heading up to Lake Haven Drive. Heading into Campbell from Jillaby, just a fraction slow coming into Mountain View Drive. That continues through to Walker Avenue. Not bad, just a little bit slow. And you do have over a kilometre of traffic heading south into Wyong with that accident, just near Cutler Drive, so take it easy there. And I'd say you got close to a kilometre of traffic heading north on the Tuggera Strait at the moment. Very slow there. Wyong Road, a little bit slow from Jeffrey Road down to Chitterway Road, and again from Kingsford Smith Drive down to Bundilla Parade. Further south in front of Mingara, there's about half a K traffic coming into Tumby Creek Road. And from Marimba down to Gosford, things are looking okay on the Pacific Highway. In Gosford, Showground Road's got about 400 to 500 metres of traffic heading up to Gosford High School roundabout there, and probably 300 metres on Racecourse Road. Donaldson Street, little slow through to Henry Parry Drive. And Mans Road, West Gosford, it looks good right now. Pretty good at West Gosford. A little bit of traffic just around near the Ambo Station. 300 to 400 metres at Point Clare, heading south past the train station. And down at Woi Woi, you've got traffic from pretty much just near Woolies there down to Farnell Road. And Ocean Beach Road, a little slow down to Rawson Road at the moment. Empire Bay Drive looks good. Same with Avoca Drive, Charles Cay, Terrigal Drive and Ocean View Drive. And Central Coast Highway, good into Carryong, good down the hill, slow over the Brian McGowan Bridge all the way around to Frederick Street at East Gosford. Then just a fraction slow coming into Erina, both sides coming into Terrigal Drive. From there, a good run up to Foresters Beach where you've got probably a kilometre and a half of traffic up by Bellevue Road. And from there, you've got a fairly good run back to Doyleson.

That was Consumed by Fire, Walk with Jesus. It is 4:56. 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
4: In this bulletin, Queensland's Olympics Minister referred to the AFP, Victoria's waitlist struggles blamed on population growth, and Origin teams preparing for Game 1. With more, I'm Gareth Stafford. The Albanese government maintains the Australian economy remains resilient despite an increase in unemployment. The jobless rate has risen to 4.5% in April, leading to the loss of 19,000 positions. Employment Minister Amanda Rishworth says a number of factors are to blame for the spike.
5: These labour force figures are reflective of a time where we did see escalating conflict within the Middle East and concerns right around the global economy. However, today's labour force figures do show the resilience of the Australian labour market.
4: The result is well above market forecasts. The Olympics minister has been referred to the AFP for being falsely enrolled to vote at his staffer's house. Lachlan Gray has the details.
6: According to the Australian, he was enrolled at the same suburban Brisbane address as his electorate officer, despite apparently living in taxpayer-funded accommodation at the parliamentary annex at the time. After denying any wrongdoing, Mr. Mander referred himself to the Electoral Commission of Queensland, who sought information on the matter, including an opportunity for him to provide information to support his enrolment claim. As a determination has not yet been made by the ACE due to an absence of compelling evidence, the matter is now with the AFP, with the offence carrying a maximum penalty of 12 months in jail. Lachlan Gray, Brisbane.
4: Victorian Health Minister Harriet Shing has refused to apologise for the state's struggling health system. Victoria's surgery waitlist has surged by more than 4,000 patients in 3 months, the biggest increase within a year. Under questioning by Liberal MP John Pizzuto at a parliamentary hearing, Ms. Shing has blamed it on population growth.
7: In Victoria, we have a population of 7.2 million people. Population is growing. We are seeing ageing demographics. We're seeing greater complexity.
4: More than 600 patients have been added to the most critical Category 1 waitlist. New data shows a jump in the proportion of students classified as having a disability in Australian classrooms. More than 1 million students received an educational adjustment due to disability last year. The increase is being attributed to a rise in socioeconomic disorders since COVID. Christians in Nigeria are hoping the assassination of the second most powerful Islamic State leader in the world will ease the number of terror attacks on believers. He was killed in joint US and Nigerian airstrikes in northern Nigeria. Greg Kelly of the Unknown Nations Ministry has told Mission Network News he's hoping the elimination of the IS leader will bring stability to the region.
8: The encouraging thing about this that we haven't seen really in the last 15 years is a pretty robust involvement from the Nigerian government and military itself. This is putting it on the front lines and to the front of our attention so that we can be praying for northern Nigeria.
4: Mr. Kelly said missionaries are urgently needed to take the gospel to 100 million unreached Nigerians. To sport and in the NRL, Hamiso Tabuai-Fido wants to see Sam Walker let loose when the rookie halfback makes his Queensland debut next week. The Maroons are backing Walker to shine in the State of Origin Series opener, and the Hammer says he's keen to reprise their old schoolboy combination.
9: Big congratulations to him getting that call and wearing that number 7 jersey. I played juniors with him coming through, so I know what type of player he is and what he can do on the field, and I'm excited for him to be in the team.
4: Game 1 kicks off next Wednesday night. That's the latest Vision National News. I'm Gareth Stafford.
3: Rima Central Coast weather update.
10: Well, it's been a fairly cloudy day. The Bureau's going for showers this evening. The mercury peaked at around 19 on the coast today, and it'll drop to around 12 in Gosford tonight. It's currently 16 degrees in Gosford, 14 at Mangrove Mountain, 17 at Nora Head, and 13 at Palm Beach. Tomorrow we can expect showers with a top of 18 around Gosford, and then showers again on Saturday with the mercury rising to around 19 degrees. And stay tuned later in the Drive Time show. We're going to be looking at the Marmok A5 power generator. It works in the ocean. And we'll be talking about Google, how they're changing the game at their latest annual developers conference with Omni. Also, we'll talk about cyber criminals using clever tricks to sneak into your email accounts. You're driving home with Mick, and it is our mid-year appeal. Yes, it's time to thrive. Your gift, the spark that lights up lives in the dark. Donate today. Just head to rima.cc.
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0: That was Stephen Malcolm and For King and Country with Yes. You're on 94.9. It is 9 minutes past five.
1: Rima Central Coast traffic update.
0: And the freeway has been moving pretty well all afternoon. 43 minutes it is at the moment to Dillaby from Warunga. And up north on the coast around Doyleson, we've got a teeny bit of traffic heading south, or heading north on the Pacific Highway into the crossroads. I'd say that's about 200 to 300 metres long, that traffic line. Then a good run down to Camwall from Gillaby across to Noraville and back. No major issues there. Good run into Wyong now from the north, but from the south you've got about a kilometre of traffic heading up the Tuggerah Strait. That's up to Johnson Road. Wyong Road, a little busy in front of Mingara, about half a K traffic down to Tumby Creek Road. Rimba to Gosford on the Pacific Highway, all is well in Gosford itself. Little slow in Mann Street heading south to Donison Street. Racecourse Road has a couple of hundred metres of traffic into the Gosford High School roundabout. And Donison Street's a little slow through to Henry Parry Drive. Mann's Road over at West Gosford, you've got a bit of traffic from Dell Road up to St Philip's Christian College. And a few hundred metres of traffic heading south through Point Clair at the moment. Down at Woi Woi, it's a fraction slow from Bowden Road to Farnell Road over to Empire Bay Drive. Things look good. Avoca Drive, about, I'd say, 800 metres at least of traffic heading up to the shops. That's from the west heading east. Charles K at Terrigal, things look good. Terrigal Drive, a little busy from Macca's up to EV Church. And Central Coast Highway, busy over the Brian McGowan Bridge in Gosford. Then you've got just over a kilometre of traffic at Forrester's Beach, probably a kilometre and a half of traffic heading up by Bellevue Road. From there up to Doyleson, things are looking A-OK.

That was Sarah Reeves with a song called Jealousy. It's 5:15, and now it's time for the Techno Gadget Report. And today it's all about Marmok A5 Power. Did you hear about the cool new way people are catching ocean waves to make clean electricity? An engineering group named IDOM just put big floating devices into the sea near Bilbao, Spain. The gadget is called the Marmok A5. It's part of a special program pushing for fresh wave power ideas. The machine works like a giant floating piston. When waves push up and down, they compress air inside a big tube. This rushing air turns a turbine to create power. Then a cable on the sea floor sends that power straight to the grid. Cool, right? The team upgraded the design so it works better than older versions, but they made sure it stays tough enough to survive rough ocean weather. They safely hooked it up to the power grid using a special buoy at a marine test site. And now they have, they're starting to test it fully in real sea conditions. Experts are happy because it brings ocean energy much closer to being something we can actually buy and use. They don't want to stop here, and they plan to use the data to build even bigger green energy products soon. And I mean, these sort of things can definitely be used here on the Central Coast. Yeah, check out the pictures on the Radio with Mick Facebook page. And coming up next, Neon Feather and One Common with a song called Altar, here on Earth.

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was DC Talk into Jesus. It's 25 minutes past five. And did you hear how Google's changing the game at their latest annual developer conference with Omni? They've just dropped a massive tech bomb called Gemini Omni. It's a video creator's dream. And if you're wondering why I'm talking so much about Google, well, they've just had the annual developers conference and they've dropped a lot of amazing news. This wild new system processes words, sound, pictures, and clips all at once to mimic actual life. Yeah, it actually gets how things fall and move, so you don't get those bizarre digital mistakes anymore. You can literally chat with your clips to swap backdrops or shift angles. Yeah, it can also build a digital clone of your face and voice from just a brief clip. Cool, right? Yeah, and to keep things honest, they're making every single creation with a hidden tag. Right now, the speedy version is launching all over the planet. Paid subscribers, they can test drive this sweet new tool right this second in their apps. Regular creators, they'll get to play with it for free on YouTube Shorts pretty soon. How cool is that? Coming up shortly, Sons of Sunday with a song called God Did. You're on Rima 94.9.

0: That was Sons of Sunday with God Did. You're on 94.9. 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
1: Remar's Central Coast weather update.
0: And we've had a reasonably cloudy day. The weatherman's going for showers this evening. The mercury peaked at about 19 on the coast today, and tonight we'll see lows of around 12 degrees in Gosford. The mercury sitting on 16 degrees in Gosford, 14 at Mangrove Mountain, 17 at Nora Head, and 13 at Palm Beach. Tomorrow we can expect showers with a top of 18 around Gosford, and then showers again on Saturday with the mercury rising to around 19 degrees. And it is our mid-year appeal, and it's time to thrive. 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
1: Rema Central Coast traffic update.
0: Things are still looking good on the freeway. It's a 43-minute trip to Jillaby from Wurrungar, Doyleson. Way Road's got about half a K heading south into the crossroads, then a good run to Camwell, Jillaby to Noraville, no issues there. There was a prang, north of Wyong, and you've still got probably 800, 900 metres of traffic heading south into Wyong, and over a kilometre, heading north up the Tuggera Strait up to Johnson Road. In front of Westfield at Tuggera, you've got 300 metres of traffic coming into the Tonka Street roundabout. And down in front of Mingara, half a K traffic heading down to Tumby Creek Road. From Arimba, a fairly good run down to Gosford at the moment on the Pacific Highway. In Gosford itself, things aren't looking too bad. Mans Road looks good. Great run down to the peninsula right now. Empire Bay Drive, no worries. Same with Avoca Drive, Charles K, Terrigal Drive. Just a little busy from Macca's up to EV Church. Ocean View Drive looks good. Central Coast Highway from Carryong moving really well round to Forrester's Beach. But then you've got a kilometre and a half of slowish traffic heading up to pretty much the Passage Road roundabout. And heading south from Long Jetty down to Shelley Beach Road, you've got a few hundred metres of traffic there, probably 400 metres of traffic. And from there up, a pretty good run back to Doyleson.
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0: This is Lindy with a song called Anything. You're on Rema 94.9. It's 25 to 6.

was Craig Gower, Ransomed by Love. It's 18 minutes to 6. And on Saturday the 23rd of May, the Central Coast is moving as one. Churches, families and believers across our region are stepping out together for a full day of prayer, worship and spiritual breakthrough. From morning to night,

joining the same mission, the same spirit, the same cry. 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May the 23rd, we stand together, we pray together, we believe together. Coming up next, Third Day, City on a Hill. You are the-

This is Hope with God. I'm Andrew Palau. The word Christian is often used as an adjective to describe a social group, a church, an organization, many things. But a real Christian is someone whose whole life has been transformed by God. The implications of becoming a Christian are enormous. It's not like joining a club or choosing a university. Becoming a Christian means becoming a new person. The Bible says, becoming a new person. The Bible says, if anyone is in Christ, they are a new creation. The old things have passed away. Behold, all things have become new. When we give our lives to Christ, He gives us true life in exchange. Because Jesus conquered death by rising from the dead, the life He gives us is eternal.

Christians can be assured that they will live forever in heaven with God. If you would like to become a real Christian, go to the Hope with God website to find help in taking that step. You can experience the new life Jesus Christ offers. This is Andrew Palau.

0: That was Kim Walker-Smith with Mama. You're on 94.9. It is 9 minutes to six.
1: Rima Central Coast traffic update.
0: And things still looking good on the freeway. It's a 43-minute trip to Jillaby from Warunga. Up north, no issues around Oilson at the moment. Good run to Camwell. Jillaby across to Norahville. There has been a prang. Yes, it's just past... it looks like Hiawatha Road before you get to Peppercorn Avenue, heading towards Mountain View Drive. Not a lot of traffic up there, though, so that's good news. And another prang there was earlier, that was on the Pacific Highway just north of Wyong Township. A little bit of traffic heading north coming in towards Cutler Drive. I think that's a different crash to the one that was before. Anyway, little bit of traffic heading into Wyong, both sides as well. But you've got about 600 metres of traffic heading north on the Tuggera Strait up to Johnson Road. Wyong Road, can't see any issues there. Good run from Marimba down to Gosford. Even in Gosford, things aren't looking too bad. West Gosford, all is well. No worries down to Woi Woi. Once you get into Woi Woi, Blackwall Road, just a little busy coming into Victoria Road at the moment. Empire Bay Drive looks good. Same with Avoca Drive, Charles Cay, Terrigal Drive and Ocean View Drive, and the Central Coast Highway from Carryong moving well all the way back to Doylestown.

0: women who met the savior of the world.
1: That was Olivia Lane with Woman at the Well. It is 5 minutes to six. Coming up next, Casting Crowns with Who Am I? But first, I've got to tell you, Farmer Jimbo, he told Jess that he hurt from his mouth to his feet. And Jess said he was just being a big baby. And now he doesn't know whether to see a periodontist, a podiatrist, or a pediatrician.

0: Hi, it's Rick Broom again with an update on our mid-year appeal. Two-thirds of the way through May and we have reached just over 10% of our target. That's not great, as it means we still need to see over $100,000 come in before the end of the month. While I'm concerned about that, I'm more concerned that only 47 people have given to the appeal. When you think that we have tens of thousands of listeners, it's really a little sad that so far so few have given. Now I know that many of you are willing to give, but just not able to. But I know there are many of you who are both willing and able to give. I need to emphasize that this appeal is not about funding new equipment or content development. The $120,000 is what we need to keep paying our bills in the months ahead. It's not a nice to get target, it's a must reach target. So please pray and listen to the prompting of the Father. Click over to rhema.cc or call 4367 4042. Please do it today.
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2: In this bulletin, the opposition against selling off ADF sites, Victorians deserve answers after Dan Andrews' investigation dropped, and the Lions looking to get back to their best. With more, I'm Gareth Stafford. The opposition says it would stop the sale of historic defence sites in Sydney, Melbourne and Brisbane. The federal government is planning to sell Victoria Barracks for about $2 billion as part of a divestment of 67 properties. The government argues the properties are underutilised and cost the taxpayer millions in upkeep. But Liberal Senator James Patterson says the decision is misguided.
3: We would not sell it if we were in government, and we will fight it. We think it is wrong on so many different levels. You know, one of the other concerns I have, Michael, is that do we really want to banish the Australian Defence Force from our capital cities, to put the ADF out of sight and out of mind for most Australians, as if it is something removed from them and their concerns?
2: Revenue raised from the sell-off is to be reinvested into national security, AUKUS submarine infrastructure and northern defence bases. The Victorian opposition's Georgie Crozier says everyone in the state deserves to know what's contained in a corruption probe involving former Premier Daniel Andrews before they go to the polls. Legal action has been launched to stop the publication of IBAC's long-awaited Operation Richmond, which probed the United Firefighters Union's role in the amalgamation of the MFB and the CFA.
4: Victorians are sick of the cover-ups. They're sick of the corruption. This is another example. And the lengths the government will go to not allow these sort of reports to be uncovered, this is extraordinary. Every voter must have that information shared before they go to the polls in November.
2: The findings were due to be released in the coming weeks, and it's unclear who launched the legal action. The WA local government inspector says the City of Perth Council needs to improve. Otherwise, further action will be taken. Tony Brown formally put the elected council on notice during a meeting on Tuesday night after a range of complaints. A spokesperson from the city has now confirmed CEO Michelle Reynolds is on leave. Local government inspector Brown says it was disappointing to find out that Ms. Reynolds is now absent shortly after the meeting.
5: It is a concern that, you know, they're not functioning well, and in functioning well, there is a requirement to keep confidentiality on certain matters, especially employment matters relating to the city's staff. So that was disappointing.
2: The controversy has led to calls for an amalgamation of councils. South Australian MP Sarah Game of the Fair Go Party has introduced a pro-life bill into state parliament that seeks to ban abortions after 25 weeks gestation with exemptions for emergencies. Australian Christian Lobby State Director Ashlyn Vice called for MPs to support the bill. She said late-term procedures are still being carried out when there is no threat to the mother's health. It's the third attempt to pass similar bills in the last 2 years. A major immersive exhibition is bringing the Vatican's famous Sistine Chapel to life in the forecourt of Sydney's St. Mary's Cathedral. It allows visitors plenty of time to focus on the fine details of Michelangelo's masterpieces and the frescoes of other Renaissance painters. The aim is to provide a more relaxed experience than being rushed through the Vatican's museums with thousands of tourists. To sport and in the AFL, Brisbane coach Chris Fagan concedes some of his best players have been a little bit off their best this season. The Lions have been inconsistent throughout the opening 10 rounds, sitting 7th on the ladder with a 6-4 record. Fagan says the likes of Josh Dunkley, Hugh McCluggage and Will Ashcroft need to improve.
6: Well, they're just humans and you do have form lapses. It just appears right now that they're just a little bit off their best. They're proud performers. They're aware of that. They'll go to work on their game.
2: The Lions are away this week, heading to Sydney to take on GWS. That's the latest Vision National News. I'm Gareth Stafford.
1: Remar's Central Coast weather update.
7: Well, we've had a bit of a cloudy day. The weatherman's going for showers tonight. The mercury peaked at around 19 on the coast today, and it'll drop to around 12 in Gosford tonight. Right now, the mercury's at 16 degrees in Gosford, 13 at Mangrove Mountain, 17 at Nora Head, and 13 at Palm Beach. Tomorrow, we can expect showers with a top of 18 around Gosford, and then showers again on Saturday, with the mercury rising to around 19 degrees. You're in the mix with Mick this wonderful afternoon, and it is our mid-year appeal. 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

0: That was Terry Ann. Honestly, we just need Jesus. It is 10 minutes past six.
1: Rima Central Coast traffic update.
0: And it is our final traffic update of the day. Things are still looking fabulous on the freeway. We haven't had any issues there this afternoon. 43 minutes to Jillaby from Warunga. Up north on the coast, things are looking fabulous. There was an accident sort of on that straight, sort of north of Wyong, heading up to Watnobby, but not really much traffic around there, which is good news. And the rest of the coast is still looking great as well. No issues at all. It is 11 past six. We've got Colton Dixon coming up momentarily with The Love I Have For You.
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0: That was Lecrae with Praying For You. You're on 94.9. It's 28 minutes past 6.
1: Remar's Central Coast weather update.
0: And we've had a reasonably cloudy day out there today, and the Bureau's going for showers tonight. We've already had a few. The mercury peaked at around 19 on the coast today. And in Gosford tonight, we'll see lows of around 12 degrees. It's currently 15 degrees in Gosford, 13 at Mangrove Mountain, 16 at Nora Head and 13 at Palm Beach. Tomorrow we can expect showers with a top of 18 around Gosford,

0: And then showers for Saturday with the mercury rising to around 19. Thanks for joining me, Jesus lovers, for the Rema Drive Time Drive Home. And, yeah, it was awesome spending the arvo with you. Stay tuned, though. We've got Adventures in Odyssey coming up shortly. Then Graham with Rema Evenings. We've got Joyce Meyer at 7.30, Family Life Today at 8.30, Insight for Living at 10.05, and A New Beginning at 10.30. I'll catch you again tomorrow afternoon at 3 p.m. Have a fabulous evening, and don't forget to say your prayers.
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6: Hi, this is Connie Kendall. 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Are you ready? Well, let's go for another Adventure in Odyssey.
7: What's wrong? I don't like lying to my parents.
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9: I'm not going to tell you how to make ice cream, and you don't tell me how to make TV shows.
7: Oh, no!
6: What?
7: It's Connie.

0: You got the list with you, honey?
1: Uh-huh. Right here. What is this stuff? A robo-vector, a jitterbug air sander, and 13 plastic wobble wedges?
0: Oh, young one. Stay with your wise father, and I will soon unlock the manifold mysteries of the hardware store.
1: Oh, wise father.
0: That's me.
1: What have I done to deserve such wisdom? I am so very fortunate.
0: Hey, you got that right, kiddo. Honey, do you have any idea how many people go through life not knowing what a wobble wedge can do for them?
1: Oh, tragic.
0: Oh, very. Yeah, here we are.
1: No.
0: What?
1: Is that... I can't believe it!
0: Yes, it really is a hardware store operator.
1: No, Dad, I think that's Erica, right there by the donut shop.
0: Erica?
1: Erica Colburn, from our old neighborhood. Don't you remember?
0: Well, no.
1: I've got to find out what she's doing here. Do you mind, Dad?
0: Go ahead, sweetie.
1: Thanks.
0: Just keep in mind that I'm running late.
1: Erica! Hey! Erica? Erica! Aubrey? Yeah, what are you doing here?
2: We just moved in this week.
1: What?
2: Yeah, my dad started working for some new company in Odyssey. He's like a vice president or something like that.
1: So, well, where do you live now?
2: Chatwick Hill.
1: Whoa, Chatwick Hill?
2: Yeah, I was gonna call you, but we've been real busy with the move and everything.
0: Hey, Aubrey, we need to get going.
1: Oh, yeah. Dad, you remember Erica Colburn? Erica, this is my dad.
0: Nice to see you again, Erica.
2: Thanks. Aubrey, you want to come over and see our new house?
1: Oh, that'd be cool. Dad?
0: I guess. Sure. Well, you know, I could drop you off on the way back home.
2: Oh, is that your truck?
0: Yeah.
2: My mother can give us a ride.
0: Is there something wrong with my truck?
2: Well, we live in a gated community, and they get kind of picky about, well, you know.
0: Ah, yeah, I know.
2: So my mother can take us.
1: Is that okay with you, Dad?
0: Well, Aubrey, you do realize this may be your last chance to discover how a wobble wedge can change your life.
1: I know, I know.
0: Think about it. I'm kidding. It's okay, Aubrey.
1: Great.
0: Hey, you need to be home by 6.
1: Okay. And, thanks, Dad. See you later.
2: I love my new house.
0: You're welcome, honey.

0: can't get over your house. It's incredible.
1: Yeah, wait till you see this.
0: This is your room?
1: Uh-huh. Mom said I could decorate it any way I want. You like it?
0: It has a lot of impact. What's with all the spiders?
1: Isn't it fun?
0: Yeah.
1: I've got spider earrings, a spider bracelet, and I've even got a spider tattoo on my ankle, see?
0: To be honest, spiders kind of creep me out.
1: I used to feel the same way, but now I think they're cool.
0: Not me. Wow, look at all these CDs.
1: I've got more in the closet.
0: Well, so who are you listening to lately?
1: Have you heard that new group called Death Wish?
0: No, but I hear they're good.
1: They're awesome. Here's their CD.
0: Cool.
1: Aubrey?
0: Uh-huh?
1: I'm really glad to know you're...
0: You're glad I'm what?
1: Normal.
0: What's that supposed to mean?
1: Well, everybody in our old neighborhood kept talking about what happened to the shepherds, how they got religion and weirded out and went off to live in the woods.
0: They really say that?
1: Yep.
0: Well, look, just because my parents believe something doesn't mean I believe it, okay?
1: Okay, okay. I believe you. What's there to do around this town anyway? All I've seen so far is the donut shop. You are ready to have some fun, aren't you? That outfit is so cute.
0: You think so?
1: Oh, yeah. You gotta get it.
0: But I don't think I... Well, it's actually not my color.
1: What do you mean it's not your color? It'll go perfect with that jacket at the fashion center. You are gonna get the jacket, aren't you?
0: Maybe later.
1: Okay, what's going on?
0: What do you mean?
1: I mean, you haven't bought a thing since we've been out. Did you forget your money?
0: No, I just... Well, I'm getting half the allowance I used to.
1: Oh, Aubrey. Tell you what, don't worry about it.
0: Don't worry about it?
1: Right. Go ahead and get that outfit. We'll get the jacket, too. My treat.
0: Thanks, Erica, but I can't let you do that.
1: I've got to. It's too cute. Just call this my welcome to the neighborhood gift.
0: Wait, you're the one who's new in the neighborhood.
1: All right, call it my welcome me to the neighborhood gift.
0: Whatever.
1: You know what? I'm ready to do something different with my hair.
0: Like what?
1: Like something wild. Let's go. So, this is Wits End.
0: Yep.
1: It's not a good sign when they put help wanted on the door. We might have to wait a while to eat.
0: It'll be all right. Come on.
1: Hey, Aubrey. Everybody's staring at me. They must really like my hair.
0: Well, it is patriotic.
1: And when are you going to do something like this to your hair?
0: Oh, in about 100 years.
1: You are too funny.
0: So let me show you around the place.
1: Maybe later. I'm starved.
0: All right. You just order with Connie at the soda counter.
1: Okay. Excuse me. I'd like the super duper raspberry...
2: I'll be with you in just a minute, okay? Okay, let's see. Alex wanted nuts on a sundae, right? No. He hates nuts. Sarah wanted nuts.
1: I told you about that help wanted sign.
2: No, that's not right.
0: Connie?
2: Rodney's allergic to... I think I'm going nuts.
0: Connie, is everything all right?
2: Yeah, I'm sorry, Aubrey. It's just that Wit's gone to Connellsville, Nick's gone to school, Eugene's gone who knows where, and I've gone insane, that's all. What did you want?
0: This is my friend Erica.
2: Oh, nice to meet you, Erica.
1: Thanks. I think I'll try that super-duper raspberry ripple double-dip surprise with chocolate sprinkles.
2: Okay, Aubrey?
0: I'd like a kitty orange, please.
2: Coming right up.
1: Is that all you're getting? A kitty orange?
0: Well, I just spent all my money on the movie and popcorn.
1: You've got to do something about your money problems.
0: I'll figure something out.
2: Oh!
0: You know what?
1: What?
0: I think I just figured something out.
3: A job?
4: Well, now, why do you need a job, honey?
0: Well, I've been thinking about college lately, and it's not that far off. So, I'd like to start putting money away. You know, kind of like a college fund.
3: Huh. Mm-hmm. Well, that's thinking ahead. She wants a job.
4: I know.
3: What do you think, Ellen?
4: Well, I'm still mulling it over.
0: Well, I'd be working with Connie. You've been wanting me to hang around her more, right, Mom?
4: That's true. You think you can keep up with your homework?
0: Of course.
3: Well, I think it'd be great. I mean, it's a good opportunity to teach responsibility and managing your money. And hey, I'm your dad. I'll get free Sundays, right?
4: Oh, honey.
0: I'll see what I can do.
1: Hey, Aubrey. Cute hat.
0: Thanks, Erica.
1: So what is all over you? And the counter, and the walls, and the floor.
0: Banana nut milkshake surprise. Emphasis on the surprise.
1: I don't understand.
0: The milkshake machine kind of exploded. Forgot to lock down the lid.
1: Oh.
0: Can you help me clean up?
1: Sure. Whoa, what happened to the napkins? They're burnt.
0: Yeah, I set them a little too close to the stove. They kind of caught on fire. Try the paper towels.
1: Yuck, they're soggy.
0: Oh, I guess they must have gotten wet when the sprinkler system went off.
1: You did all this today?
0: Yup, and I've only been here an hour.
1: So where's Connie?
0: Oh, she's getting cleaned up, you know, from the milkshake problem.
1: Well, hey, you're here. You talked your parents into it after all.
0: Yeah.
1: You told them the part about the college fund?
0: I did.
1: So, what's wrong? You should be thanking me. I thought it was a nice touch.
0: I know, but I didn't feel right about it.
1: What do you mean?
0: I don't like lying to my parents.
1: Aubrey, you didn't lie. You'll put some money away for college, right?
0: Yes.
1: Okay, you didn't lie. So what about homeschool? What'd they say?
0: Whoa, one thing at a time, Erica. I don't want to overwhelm them. They're middle-aged, you know.
1: When are you gonna ask them?
0: I guess I could try tonight, when I get off work.
1: Good. Let me know how it goes.
0: Yeah.
5: Well, everything okay downstairs now, Connie?
2: Yeah, everything's fine, Whit. Hey, now we know the sprinklers work.
5: Yeah. I think you've got some milkshake in your hair.
2: Huh? What do you know? Guess I could have washed it out when the sprinklers went off.
5: Now, you're sure Aubrey's okay by herself?
2: Yeah, it's only for a few minutes. I think I was making her nervous. You know how it can be on your first day. But she's going to work out, really.
5: No, I believe you.
2: Besides, I think this is a good chance for Aubrey and me to get to know each other. Her dad told me Aubrey's going through a lot of soul-searching lately. So maybe I can help her, you know? Maybe tell her about God.
5: Well, I think the best thing you can do for Aubrey right now is to just be a good friend. And if she starts asking questions about God, you'll have the trust to give her the answers.
2: Yeah, that's good.
5: Well, I've got an appointment over at Novacom. I should be back in about an hour.
2: You're meeting with that new manager, aren't you?
5: Yeah, why?
2: I don't know why you even talk to those people.
5: Well, maybe, just maybe, I can find a friend. I was invited. That could be a good sign. On the other hand, I want to learn as much as I can about who we're dealing with.
2: Just be careful, Whit.
5: I will be.
6: Mr. Colburn, Mr. Whitaker is here for his appointment.
7: Send him in. John Whitaker, I'm Kevin Colburn. Welcome to Novacom. It's good to finally meet you.
5: Oh, thank you, thank you. I've been looking forward to this.
7: Great, great. Have a seat.
5: Yeah, your last name is Colburn? Are you Erica's dad by any chance?
7: Yes, I am. How do you know Erica?
5: Oh, she's a friend of one of my employees, Aubrey Shepherd.
7: Aubrey Shepherd.
5: You haven't met her?
7: Well, it's kind of hard to keep up with kids nowadays, if you know what I mean.
5: Well, no, not really.
7: Well, look, John, you're a very busy man, so I'd like to get right down to business. Okay with you?
5: Fine.
7: You and your little ice cream shop seem to have some pretty strong influence in this community, and you also seem to have a problem with some of our programming. Now, I respect your opinion. In fact, I welcome any ideas you have. But when it comes down to it, you and I have very different ideas on what makes good television.
5: Well, it depends on what you mean by good television.
7: Yes, and that's really a matter of opinion, isn't it? Now, I believe one way, you believe another. But I'm not going to force my beliefs on you, and you shouldn't force your beliefs on me.
5: But you're forcing your beliefs on hundreds, if not thousands, of viewers. And many of those viewers are impressionable kids.
7: Look, I hate to be rude here, but I don't have time to talk philosophy. Here's my bottom line. I'm not going to tell you how to make ice cream, and you don't tell me how to make TV shows. And I think we'll both get along just fine. And in fact, I'll tell you what. As a gesture of goodwill, I'd like to offer you 10 commercial spots for your ice cream shop. Free.
5: Thank you, but I'm not interested.
7: Hey? Fine, but if you change your mind, you just let me know, okay?
5: Yeah. Well, Mr. Colburn, thanks for giving me the bottom line. It's been enlightening.
7: At least I think we understand each other now, don't we?
5: Oh, yes. Yes, I think we understand each other very well.
8: Mm-hmm. Like Aubrey said, honey, Odyssey is a great school. And it's also going to help her deal head-on with some of those important issues before she goes off to college.
4: Ben, I'm just not sure.
3: And we have talked about putting her back in public school.
4: But, honey, I'm not sure now is the right time to leave home school. And even if we said yes, the school year's already started.
3: Well, we could talk with the principal about it.
4: But, honey, she'll be behind in all of her classes.
3: With your homeschooling, she's probably ahead of her classes.
4: Oh.
3: Besides, Erica could help her.
4: All right.
3: Didn't they used to study together?
4: Now that you brought that girl up, I am not so sure I like Aubrey hanging around her.
3: Actually, I think Aubrey would be a good influence on her. But even without Erica's help, Aubrey can do well enough on her own.
4: Well, she'll need to keep her grades up.
3: Of course.
4: And she's got to keep up with her chores around here.
3: We'll make that clear, too.
4: All right. All right. I guess it's okay by me if you're sure it's a good idea.
3: I am.
4: Okay.
3: Come on, let's go tell her.
4: All right.

0: And that's it for today. Tune in next time for more Candid Conversations with Connie. You can come in now. I'm off the air.
1: Hi.
0: Hi, Aubrey.
1: I'm going to check the ice cream supply and the inventory list. Anything else?
0: Nope, just the usual.
1: All right.
0: Hey, wait a minute. How was it?
1: How was...
0: Your first day of school.
1: Oh, great.
0: Well, sit down. I want to hear more. Nick's working the counter, isn't he?
1: Yep.
0: So, you like it okay?
1: I do. It's a good school.
0: I thought so, too, when I went there. By the way, was that Erica I saw earlier today?
1: Uh-huh. Why?
0: Just wondering. How did you guys meet?
1: Well, we lived in the same neighborhood before I moved here.
0: And your parents have met her?
1: Yeah. What's this all about? Why all the questions about Erica?
0: I don't know. I know I shouldn't go by first impressions, but, well, maybe it's her attitude, her hair, just something about her made me wonder, that's all.
1: Well, she's a great friend. Take my word for it. Wow, nice picture of you and Mitch.
0: Thanks. It's my favorite.
1: Pretty view.
0: Yep.
1: Well, where is it?
0: Oh, it's this bluff right above Trickle Lake that looks out over Odyssey. It's really beautiful. Mitch took me up there. It was a total surprise. He fixed me this picnic and everything.
1: Sounds like a really cool guy.
0: Yeah, he was.
1: I never had somebody that close to me die. I don't know how you handle it.
0: Sometimes I don't know how I handle it either. The thing is, Mitch and I were going through this tough time in our relationship, and I had just made up my mind that I was going to trust him. We were supposed to go on a date and talk it over. But that was the weekend he died, so I never got to tell him. It's like a movie where the film breaks in the middle of this scene. I guess I'll never know how it would have turned out.
1: I'm sorry.
0: It's okay, I guess. I pray about it a lot, trying to make sense of it all.
1: I think I'd be mad at God for letting something like that happen.
0: Sometimes I am mad at God. Then I also believe what happened is all part of something bigger than I can understand right now. And somehow, deep inside, I trust him.
1: Well, if that works for you, I better make sure Nick is all right.
0: Okay, Aubrey.
2: This is disgusting. Stir-fried vegetables and teriyaki sauce.
1: I think that's teriyaki.
2: Whatever. I am so bored. I wish Craig's party was today. You are going to that, aren't you?
1: I'm still thinking about it.
2: What's there to think about?
1: Well, for one thing, it's during school.
2: It's during a pep rally. You don't really want to go to a pep rally, do you? Just come. It's going to be a blast.
1: Yeah, well, like I said, I'm thinking about it.
2: I'm worried about you, Aubrey. You've been at school 2 weeks, and you're already locked into your little routine. Where's your sense of adventure?
1: Right here! A green chili cheeseburger!
2: That's pathetic. You know what? Osborne's is having this great sale today, and I've been dying to get some new shoes, but I can't make up my mind which ones I like. Can you help me decide?
1: What?
2: Why don't you come with me?
1: Okay, when?
2: Like, now.
1: Wait a minute, I can't skip school.
2: Sure you can, and then we can hang out at the mall, catch a movie or something.
1: I can't do that.
2: Osborne's has those earrings you wanted on sale, too.
1: Erica!
2: It's no problem, nobody's gonna know.
1: What do you mean nobody's gonna know?
2: Look, I've got a real good friend in the principal's office. He kind of covers for me with those excuse slips. I've skipped about 3 days already, here and there. Never been caught.
1: Really? Erica, you see a drinking fountain around here anywhere?
2: Oh, there's one by the park bench. I told you you should have gotten that smoothie back at the...
1: Oh, no!
2: What?
1: It's Connie.
2: So?
1: I can't let her see me. We've got to hide somewhere.
0: Hey, Aubrey!
1: Oh, great. Hey, Connie!
0: Hi, Erica.
2: Hello.
0: Oh, Aubrey, I'm glad I ran into you. Could you come into work around 3:30 today? We've got some kind of county inspector coming in, and I'm going to need your help.
1: Sure.
0: Great, I'll see you then.
1: Okay.
0: Hey, is school out today or something?
1: Yes. No.
2: We got out early today.
0: Oh?
2: Yeah, it's called Teacher in Service or something like that.
1: Erica.
0: You guys aren't skipping school, are you?
2: Who, us?
0: Connie, please don't tell my parents about this. They'll take me out of school. Please don't say anything. I'll see you at 3:30. We'll talk about it then. Aubrey, I am so disappointed.
1: I know. And I'm really sorry.
0: So what am I supposed to do here? What would you do if you were me? You know, I should tell your parents.
1: No, don't. Connie, you've got to help me. It's the first time I've ever done anything like this. All I'm asking for is a second chance, okay? What about you? Didn't you ever need a second chance?
0: Well,
1: I've learned my lesson. I am never going to cut school again. Ever.
0: Aubrey. Okay, but don't ever let this happen again. You got it?
1: Got it. Thanks, Connie.
3: Okay, that's one Wadfam chalk sod and one raspberry ripple. There you go.
1: Psst. What?
0: It's me.
1: Excuse me.
0: Erica, what are you doing in the kitchen?
2: Did you get in trouble with Connie?
1: Almost, but everything's all right now.
2: Is she going to tell your parents?
1: I talked her out of it.
2: How'd you do that?
1: I just told her I'd never skip school again.
2: What? Are you crazy? You didn't mean it, did you?
1: Well, I didn't actually promise.
2: Good. See there? You're finally learning how to look out for yourself.
1: Yeah, I guess I am.
4: Stay tuned for scenes from part two of this adventure. You know, it sounds like Aubrey is letting her friend push her into making some bad decisions. That's why it's so important to choose your friends carefully. 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Under the Influence was written and directed by John Beebe. Our production engineer was Bob Luttrell. And our executive producer was Paul McCusker. And I'm Chris, hoping you'll join us for our next show.
0: You're firing me? I can't believe this.
5: It's for the best, Aubrey.
6: Look closely, Ben. It's a skull.
0: Yeah, they're talking about it right now. I knew I shouldn't have gotten those earrings.
7: What's the big deal?
5: You told me you wouldn't do that again.
0: I never promised.
5: You never promised? What's that supposed to mean?
0: Oh, come on, Dad. You're the one who's making up all these awful rules.
8: And you're the one making up all these awful choices.
2: This is your moment, Aubrey. It's time to take control of your life. Are you going to take it or not?
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2: What's wrong?
1: I don't like lying to my parents.
9: But the one thing she can't choose is the consequence.
0: Oh no! We've got to hide somewhere.
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9: Aubrey's friend is taking her to a new place in her life. And when it's all over, Aubrey will never be the same again.
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3: Rima Central Coast News.
4: In this bulletin, economists link interest rate rises and unemployment hike, and Australian researchers working towards a cure for spinal injuries. With more, I'm Gareth Stafford. Economists say recent interest rate hikes are pushing up unemployment as people spend less and businesses stop hiring. Latest data shows Australia's unemployment rate has increased to 4.5% in April. KPMG analyst Terry Rawnsley says the conflict in the Middle East is playing havoc with the economy.
5: This number is probably picking up the first real shock from the Middle East. And like I said, businesses kind of just not replacing people when they were leaving, maybe halting employment, adding to the workforce because they're unsure what's going to happen with the economy, with interest rates, with fuel prices.
4: The economy shed 19,000 jobs over the month. Israel's ambassador to Australia will be called in before the Department of Foreign Affairs after a group of activists were taunted while being detained. More than 400 pro-Palestine activists, including 11 Australians, have been held after they tried to breach Israel's blockade of Gaza. Video has emerged of the National Security Minister taunting the activists on the deck of their ship. Data shows owner-occupiers are holding off on buying new homes at a higher rate than investors. Totality Research has found new home loans fell by 6% in the March quarter. Head of research Gerard Berg says those looking to live in their new home rather than rent it out have been hit hardest by rate hikes.
6: So investors held up reasonably well. And so in value terms, the share of investors in terms of this total loan commitment actually rose and was at its highest level since December 2016.
4: Research also shows regional areas are outpacing capital cities. Australian researchers are working towards a cure for spinal cord injuries. Around 21,000 Australians currently live with a spinal cord injury. Spinal Cure Australia Chief Executive Catherine Borkovich says a range of experimental therapies are being trialled.
7: Everything from intensive exercise therapy to electrical stimulation in dealing with addressing the inflammatory response in the acute injury stage, and also regenerative concepts are being looked at.
4: Most spinal cord injuries are caused by falls, sporting injuries, and car crashes. Yemen is the third most dangerous country in the world for Christians, according to persecution watchdog Open Doors. The Christian Daily reports the persecution of believers is so complete, it's made them disappear from the world's view. It writes that persecution operates through every level of social authority. The armed group, the mosque, the tribe, the checkpoint, and the family home. The few Christians remaining have stopped meeting out of fear. 22 million people, more than half of the population, currently need humanitarian assistance. An American missionary doctor and his family have been evacuated to Germany from Central Africa after being infected with the deadly Ebola virus. Dr. Peter Stafford was working with a Christian medical mission in the Democratic Republic of the Congo, where the virus is spreading fast. To sport, and the Western Bulldogs have ruled out Tim English for Sunday's game against Melbourne at Marvel Stadium. English has completed his mandatory 12-day break under concussion protocols, but coach Luke Beveridge is giving his ruckman another week off.
8: We've always been a cautious bunch when it comes to affairs of the cranium. We're just really making sure that he's going to be okay. So only because Tim's got a little bit of history there, but hopefully if he's not next week, he should be the week after.
4: Meanwhile, AFL Cairns has made its pitch to Hawthorn to bring games to Far North Queensland after the club was told they're no longer allowed to play in Tasmania. That's the latest Vision National News. I'm Gareth Stafford.
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And I am Glenn Blacklock. Now, One House sings What a God.

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1: I had a really bad a few years when I was younger, that when I was about 19 or 20, I was dealing with depression, and one day I thought, well, I'll just ask God, you know, can you please just give me a chance, like, speak to me? 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First thing I did, I tried to turn it on, nothing was happening, and then turn it on again, Rima FM came on, listening to all the people preaching. It was amazing. It just made me feel so happy, and it just felt like God spoke to me. And ever since then, Rima FM, I've always helped them out, and yeah, I always listen to them.
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2: Welcome to 15 Minutes in the Word with New York Times bestselling author Joyce Meyer. On today's program, Joyce will be teaching from her series, Enjoying Successful Relationships. God wants to bless us, but we must get along. Because where there is unity, there is blessing and anointing. So it's our job to learn how to set aside our own agenda and serve one another through love. Now, here's Joyce with today's teaching.
3: Proverbs 16:9 says that man's mind plans his way, but God directs his steps. I saw a sign recently that said, man plans and God laughs. And you know, I do believe that our steps are ordered by the Lord much more than what we realize they are. And I believe that many times when we think we're in the wrong place, God has indeed got us in the right place. What am I doing here? I can't believe this happened. How did this happen? Jesus understood the difference between divine interruptions and demonic interruptions. It seems like people bounce back and forth, not really ever understanding the balance. You don't want to interrupt me when I'm having my prayer time and my fellowship time with God in the morning unless it's really important. Not that I would be mean, but I'm not interruptible at that time. Because I learned many years ago that if I did not have that time with God, I was not going to be very nice that day. And it's not really good if you're a preacher and you're not nice. Amen. I need a lot of help. And I can't do it on my own. I know that every day I tell God, I know full well I'm nothing without you. Amen. And if you don't help me, if you don't strengthen me, I will not do anything right today. And I remember when I first started understanding I needed to spend that time with God. My kids were all still at home and they'd get upset. Can't you come out of that room in the morning? Can't you come down here and make our breakfast? I said, look, you're all teenagers. You can put cereal in a bowl and eat it. If you were smart, you'd send me to my room. Your life is going to be better if I'm in here. So that's one thing that you need to not allow people to interrupt. You need to have your time with God because you're not going to be good for anything else if you don't do that. But then the rest of the day, we need to be open to God. Have a plan and work your plan unless God interrupts your plan. And if he does interrupt your plan, whatever time you spend doing what he's asked you to do, he will redeem that time back to you and make something else easier or send somebody else along to help you with that. And there's so many ways that we can do this. My husband is absolutely wonderful at talking to people and showing an interest in them that perhaps a lot of other people wouldn't mess with at all. And I think that's part of the way we show hospitality to strangers and foreigners and maybe people who feel a little bit out of place. What would happen when you go to church if instead of heading for your three friends, what would happen if you said, God, show me somebody today that's new, show me somebody that's lonely, show me somebody that's hurting. And how about if you went and got them and asked them to go sit with you and your three friends? But see, we don't, you know, it's like, you know, I'm going to church. Don't bother me. I want to just sit in my pew and nobody better be in my seat either because I sit in the third row on the end seat and everybody knows it and nobody better be in my seat. Come on, don't mess with me. I'm a Christian. Hallelujah. Okay, another wonderful scripture that I absolutely love, Acts 10:38. Says, see how God anointed Jesus of Nazareth. We all want the anointing, right? And I love this. See how God, let's put that scripture up, please, Acts 10:38. See how God anointed and consecrated Jesus of Nazareth with the Holy Spirit and with strength and ability and power, and how he went about doing good. We all went about. Every day you go out of your house and you have the ministry of wenting about. How many of you get that? You know, you... What'd you do yesterday? Well, I went to the grocery store and I went to the cleaners and I went to the shopping mall and I went here and I went there. Well, how many people did you touch? Or did you do your best to ignore all of them and not have to talk to any of them? And not even time to smile. And maybe you had this gigantic cart full of groceries and there was some little old lady that had two items, and the thought tried to enter your mind to let her go in front of you, but no, you were in a hurry. But bless God, you got your bumper sticker and your cross around your neck and got your fish shown on your t-shirt that you got at your Joyce Meyer conference. Come on, you all know I'm telling the truth. Well, I didn't, you know, I got this stuff from my own life, so I'm not picking on anybody else. Jesus was interruptible. Let's look at Matthew chapter 8. I mean, it's amazing to me what all he did just while he was winting about. Thank you, daughter. I got so many kids, I love it. I tell everybody they can call me Mama J. Matthew 8, a day in the life of Jesus, verse 1. When Jesus came down from the mountain, please notice that he started on the mountain, spending his time with God. He didn't come down until he did that. No winting about until you have time with God. Great throngs followed him. And behold, a leper came up to him and prostrating himself, worshiped him and saying, Lord, if you're willing, you can cleanse me. And he reached out his hand and touched him and saying, I'm willing. I want everybody here to reach out your hands and say, I'm willing. You saw him, Lord. Oh, you've had it now. It's too late. You can't take it back. God saw you. He's got one of those cameras, you know, like they have on traffic lights now. Only now he's got them in church, and he's got a picture of every time you say, I surrender all. I surrender all. Here I am, God. Use me, use me, use me. Amen, Sister Joyce. That's right. Love should be the number one thing. You got snapshots of all that. And then Jesus said, don't tell anybody about this. Go show yourself to the priest. Offer the offering that Moses told you to offer. Verse 5, and as he went to Capernaum, a centurion came up to him, begging him, Lord, my servant boy is lying at house, paralyzed and distressed with intense pain. And Jesus said, oh, no problem. I'll come. I'll come restore him. Well, I know what most of us would have said. Well, be warm and be filled. I got somewhere to go. I'll put you on my prayer list, but... Verse 14 through 16, and when Jesus went into Peter's house, he saw, open your eyes and look at what's going on around you. He saw his mother-in-law lying ill with fever, and he touched her hand. The fever left her, and she got up, began to serve. When evening came, they brought to him many who were under the power of demons, and he drove out the spirits with a word and restored to health all that were sick. And this just goes on and on and on and on and on. I've got verse after verse after verse. So, Jesus was definitely interruptible. We certainly need to stay focused and know what God's called us to do and not let people just use us and interrupt us for silly stuff, but we need to be available to God. How many of you will pray every morning, God, what can I do for you today? Now, don't you do that unless you mean it, because he's going to give you something to do. I'm giving you a way to get over being a bored Christian. Same old, go to church, go home, go to church, go home. Do the seminar, buy the t-shirt, happy clappy to the music, go to church, go home, go to church, go home. And after a few years of that, you're like, then you think you need a new church, so you go somewhere else, they tickle you for a while, then that wears you out. I know, I've been there, done all that. Please don't misunderstand this, but I think sometimes we make too much out of church as a building we go to put in our time with God, and the fact is we are the church. And we should be living this life everywhere that we go. That's what we need, people to get out there and live the life everywhere they go. Do you have any idea how many people just the people in this room could touch? My goodness. It would be phenomenal. Matthew 25, 32. We're going to take a look at sheep and goats. Yeah, you got that right, honey. Oh, Jesus. Are you a sheep or a goat? Sheep, sheep, sheep, sheep. Well, we'll see. Sheep say, baa. Goats say, but. Well, I know I should do that, but I know I should probably help them, but, or you're thinking, I probably should go over there and talk to that person. They look really lonely, but you old goat, you. But. Verse 32, Matthew 25, 32. All nations will be gathered before him, and he will separate them, the people, from one another, as a shepherd separates his sheep from the goats. And he will cause the sheep to stand at his right hand, but the goats at his left. And we're going to read all this, so focus. Then the king will say to those at his right hand, come, you blessed of my Father, you favored of God and appointed to eternal salvation. Inherit and receive as your own the kingdom prepared for you from the foundation of the world. For I was hungry, and you gave me food. I was thirsty, and you gave me something to drink. I was a stranger, and you brought me together with yourselves, and you welcomed and entertained and lodged me. I was naked, and you clothed me. I was sick, and you visited me with help and ministering care. I was in prison, and you came to see me. Then the just and the upright will answer him, Lord, when did we see you hungry and give you food, or thirsty and gave you something to drink? When did we see you a stranger, and we welcomed and entertained you, or naked and clothed you? When did we see you sick or in prison and came to visit you? And the king will reply to them, truly I tell you, as far as you did it for one of the least in the estimation of men, of these my brethren, you did it unto me. Maybe I could just put a little more better spin on it to help you really understand it. God takes it personally how we treat people. He says, however you treat other people, as far as I'm concerned, that's the way you're treating me.
2: People are all different, so we need to learn how to relate to everyone, not just those who are like us. We must learn to avoid strife by trying to keep unity and oneness with the people in our lives. If we truly want to be like Christ, we need to become a servant. We cannot become so busy that we refuse to be interrupted when someone needs help. Most of Jesus' miracles took place when we stopped along the way. A sincere, deep desire to help people is one of the most godly attitudes we can have. Galatians 5:13 says this, you, my brothers and sisters, were called to be free, but do not use your freedom to indulge the flesh. Rather, serve one another humbly in love.
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0: 4 years now since my father died suddenly of a heart attack. I still remember the day when he and Mum and divorced. I was 16 years old when he arrived home from holidays and he announced that he was marrying someone else. He was on his fourth marriage when he died. Dad and I had never been that close, but in my 20s I felt God convicting me to forgive him. Honour your father and mother, it said in the fifth commandment, so it will go well with you. It wasn't easy, trying to figure out what to write in Father's Day cards, meeting his dates for the first time, swallowing my need to hear him say, I'm sorry. It was difficult to do what God asked, but in honouring my dad, I learnt about forgiveness, how when we let go, we see more clearly. In investing my time with him, I learnt more of who I am. In laying down my need to be loved, I learned how selflessness can soften hearts in ways nothing else can. 20 years on, following the fifth commandment has brought a rich inheritance. Truly, it has gone well with me. 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

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And at the bottom of the hour, we will hear, if you stick around, Family Life Today.

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3: So I would say the hardest years of our marriage were when? Please don't say today or this year.
4: When our kids were little. It was so hard. I felt alone. I felt like I didn't know what I was doing. It felt like you were building your career. And I was lost. I think that can be pretty typical, don't you?
3: Oh, I think, yeah. I mean, it doesn't have to be, but I think it just is. You know, when you're in that season of life, and we've got two moms in here with, what, 9 kids between them? Or 8?
5: 8.
6: You had to count real quick.
3: I hope I'm not a prophet.
6: Oh, please don't. Please.
3: Then we've got two moms in here with 8 kids between them.
4: And they're sister-in-laws.
3: I mean, it's pretty cool. We got Emily Jensen and Laura Wiffler, the creators of Risen Motherhood, and we've had a day with you guys. Welcome back for day 2.
7: Awesome. Thank you for having us.
5: Yeah, thanks.
3: Let's talk. I mean, in your book, which really I love is because you apply the gospel. And like I said yesterday, not just a little bit. Every page is full of the gospel.
4: And it's the name of your podcast as well, isn't it?
5: Risen Motherhood. Yeah. We were really creative with the book title.
4: I like it.
3: There you go. You just keep that brand going. But I mean, one of the things you mentioned, and you go through all these very practical things, and the gospel comes in, and I know that's why moms love what you do, but you have a chapter on marriage, and I don't know if we'll spend the whole day talking about it, but I think we could, because you're in that season. So talk about marriage and having a great, healthy, God purpose-centered marriage in the middle of Risen Motherhood.
4: And let me add, too, both of you have children with disabilities, and so your kids are getting older, but you're continually putting your time and energy with all of your kids, but especially you have some more energy that you're putting into the kids that have special needs. And I'm guessing that that can take a toll on your marriage as well. Is that true?
7: Yes, absolutely. I think it's just been interesting over the years because you do go through phases in marriage. Like what you're saying, when kids are really, really little and all you are doing is just surviving day to day and coordinating to the next outing. And I think for us, so we've been married 14 years and our youngest is in first grade now. So we're a little bit out of that stage. We have kind of been rebuilding now in our marriage. Not that anything was like torn down, but it's like you're investing in a different way that I think we didn't always have time to do in the little years.
4: Yeah, you're looking at each other like, oh, I remember you.
7: Yeah, and oh, the kids really will go to college someday. They really will move out. I think when they're really little, you don't believe it. It seems impossible that they'll ever be that old. And now we're going, oh, actually, we can imagine the amount of years we'll be, and then it's us, and are we investing in our friendship? Are we partnering on things together? And I think something that's really helped us through the years is just trying to stay on the same page in the big picture. Because my husband and I have really different personalities. We have really different ways of doing things. You know, our method to getting to the same end is usually different. But the point is that we're trying to get to the same end. And so trying to find ways that we can be unified in the big picture and stay on the same page, I think, has been really important for us.
4: Let me ask you, Emily, you're married to Laura's brother.
7: Yes.
4: And so is there ever been like this awkwardness of, let me vent to you, not just about my husband, but about your brother?
5: Ooh, I want to know this answer. I've never asked.
7: Laura has been so good about being normal. And I mean, just like laid back, like being open about it. Because I think I'm usually the one of the two of us that's like, oh, I want to make sure we have clean boundaries here and that you don't feel like you have to hear
5: no
7: about
5: boundaries.
7: This. But she pushes me and is like, I want to hear. I want to know what's going on in your marriage. And so I definitely feel like we're able somehow, by God's grace, to keep all of those things separate.
5: Yeah.
7: And Laura is someone who I can talk to about marriage. Now, definitely there's some topics
5: intimacy
7: that
5: I don't want to know. I'll be honest.
6: I'm not going to get into details
5: about
6: your brother.
5: I know.
8: it's weird. I've had it
7: find another
8: that's
7: friend
8: a few
7: for
8: times,
7: that.
8: And I'm like,
7: with like group settings. But yeah, but the normal marriage questions yes. and woes we can talk about. And
8: well, and as I'm so for you, and yeah. I think that that is so key as friends and as family members that love one another. That we be for one another and believe the best in each other, you know? And mm-hmm. and so I want her to have room and freedom to just share the real realities of what's going on and also know that I'm going to believe that they're both, like you said, pursuing the same goal and their end goal is different. And just to be a friend and cheerleader, I think we all need that. And that's a huge thing, I think, in marriage, too, is mm-hmm. that we believe the best in our spouses. And I know that for me, my husband and I are also opposites, very different from one another. It seems to happen a lot in marriage.
7: I know.
8: And yet I've had to really trust that he wants the same thing as me. And you're going to say something.
4: Well, I was going to say, when
8: it.
4: You said, like, you want to see the best in each mm-hmm. other.
8: Yeah.
4: Generally, most women don't do that. They see the negative in their husband. They don't see the good.
8: Yeah.
4: How have you done
3: Maybe
4: that?
3: Maybe their husbands aren't as bad as the one you are married
8: oh,
3: to.
8: Oh, no. They're
4: you're awesome.
8: Normal husband.
4: I think
8: normal
4: it's
8: marriages.
4: Typical, though.
8: Yeah,
4: especially
8: I would
4: if you don't have a friend that's on the same page right. spiritually, you've been around women that there is just a husband bashing that goes on.
8: Yes, absolutely.
4: And so you're saying you're believing the best and seeing the best. How did you start doing that?
8: I've been fairly open about my husband for a long time worked really long hours, would just not be at home very, very often because he was doing great at work and was just really committed to his job. And we definitely did not see eye to eye on that. And my children were young and at home. My daughter was getting diagnosed with disabilities, surgeries. Like we were moving. There were so many things going on. And I felt like he wasn't as present as I had hoped for him to be. And I think one of the things that kept me through a lot of it was that his words were that I want to be available. I want to be here. I love you. I care about you guys. But sometimes I felt like maybe the actions didn't add up just the way I am in my own life, right? Like I say one thing and then I do another thing. So, but I had to believe that his heart was there and that what he said, I felt like at times, if perhaps I couldn't trust him, I could trust God with our lives. And so I could believe the best because I believe that his heart was still soft towards wanting to be available to our family. And there were times where I think in that situation, we needed more tools, more people around us, other voices helping us both to know how to get a different family lifestyle that we said we wanted, but it felt very hard to achieve in the moment. And so believing the best doesn't say, I don't see any of these problems or like, oh, you can do nothing wrong. It doesn't mean anything like that, but it does mean to say like, okay, if he's saying that he wants this and I want this too, like I'm going to believe that we both want to pursue this, even though it feels really bumpy right now, even though it feels really hard. And then we want to bring in voices and support structures and accountability or whatever those things are in order to say, okay, we're going to pursue what we both say we want. Mm-hmm. And also, like, it can happen in little things, I think, a lot of times with couples where, you know, one person just forgets to take out the trash. And believing the best means, okay, you actually forgot. Not that you just, like, only wanted to watch the football game or whatever, you know.
4: Or, like, how do you forget every single week?
8: I know. Questions. Many questions. Right.
7: But what I like that you're getting at, too, is it's almost developing just compassion for your spouse, yeah, too, and like who they are and what they're walking through. Because with our own issues, right, when I forget to do something, I want someone to be like, what's going on with you today? Are you okay? You must have a lot on your mind. And to really dig in, right, and know that I'm not perfect. I have issues. You want someone to have that compassion. And it's helped me to know, too, like, my husband also has hurts in his life. He also has, you know, things that are on his mind that are weighing on him. And so recognizing that, right, it's not just, well, you didn't meet my needs and you're not doing what I want, but like, what's going on with you? Like, are you okay? How can I come alongside you in this? And knowing that, you know, there's a person on the other side who might be hurting, who might also be carrying a lot. And having that kind of response to them that I would want someone to have to me, I think has been really helpful. And having that like long-suffering attitude
4: grace of the gospel.
3: Well, I mean, I'm sitting over here as the guy. I'm the only guy here.
8: Yeah.
3: You know, as the husband representative. And I'm thinking, man, you talk about grace. You two just spoke really grace. And part of me is like, do you live that? Because there's moments, right, where you said, you know, when
7: you
3: he was
7: working.
3: You
7: have to invite our husbands in to see what they think.
3: Yeah. Yeah. Yeah. But I know we get frustrated with one another. Yeah. And both of you have already, you've said enough where I go, wow, you have good marriages. Mm. In the middle of this crazy life you're living at a season in your life where it would be really hard, get real practical. What do? You guys date? Do you talk at night?
8: We talk. It's so funny you bring up date night because Emily and I have a thing about feeling like, I don't know if I'm allowed to share this, but feeling like maybe date nights are so good and so helpful. But also there are seasons in life where date nights aren't possible because
7: yeah.
8: we
7: like
8: have children with disabilities.
7: House, yeah, that's what we're talking about. At the restaurant, yeah.
8: Good clarification. Because we have children with disabilities and...
3: Can you leave them?
8: We can. Clearly, yeah. We're here. Yeah. But it can be hard. It's much more difficult to secure childcare, and things like that. And especially when they were younger, we needed to be available for bedtime and things like that. And so while I think dates are so valuable, I think there's a lot of pressure on young married couples who have little children at home to figure out a way, even if it's, you know, let's watch TV and eat ramen on the couch, but it's just us and it's intentional. But we're tired, you know, and that's a very real thing to be very, very exhausted because your kid's not sleeping. And so I think that the Lord is kind to sustain us no matter our season and that we have to trust that marriage is not dependent upon a special kind of set aside night, but that God can sustain a marriage through so much more than that in heavy, big seasons where maybe we don't have capacity to even say, hey, every Tuesday night, we're going to get on the couch, we're going to have ice cream. And I only say that to relieve some pressure.
4: That has just relieved so much pressure. We've talked to a lot of military families.
8: Yeah.
4: Who one of the spouses deployed, like, we can't have date night.
8: Yes.
4: Yeah. And so can we not make it?
8: Right. Right. Is it good? Absolutely. So please no one hear that like, if you can do that, go for it. That's going to be incredible. But also, you can have a very great marriage.
3: And the things that happen on a typical date night, whether it's at a restaurant or whatever, you still do somehow. Communication.
8: Yeah, exactly.
3: Connection.
8: Yeah.
3: Intimacy. You name it.
8: Yeah. I'm guessing
3: you still do that even in a different way.
8: Yeah.
7: Yeah, I think it's kind of like quiet time where you have to be able to think outside of the box of, if I can't be with God from 6:15 a.m. to 6:25 a.m. with my coffee, with my Bible, can I not meet with God? And it's like, you absolutely can. You can immerse yourself in the Lord all day, every day. You have to just be a little bit more creative and think more openly. And I think for us, that's kind of what we've done in each season. It's just be creative about what it means to stay connected in that season. So for us right now, like I said, we have school age children, so they're gone during the day. So guess when my husband and I go do stuff together and hang out? While they're at school. We rarely go on an evening date or a morning date, but you know, if he's free around lunch and I'm free around lunch, I'll say, hey, can we have lunch together?
8: But as an alternate perspective, as someone who I had shared, my husband worked really long hours, so we would not see each other very often. And still, like, he works away during the day. So that's probably not practical for us to see one another during the daytime. But that being said, I think one of the things that helped us was that we took trips together. Mm. And so we found that for him, I always would joke that I had to get him out of state in order for work to leave him alone. And I know there will be women here that will resonate with that statement.
3: Yeah. Yeah.
8: And so I would plan us a little weekend away, or we would take a week away and do something a little bit longer. But that was something that we didn't bring our children on. And it sort of carried us a lot longer through things. And there were hard years. I mean, when my daughter was diagnosed with disabilities and we were working through a lot of just big life changes, please no one hear that our marriage is good all the time, especially that season. Things were really, really hard, but we both promised that we would make good on the covenant that we made before the Lord. And so it wasn't an option for us to explore anything else because we both knew that we wanted to make this work. And this is assuming a healthy marriage, you know, that it has its normal struggles and ups and downs. There's no abuse. There's nothing like that. So there's assumptions that I'm putting in here that I hope anyone hears, that those caveats are there and said. But this is where we kind of, Emily and I keep saying, we want the same thing. Like, we know that our husbands want to honor God. They want to be faithful to God. And they're going to do it in a different way than what we think is best. You know, it's their quiet times are going to look different than what I would suggest. Their time in men's ministry is going to look different than what I think is the right way to do it. And yet we have to give them freedom to be able to figure that out on their own, just like we have freedom to figure that out as wives. And so there's a lot more we could say, but I think that it's really just important to recognize your season of life and allow your talk with your husband. Okay, what is right? Like, how often should we have one-on-one time together? How often should we try to pursue a date night? Should we take a yearly trip instead? And so having that open communication when you're both not hot-headed, right? Mm. Not, you're not coming in mad and saying, I haven't seen you in a month, what the world? But instead you're saying, okay, I prayed about this. I feel like I'm in a good, you know, state right now where I'm walking in grace, and have that communication then with your husband and like decide then and there, this is what we would like life to be like. Mm. And knowing that it's probably not going to measure quite up to that, but that's something you want to pursue. And I think that that can be really helpful of what's practical, what's realistic, and then what do we want that fits in there?
4: I think that's really good. And I'm guessing, I'm imagining you're having Emily praying for you mm-hmm. as you're having hard conversations or vice versa. Yes. And I'm guessing too, because you talk to so many women and this is kind of your job, you probably contact and talk to a lot of women that don't have husbands that are on the same page spiritually. How do you encourage them?
7: Yeah. I mean, that's really challenging. And what we try to do all the time is push moms toward their local church and their local community, because you really, I think if you're in a situation like that, you really need people in your real life who you see on a regular basis, who can be praying for you and who can speak into your specific situation. Because you need someone who knows your husband, your challenges, who can help give you wisdom. It's really, really difficult. I mean, I cannot imagine how hard it would be to feel like, no, my husband and I aren't on the same team. But we know that she can trust the Lord and she can rest her identity in him, and that he is doing things in and through her life for his glory, for her good. There are scriptural promises that she can absolutely believe and rest in, even if her husband isn't who, you know, she hopes that he would be. And I think too about the ministry of prayer that she has for her husband, and that regardless of where he's at spiritually, she may be the one person in his life who's going before the Lord on his behalf. And think about what a powerful thing that is, and what a gift you're giving and honoring him in that way. He may not know that or appreciate that, but that's unseen work that the Lord sees that he is rewarding, and no one else may care about in your life, but that's important work.
3: I would love for you to speak to the dad, the husband, because for years, probably decades, I didn't understand how hard it was for Ann, for a mom. I think I do now, maybe, but I didn't. I mean, I wouldn't come home and judge you, but I was like, you know, my life is really hard. I'm leading this, you know, and I come in the door and she is exhausted, and speak to the guy.
8: Yeah.
3: Tell him this is what it is like for your wife.
7: Well, one thing I was going to say I've noticed throughout the years is how overstimulating it is. I mean, even just the very physicality of it. I mean, it's like almost imagine you're in a room all day and there's like loud music blaring and there's lights flashing and there's little things coming out of the wall punching your body. And, you know, and you can't leave. Except for when you go to the bathroom, and then and like the room follows you to the bathroom. So there is a very real component of it that is, it's exhausting because it's so overstimulating.
8: Sounds good. The other day I actually heard, this was on some social media, but a dad was saying, and I thought this was like really cool. He was saying, I actually have the privilege to go work because my wife gets to be a stay-at-home mom and that she serves me in that way. And it was just interesting because I think we say that a lot as women, like we get to serve our husbands when they're at work, especially if that mom is a stay-at-home mom. But to hear a dad say, I have the privilege of working outside the home because my wife is serving me in the home. I thought that, I don't know, it's like saying the same thing, but hearing it from a guy recognize the privilege that it is, because sometimes it can feel like that's his right. You know, that's, well, he gets to do that because he's head of the household. And it can kind of feel, especially I'm probably someone who's maybe a little bit more ambitious and probably like has to like use my hands and my mind all day. And I really enjoy that. And I think that that was something that was hard for me was it felt like, well, okay, yep, I have to, that's his right. And so now I have to be home in order to support him in that, but instead for him to hear and recognize what a privilege it is. And so just asking, you know, as we speak to dads, I think recognizing the privilege it is that you get to go off to work every day and that you come home and whatever state your home is in, you know, it might be a total disaster. And depending on your wife, it might be neat as a pin, but to just be able to tell her that I'm so glad that I'm able to go off to work and come home and I want to help you and I want to engage in this. But to be able to say that to her, I think like that affirmation piece that says, I see your work. Cause I remember I would like go through my list with my husband and be like, and I did this. And then I took the trash out, you know, and then I mowed the lawn. I mean, I was doing it all. And I needed to hear, I needed someone to say, I see the work you're doing. And we know that God sees all the work. And that's what we say at Risen Motherhood all the time. It's like, nobody may ever see your work, but Jesus sees. But sometimes you just need another human being that you love and care for to recognize it. And so that's what I would say to any dad who's listening. It's like, go home. And whether your wife is working outside the home and then she's coming home and feeding those kids dinner and getting them off to practices, or she's at home all day, tell her you love her. Tell her all the reasons why. Tell her why she's incredible. And that, I think, will do so much for her as she goes into the next day and the week beyond. And like, put it on your phone, make a little reminder, and do it once a week, you know, every day.
4: And if you're hearing this and you have a friend that you know her husband will not do that, you do it for her.
8: So good.
4: Like, we just need to remind each other as sisters, like, I see everything you're doing and I know it's hard, way to go.
3: And I got to add this, dude. If you're the guy saying, I can't do that, do it.
8: Yeah.
3: Seriously. If you have a moment where you can get quiet, say, honey, tell me about your day.
8: Yes.
3: Hear about her day. Mm-hmm. She's had a hard day probably. And I know you have too, but she's had a hard day. She would feel honored to be able to go, well, I did this and I changed 18 diapers and I picked up.
4: I mowed the grass.
8: Yeah. and be impressed, you know?
4: Yeah.
8: Like,
4: yeah,
8: don't.
4: You're amazing.
8: Yeah, exactly. Genuinely impressed. Yeah.
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4: Hey, God, it's me.

Hi, it's Rick Broom again with an update on our mid-year appeal. Two-thirds of the way through May and we have reached just over 10% of our target. That's not great, as it means we still need to see over $100,000 come in before the end of the month. While I'm concerned about that, I'm more concerned that only 47 people have given to the appeal. When you think that we have tens of thousands of listeners, it's really a little sad that so far so few have given. Now I know that many of you are willing to give, but just not able to. But I know there are many of you who are both willing and able to give. I need to emphasize that this appeal is not about funding new equipment or content development. The $120,000 is what we need to keep paying our bills in the months ahead. It's not a nice to get target, it's a must reach target. So please pray and listen to the prompting of the Father. Click over to rhema.cc or call 4367 4042. Please do it today.

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0: 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Perhaps you've been wanting to give your life over to Jesus, but somehow it's never been quite the right time. So if that's something that you've been thinking about, why not pray this prayer with me right now? Father God, I have heard about Jesus, your Son, how you sent him to die to pay for all the things that I've done wrong, my sin, and how he died and suffered and rose again. Today, God, I put my trust in Jesus. I believe he came for me, and I give my life over to you. All that I am, all that I have, all my hopes and all my dreams, I give to you. I'm sorry, Lord, for all the things I've done wrong. I turn away from them now to serve you and to honor you. From today on, I want to follow Jesus. Please take me just as I am. In Jesus' mighty name I pray. Amen. Now, if you pray that prayer with me, then your life eternal has just begun.
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0: Hi there, Mum. 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It's Vanessa here with your Mummy Minute. 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How good it felt to sit back down to simple food just the way we like it. Mum just wanted to encourage you today. You are doing great, sticking to what works for your family. You are important. Thanks for being a mum.
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4: It takes backbone to stand strong in the presence of power. When in the company of those who hold positions of authority, we tend to feel nervous and insecure. Hi, I'm Clayton Bjellin, and today on Insight for Living, Chuck Swindoll introduces us to a young woman who walked into the King's Palace with quiet confidence and without a trace of selfish ambition. A woman whose character spoke louder than her beauty. In the event that you missed yesterday's program, we are going to begin with a helpful summary. Chuck titled this message from his study on Esther, Strength and Dignity on Parade.

0: We're looking into the life of an Old Testament woman named Esther as we study this wonderful biography. I'd like to have you turn back to the second chapter. The land is Persia. The place is Susa, or as it's otherwise called, Shushan, the capital of Persia. The king is Ahasuerus, otherwise known as Xerxes. His wife, Vashti, has been demoted from the throne. She is a forgotten soul, never to be mentioned again. He comes back from war, and he's lonely and in need of the affection and care and enjoyment and pleasure of a wife. His counselors say, here is a unique way to do it. Let's find every possible available beautiful young woman in the kingdom, in all the provinces, and let's bring her here and let you take your choice, and she will become the queen. Notice in reading chapter 2 of Esther, verse 3, the development of the story. Let the king appoint overseers in all the provinces of his kingdom, that they may gather every beautiful young virgin to Susa, the capital, to the harem, into the custody of Haggai, the king's eunuch, who was in charge of the women, and let their cosmetics be given them. It's plain and simple, a beauty contest. And the women come from all the provinces. Look at verse 5. There was a Jew in Susa, the capital, whose name was Mordecai. Verse 7. And he was bringing up Hadassah. That's a Jewish word that means myrtle, as in the plant. That is Esther. That's a Persian name meaning star, as in the star of the heavens. She was given that name later in her adult life. He was bringing up Esther, his uncle's daughter, for she had neither father nor mother. Now the young lady was beautiful of form and face, and when her father and her mother died, Mordecai took her as his own daughter. What you don't read, but you have to see between the lines, is that she is in the minority. She is living as a captive in a foreign land. Her home is Jerusalem, that is her people's home, the land of Palestine. And because of the turning and twisting of historical events, her people have been brought in exile to Persia. So she's living a life, rather obscurely, in the home of Mordecai. I'm sure it was a sheltered home, a monotheistic home, a home of great care and concern for character and for deep beauty. On top of all this, she had a physical beauty that attracted people to her. Verse 8. It came about when the command and decree of the king were heard, and many young ladies were gathered to Susa, the capital, into the custody of Haggai. Now read carefully. That Esther was taken to the king's palace into the custody of Haggai, who was in charge of the women. Now what we are about to read in the verses that follow, 9 through 17, are what I want to suggest are six queen-like character traits, not limited to Esther, but available even in our generation. Number one, a grace-filled charm and elegance, verse 9. The first of the queen-like qualities I want to emphasize is what I find in Esther, a grace-filled charm and elegance. Will you observe again, verse 9, the young lady pleased him and found favor with him. The original says, get this, she lifted up grace before his face. Beautiful expression. So gracious was she that he, notice again, verse 9, quickly provided her with all that she needed and then some. Talk about being pampered and indulged. Second, will you note an unusual restraint and control? Another queen-like quality of this woman, an unusual restraint and control. Verse 10, Esther did not make known her people or her kindred. In other words, she told no one she was Jewish. Why? Because Mordecai had instructed her that she should not make them known. Number 3, a continual teachable spirit. Verse 10 and verse 20. Listen to the words at the end of verse 10. Mordecai had instructed her she should not make them known. Verse 20. Esther had not yet made known her kindred or her people. She's now the queen by the time we get to verse 20. Even as Mordecai had commanded her, she is still teachable. Even becoming a finalist didn't cause her to flaunt her independence. Or becoming the queen, How beautiful it is to find a teachable spirit in a significant woman. Number four, an unselfish modesty and authenticity. Verses 12 to 15. I love this section. 12 to 15. An unselfish modesty and authenticity. Now, when the turn of each young lady came to go in to King Ahasuerus, after the end of her 12 months, think of it, no job, no responsibility, no cooking, no cleanup, no washing, no ironing, no errands, in pampered and indulged, delightful, selfish harem of Persia. All of the emphasis rests upon your becoming a woman of greater physical beauty. For the days of their beautification were completed as follows. 6 months with oil of myrrh, and 6 months with spices and the cosmetics for women. The young lady would then go into the king in this way. Anything she desired was given her to take with her from the harem to the king's palace. Jewelry, clothing, perfumes, cosmetics, whatever she wishes. In the evening she would go in, and in the morning she would return to the second harem, to the custody of Shashgaz, the king's eunuch, who was in charge of the concubines. She would not again go into the king unless the king delighted in her and she was summoned by name. She was in this contest, and the one who pleased the king the most would gain his favor. Verse 15, now, when the turn of Esther, the daughter of Abihail, the uncle of Mordecai, who had taken her as his daughter, came to go into the king, look closely at her modesty. She did not request anything except what Haggai, the king's eunuch, who was in charge of the women, advised. This woman cannot be more than 20, 25 years old. This is a chance of a lifetime for her to have whatever she wishes. And she just simply stands on her own character and the advice of the man who knew what seemed to be best. There's a real unselfish modesty, a withdrawal from extravagance and authenticity. I'm impressed that they took with them cosmetics. I smiled the other day when I came across a Carolina publication that was the result of a survey that was taken. In the survey, it was found that 15% of the ladies tinted their hair, 22% wore false eyelashes, 38% periodically wore wigs, 80% wore rouge or some kind of facial cosmetics, 93% used nail polish, 98% wore some kind of eye makeup, and 100% of the ladies voted in favor of a resolution condemning any kind of false packaging. Thought that was interesting in this particular article. You know what? I think, without making that illustration walk on all fours, I think that the woman who uses the cosmetics is not interested in appearing false. Cosmetics done well will help enhance the beauty that is there. It is not an attempt, when the woman's motive is right, to hide something that is not there. Frankly, I'm of the opinion that Esther went into the king without fear. She had no driving interest in the entire process. Her life did not revolve around her physical appearance or simply making a king happy. She had, in the terms we used to use in the group I used to run with, she had her stuff together. She knew where she was coming from. She knew who she was. And she knew that God's hand was on her life. If it was his pleasure that this be his plan, then she would willingly accept it. If it would not be, she would willingly relinquish it. There is a modesty and an authenticity about this woman that makes us suck in our breath. True beauty. Number five, a kind winsomeness regardless of her surroundings. A kind winsomeness regardless of her surroundings. Verse 15 concludes, Esther found favor in the eyes of all who saw her. She lifted up grace to all who saw her. I think that is rather remarkable. Even to those competing, and I might add, greedy women who were a part of the harem, she must have found some sense of favor in their eyes. She was taken to King Ahasuerus in his royal palace. Verse 17 says, the king loved Esther more than all the women. She found favor and kindness with him more than all the other virgins. So that this is a great moment, he set the royal crown on her head and made her queen instead of Vashti, the former queen. Wow. Webster says, winsomeness is being pleasant, delightful, attractive in a sweet, engaging way. A person who is winsome draws you to him or to her. You can never get quite enough. You are intrigued by that person's spirit. Number 6, and lastly, a humble respect for authority. Verses 18 to 20. A humble respect for authority. This is almost too good to be true when you read of Esther in the last part of this. The king gave a great banquet. Believe me, he knows how to give banquets. And he gave it a name, Esther's Banquet. For all his princes and his servants, he made a holiday, Esther Day, holiday for the provinces, and gave gifts according to the king's bounty. And yet, verse 20, Esther had not yet made known her kindred or her people as Mordecai had instructed or even commanded her. For she did what Mordecai told her, as she had done when under his care. A strange bit of information that is passed around, that when you marry, you no longer need to remember parental advice. Or when you get out on your own, you're really on your own. Think for yourself, believe in yourself, go for it, whatever. Isn't it interesting that even as the queen of the land, she remembered the wise counsel and was willing to submit to the authority of it? I have found in my years on earth, the older I get, the smarter my parents were. Have you discovered that? I thought how stupid those folks were when I was in my teen years, but they got smarter the older I have gotten. How beautiful it is to live with a wife who still remembers her folks' counsel and wisdom. Now, what does all this say to the woman today? You want to be a modern-day Esther, most of you do. I would venture to say all of you in your own way want to be this. Who wouldn't? You say it sounds so unbelievably off the graph. How can any woman attain? It can happen. God does not mock us with his word. He isn't in the business of making his people squirm because they can't attain the challenge of a unique life. You can't get it by taking your cues from the world, however. You'll never win there. Let me give you a couple of thoughts that come to my mind, and I share them with you very graciously, because I am not a woman. I cannot imagine the pressure you live in or the difficulty that you must handle. So I say these are suggestions that I believe will work. First is this: ask God to cultivate character within you. Ask God to cultivate character within you. I would add underneath that piece of advice or that suggestion that you ask him to give you a discontent the older you get for the superficial and a deeper desire for the spiritual. Ask God for that. Make yourself available to his strength, his reproofs. Anne Morrow Lindbergh, in a work entitled Gift from the Sea, writes this: I want, first of all, in fact, as an end to these other desires, I want, first of all, to be at peace with myself. I want a singleness of eye, a purity of intention, a central core to my life that will enable me to carry out these obligations and activities as well as I can. I want, in fact, to borrow from the language of the saints, to live in grace as much of the time as possible. By grace, I mean an inner harmony, essentially spiritual, which can be translated into outward harmony. I am seeking perhaps what Socrates asked for in the prayer from the Phaedrus when he said, may the outward and inward man be at one. Ask God to give you that kind of authenticity, to place more emphasis on what's happening down inside your heart and less emphasis on the externals, the trappings. Here's the second: trust God. Trust God to control the circumstances around you. Those circumstances that you're using as an excuse for not being the woman you would want to be, you trust God to control the circumstances around you. Don't wait for them to be perfect. Remember Esther? All the things we have read of her happened in a harem, of all places. At the height of competition, surrounded by sensual, greedy, superficial women, Esther stood alone. I'd like us to bow together for a few moments. Ask God, trust God. That implies that you know God, which you may not. This is the time to take care of that. The God who led Esther is still very much alive, very much as available. But between her life and yours and mine, his Son has come, S-O-N, Jesus Christ. He has made God accessible in the sense that he has opened the way to heaven by his death on the cross. Perhaps, dear woman, friend of mine, it's possible you want these things more than life itself, but you have yet to know the Lord who alone can give them. I invite you, as well as the men who are listening, who are hearing these words, who have seen them in the Scriptures, to bow your heart and your life to Jesus Christ. God loves an authentic confession of sin. Hide nothing. A simple prayer that goes something like this, you can come to know him. Dear God, I haven't anything in myself that would win favor to you. I am completely dependent upon you for eternal life, for forgiveness, for character, for security. I believe Jesus Christ died that I might live, and because he lives, I give my life to him. I claim his blood as the detergent to wash away my sins, and I come today. I believe in him. Our Father, give us a continued disgust for things that merely satisfy the flesh. Show us the importance of character. Not just the women today, show all of us the importance of character. The incredible change that can come by standing alone on the things of God. Give us a grace and a winsomeness in doing so. Keep us from becoming cranky Christians. Make us people of great grace. And use us even in the harems of life to make a difference and to model a charm and a beauty, a dignity and an elegance that cannot help but cause people's attention to be drawn to you and to your power.
1: 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Chuck Swindoll has walked us through the life of Esther today and shown us that true strength and dignity aren't performed, they're grown quietly from the inside out. 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I'm Clayton Bjellin. 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
5: We can pray all day long for God to give us the strength to do something. Sometimes I gotta just do it. Just take that little step of faith. The emotions and the feelings will catch up.
6: Sometimes the faith in our hearts has to have a talk with the action of our feet. Pastor Greg Laurie points out it needs to say, go.
5: Sometimes we gotta just make the move. The time for intercession has passed. The time for intervention has come. It's time to take action. This is

0: Ever sit in your car with the engine running, but you haven't yet put it in drive? You can pray for direction all day, but at some point you've got to put it in drive and step on the accelerator. Pastor Greg Laurie says our Christian walk is like that. There's a time to be still and to trust, but there's also a time to move. Maybe God is calling you to take action, just like he did with Nehemiah. Today on A New Beginning, good encouragement about stepping up and moving forward in our walk of faith.
1: Why don't you grab your Bible and turn to Nehemiah chapter 2. And the title of my message is Rebuilding the Ruins of Your Life. But we look at our own lives, and maybe that is a picture of how our life looks, so to speak. A fire of sorts has wreaked havoc in your life, and you're looking at a pile of rubble. Things are going along reasonably well, or so you thought, and then an explosion of sorts hit. Maybe your spouse said to you that they're done with the marriage, or your child is leaving the faith, or suddenly you're facing a health crisis of some kind, or some other event has happened and you have no ability to fix it whatsoever. Well, that was the state of Israel in the text that we're going to be looking at right now in the book of Nehemiah. The city of Jerusalem was lying in rubble and ruins. The once proud walls that surrounded the city were now just charred, and weeds were growing over them. Artaxerxes is on the throne of Persia at this point, and Nehemiah, the title of the book and also a principal character in our story, is the cupbearer to the king. And to be a cupbearer meant that you were in a very high-ranking position of affluence and influence. You had the king's ear. So something happened one day that changed everything for him. He found out the city of Jerusalem was lying in ruin after he had asked how are things going back there when someone came from Jerusalem. And that's where we pick up our message. And so if you're taking notes, here's point number one. We need to help God's people when they are hurting. We need to help God's people when they are hurting, because we are the church and we are a family. And the Bible compares the church to a body, specifically the body of Christ. In 1 Corinthians 12:26, it says, if one part suffers, all the parts suffer with it. And if one part is honored, then all the parts are glad. And so just as a human body is interconnected, so is the body of Christ. I mean, if you injure yourself, your whole body notes it. Even stubbing your toe. Oh, I hate to stub my toe. You know, you hit something and there's the initial pain, but you know the big pain's coming in a moment. Or have you ever bitten the inside of your mouth? Am I the only one? I'm just talking. All of a sudden I go, like, what was that all about? And now it's a little swollen and you bite it again. And because it's swollen even more, you bite it again. So now you're eating your food, holding your cheek out. Has this happened to anybody else? Raise your hand. I'm glad I'm not the only one. It's so embarrassing. I've had it happen when I'm speaking like crazy. So you're very aware of it. If you stub your toe, you're compensating for it. You're kind of limping. So in the same way, if one part of the body of Christ is hurting, in effect, we all are hurting. And maybe our natural inclination is if someone is in pain, we want to walk the other direction. But in reality, we should try to help them. You know, I've been a pastor now for 50 years. And some things I love and some things are very hard. For instance, it's very hard for me to speak to you. I don't enjoy it at all. No, I'm joking. This is actually the part I enjoy the most, is speaking. I'll tell you what's hard, honestly. It's funeral services. And the hardest funeral services are for children. And for all the many years I've been doing this, I've done many services, unfortunately, for children. And you're trying to find the right words to say, because it's so hard to look at a casket of someone you knew, but then when it's a small little casket and you think of that little child, it's very hard to deal with. And I've always done my best to try to bring comfort and help to families who were mourning the loss of their loved one. Then one day, I found myself in the front row of the church, not as the pastor, but as a grieving father. Pastor Chuck Smith spoke at my son's funeral service, and it changed everything for me. It changed the way I looked at things. And suddenly I found myself in a position I'd never planned on being in, which is someone who helps families who've lost children. I didn't ask for this ministry. I didn't really want this ministry, but I accepted that God let this happen to me, and I did not want to waste my pain. And I found that people would listen to me because I had suffered the loss of a child. And I'm not only people in our own church, I've talked to people all around the country who reach out to me. Would you call this person? Would you talk to that person? I've had families of 25 people at a time come in asking me to talk to their whole family and try to help them through it. And I don't have any magic words for them, but what I can tell them is, this is going to be very hard. You're going to mourn this for a long time. But I want you to know that you're going to experience joy again down the road, that happiness will return, but this will always be a pain in your life, especially a child. You never get over it. Never ask someone who's lost a child, are you over it yet? They'll never be over it. They're just getting through it. They're in different stages of getting through it. But I've tried to do what I can to help people in that position. As I said, I don't want to waste my pain. So the Bible tells us, weep with those that weep. So Nehemiah heard bad news. He goes, I've got to do something. And he prays. He prays for 4 months. Lord, you've got to show me what to do. So this is a real example of what to do when you're facing crisis.
0: Glad you're joining us today for A New Beginning with Pastor Greg Laurie, Senior Pastor of Harvest Christian Fellowship in Riverside, California. Today, Pastor Greg is continuing his message on Nehemiah, who is in a time of crisis. Just like how we face times of crisis, we'll learn from Nehemiah's response as Pastor Greg continues his message titled, Rebuilding the Ruins of Your Life.
1: Let's pick it up in Nehemiah chapter 2, verse 1. Early the following spring in the month of Nisan, that's right after the month of Toyota, during the 20th year of King Artaxerxes' reign, I was serving the king his wine. I had never appeared sad in his presence. So the king asked me, why are you looking so sad? You don't look sick to me. You must be deeply troubled. Then I was terrified, says Nehemiah. But I replied, long live the king. How can I not be sad? For the city where my ancestors are buried is in ruins, and the gates have been destroyed by fire. The king asked, how can I help you? With a prayer to the God of heaven. I replied, if it please the king, and if you're pleased with me, your servant, send me to Judah to rebuild the city where my ancestors are buried. The king, with the queen beside him, asked, how long will you be gone, and when will you return? After I told him how long I would be gone, the king agreed to my request. What a powerful narrative that is. That brings me to point number two. There is a time to pray, and there's a time to move. There's a time to pray and there's a time to move. So here's Nehemiah looking sad. And by the way, a cupbearer was supposed to be a cheerful person, an encouraging person, someone the king would want to have around. Because of their close proximity to the king, you really weren't supposed to ever be sad in his presence. So I think you can conclude from the way this story goes is that normally Nehemiah was a pretty upbeat person, a pleasant person to be around. And that's a good thing to be said about a Christian, that they're cheerful, they're helpful, they're encouraging, they're always offering to help, do something a little extra and so forth. So that's Nehemiah. So it was noticeable to the king, the change in his countenance, in his expression. He goes, hey man, why are you so sad? I mean, you don't look sick to me. Something must be going on. And that brings us to point number three. Nehemiah had a plan. He was praying, Lord, open the door for me now. Open the door to have

conversation with the king. Show me the right moment. So the king asked him, he thinks, that's it. That's the right moment. So Nehemiah prays in Nehemiah chapter 2, verse 7. I said to the king, if it please the king, let me have letters addressed to the governors of the province west of the Euphrates River, instructing them to let me travel safely through the territories on my way to Judah. And please give me a letter addressed to Asaph, the manager of the king's forest, instructing him to give me timber. I'll need to make beams for the gates of the temple fortress, for the city walls, and a house for myself. And the king granted these requests because the gracious hand of God was on me. I love this. This is so practical. Nehemiah had already been down to Home Depot. He already figured out what he needed. He's got the whole plan. He's got the whole list. Okay, well, since you asked, here's what I need. He was dependent on God, but he was praying. And he gives God the credit. For he says in Nehemiah 2:18, the king granted these requests because the gracious hand of God was on me. You know, sometimes we go to two extremes when it comes to wanting to see God work in our life. One extreme is we just worry and fret and we don't pray about it. The other is we pray, but we don't take practical steps. Heard a story about three men that came to a raging, violent river and they needed to get to the other side. So the first man prayed, God, give me the strength to cross the river. And poof, suddenly he had bulging biceps and muscular legs, and he dove in and began to swim, and he almost drowned, but after a couple of hours, he made it to the other side. This is a true story. So the second guy watching this says, God, give me the strength and the tools to cross the river. And poof, a rowboat appeared, and he was also muscular and strong. So he got in the little rowboat and paddled over, capsized twice, but after about an hour, made it to the other side. The third guy says, God, give me the strength and the tools and the intelligence to cross a river. And poof, he became a woman. And she pulled out a map and walked 100 feet and crossed the bridge to the other side. Did you girls like that? There's the spiritual and there's the practical. This is illustrated in the children of Israel standing on the brink of the Red Sea with the Egyptian army in hot pursuit. They were between the devil and the deep blue sea. And Moses is freaking out and he's praying, oh God, help. And God's saying, why are you praying? This is not a time to pray. This is a time to move. Hold your staff out over the Red Sea and cross over on dry ground to the other side. And that's exactly what they did. And sometimes we've got to just make the move. The time for intercession has passed. The time for intervention has come. It's time to take action. Maybe you find yourself saying, Lord, that person, they need the gospel. They need to believe in you. Lord, just save them. I'm praying you'll just show them their need for Jesus. Amen. Good. Now go preach the gospel to them. It's good to pray, but have you preached the gospel to them yet? Or there might be someone you need to forgive. Lord, give me the strength to forgive this person. Good. Pray that. Now just go forgive them. Whoa. I'm not feeling it. What do you need to feel it? The Bible says, be tender-hearted. Forgiving one another as God in Christ has forgiven you. It doesn't say make sure you feel it first, then do it. One of my favorite stories is of a lady named Corrie ten Boom, who lived in the days of World War II, and she was a Dutch lady along with her family. They hid Jewish people in their home from the Gestapo, and they were eventually all sent to concentration camps, and Corrie ended up in a camp called Ravensbrück. And her sister, Betsy, died in that camp. And there was a particular commandant who treated Betsy and Corrie with horrible cruelty. So fast forward now, Corrie got out of that concentration camp, and she's speaking now, telling her story. And she's at a church in Germany, and she gave a message on how God delivered her and what God did in that camp and how she was changed. And now, at the end of the service, a man walks up to her and says, Fräulein ten Boom, I wanted to thank you for your message. I, too, am a Christian, and I actually worked at Ravensbrück. And suddenly, she remembered him. She remembered him in that Nazi uniform. She remembered this was the man

particular who had treated her so cruelly. He extends his hand. He says, please forgive me. And she looked at his hand and said, I couldn't shake his hand. And she said, in an act of obedience, I took his hand and shook it and said, I forgive you, my brother. She said, like a current of electricity went through my arm and I felt it. But first she did it, you see. So we can pray all day long for God to give us the strength to do something. Sometimes I gotta just do it. Just take that little step of faith. The emotions and the feelings will catch up. So Nehemiah has a plan. Okay, I prayed for 4 months. Now it's time to do something.

0: Great insights today on the importance of taking action. Pastor Greg Laurie with his message called Rebuilding the Ruins of Your Life, today on A New Beginning. Now, of course, the most effective way to rebuild a ruined life is to come to the Lord and ask Him to forgive us, to repair us, and to restore us. Have you ever come to God in that way? Maybe you're not sure if you have. Well, here's Pastor Greg to help.
1: Yes, I think they need to make this commitment to Christ. Here's what the Bible says. Whoever will call upon the name of the Lord will be saved. So you need to reach out to God. Not just think about it. Not just say, one of these days I would like to. Just do it. In fact, you can do it right now. You say, well, how do I call out to the name of the Lord? You do it through prayer. God is just a prayer away. How about if I lead you in a prayer? And you could pray this prayer after me. You can pray it out loud if you like. You can pray it quietly in your heart, but direct this prayer toward God, and you could pray it after me right now. You ready? Pray this after me. Lord Jesus, I know that I'm a sinner, but I know that you're the Savior, and I want a relationship with you. So as your word says, I'm calling on the name of the Lord. I'm asking you to save me from my sin, and I'm asking that we begin a new relationship today. Thank you for loving me and sending your son Jesus to die on the cross for my sin and then raising him from the dead. I now put my faith and trust in Jesus Christ, and I ask this in Jesus' name. Amen.
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1: Lord, you created so many things. Heavenly Father, thank you for everything that you have created. The psalmist reminds us that the earth is full of the living things that you made. We look to the ocean all around us. It's so enormous. It's filled with all kinds of sea life, creatures large and small, too many for us to count. You made the moon to mark the seasons, and the sun knows when it should go down. You bring darkness, Lord, and it becomes night. Lord, all living things depend on you. Would you teach us to be thankful every day, no matter what comes across our path? Lord, we know that our very next breath actually depends upon you. When you send out your life-giving breath, things become alive and the world is like new again. Lord, we long to see our communities know you as the one and true eternal God, to realize that Jesus came to this earth as a man to reveal exactly who you are. As we think of his life this night, we're amazed at his love, his life, his death, his resurrection. So thank you, Lord, for all creation and for giving us eternal life as we truly believe in you. In Jesus' name.

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1: 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But we need REMA too, because if you've got it on most of the day, it's just encouraging.
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2: Can you think of the last time you were scared, or a time when your fears stopped you from doing what you thought you should do? In 2005, there were a couple of Christian Nepali students at the institute where we were teaching. It was December and they wanted to put on an outreach event for Christmas, for the first time in a Hindu kingdom. But then they received threats from the Hindus and they were worried. They sat in their meeting and wondered if they should go ahead with the outreach. Then one of the students opened his Bible and read the angel's words to Mary, "Do not be afraid." Then another student found another verse saying the same thing, and altogether they counted 25 times in the Bible where God says to his people, "Do not be afraid." But most often the phrase comes with a second one, "Do not be afraid, for I am with you." And that's the key. God knew that we would be afraid, and the answer is that he's with us. The reason we keep going within our fears is that God is with us today.
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0: We know how it is. 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

0: Listen to this. This is crazy. There's a hypothetical spot on the American map where the entire population teeters in balance. Can you guess where? Hi, I'm Nick Vujicic at lifewithoutlimbs.org. It's called the American Centroid. If all 300 million people in the United States weighed the exact same amount, this is where a flat American map would balance perfectly. Basically, that tiny spot can be found in Missouri. Okay, big deal, right? But here's the better question. Who can be found at the center of the universe? In Revelation 22:13, Jesus said, "I am the Alpha and Omega, the first and the last, the beginning and the end." If you look at the calendar, you can see that time is centered around Jesus. Everything before him is BC, and everything after his birth is AD. The entire timeline of history is balanced on the person of Jesus Christ. In Colossians 1, Paul wrote, "All things have been created through and for Jesus. He is before all things, and in him all things hold together." The entire universe revolves around Jesus. But what about your center? Who is the focus of your life? If it's not Christ, your life will be out of balance big time. Friend, let's keep Jesus at the very center. In him, all things hold together.
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5: We all know that anxiety and depression has been on the rise for years, and homeschool kids just have a environment that they are able to, one, not deal with a lot of the pressures and the things that are causing anxiety and depression, but when something comes up, they also have a space that they can deal with that.
6: Well, that comment reflects one of the many reasons why a growing number of families are considering and even pursuing homeschooling as an alternative. We'll be hearing a lot more today on Focus on the Family with Jim Daly. I'm John Fuller.
7: John, you and Dina homeschooled, right?
6: We did. Most of the kids, most of the way through.
7: Yeah, that's amazing. Gene and I considered it, but we kind of thought, you know what? We're not organized to do it. And the kids, I think they would have done well that way, but we kind of said, are we capable of doing it? We probably could have done it, to be fair, but there was something intimidating about it. And that's why I'm so looking forward to this broadcast. I'm sure there are literally thousands of parents listening probably are thinking, should we do it? Should we not do it? Mm-hmm. We're going to clarify some of those issues today and let you know what the real landscape looks like when it comes to public and homeschooling.
6: Yeah, a lot of parents had their eyes open during COVID, and they had to do some level of education for their kids. More and more, though, parents are saying, we want to homeschool. And we have a great guest joining us today. Monica Swanson is a blogger, author, speaker, podcast host, and homeschooler. Homeschooling
7: How do you
6: mom.
7: Do it all?
6: I don't know. Man. We'll find out. She does have four sons, and she's written a book that is the basis for our conversation today, Becoming Homeschoolers. Give your kids a great education, a strong family, and a life they'll thank you for later.
7: Monica, welcome back.
5: So good to have you. So good to be here.
7: Yeah.
5: Thank you.
7: You know, you've done it. I think the bio says 17-year veteran of homeschooling, and that's good because that means you have a couple of your sons are now on their way, kind of launched into college.
5: Adults, yeah. Three of them have graduated from homeschooling high school. One more still to come.
7: Let me ask you, homeschooling is now the fastest growing form of education. Mm-hmm. I personally think that's great. I think when I meet homeschool children, they are attentive, they're engaged, usually know the topic pretty well.
5: Mm-hmm.
7: It's impressive. In fact, I think a lot of colleges now are targeting homeschool kids to get them to apply to their schools.
5: Yes.
7: So with that set up, give me a little more icing on the cake.
5: Oh, absolutely. I just love to talk about that because I think that it's a conversation coming up more and more. And I know that my husband and I both had the typical homeschool stereotypes. When we were growing up, we both went to public schools and I just never even considered homeschooling. But today it's different. I think that everyone's eyes were open during the COVID pandemic, but also just things going on in our culture, in our world. I think a lot of people are asking the question, is this how I want my kids to be raised? Is this an environment I want to put them in every day? And so I think for good reason, people are starting to question what maybe they grew up with.
7: Yeah, I think we've just published a book with Cynthia Tobias, really encouraging parents to take a look at it.
5: Yep.
7: Because of her concern, being a former public school teacher, her concerns about what's happening.
5: Sure.
7: There are many good Christian teachers, don't get me wrong. There are, you know, wonderful teachers in the public school system, but it's risky now because of the ideology that's being taught and how it can be so contrary.
5: Yes, depending
7: to what
5: where
7: the
5: you
7: home
5: live.
7: Is. Yeah, you got to be, I guess the point is you got to be on your toes as a parent.

0: now and be more inquisitive about what is going on at that local school to make that decision.
1: Absolutely. And I say early on in my book that as much as I'm pro-homeschooling, I'm even more pro-family. So I think every family needs to pray and go into their child's education with their eyes wide open and make good decisions.
0: And that's part of the answer to this question, but you weren't always in that spot. I mean, you weren't an advocate for homeschooling, but how did you even, you know, what sparked the idea for you and your husband?
1: Yes, well, I blame my oldest son, who we started them all in a private Christian school and had three sons at that time. Two were in school, one was still home, and I started to dream of the day that they would all be in school. And, you know, I had a wonderful mom who's a stay-at-home mom. She worked hard, she gardened, she made great meals. And I just thought, wow, maybe someday I get to have that life. And then my son came home from first grade one day and over granola bar and apple juice looked at me and said, "Mom, would you homeschool me next year?" To which I said, "What?"
0: Yeah, wow.
1: I had never even thought about it, truly.
0: What was going on for him that he said that?
1: I think he had met some kids in Sunday school at church who were homeschooled, and he loved to learn, and I think he looked at it as a way that he could study more of the things that he loved.
0: He was ahead of the curve.
1: He was ahead of the curve. So that scared me a little bit. But over time, I say that, you know, my fears turned to curiosity. And then I agreed to at least pray about it. And by the next fall, we were homeschooling two kids.
0: And was that your oldest?
1: That was, yes.
0: Because he led the way then, right?
1: He did.
0: Do the other three brothers thank him now? Or are they going, what have you done to me?
1: No way. They all, at this point, all of my sons plan to homeschool their own children one day.
0: Okay,
1: so
0: there's proof
1: that
0: in the pudding.
1: That says something, right?
0: Yeah, you've identified in the book a list of at least, I think, 20 reasons why families should consider homeschooling. Yeah. And we're only going to obviously mention a few in 28 minutes or whatever we have here. But what were some of the immediate benefits that you discovered once you started to homeschool?
1: Right. I'd say the things at the top of my personal list are things like my kids just developing a true faith, a personal relationship with Jesus that I think came out of the time that they had to spend at home, to have God's word be woven throughout all their different classes, their relationship with one another. My boys are all best friends, and that's something I just love. Even as adults now, they stay in touch, and I think that just was nurtured and cultivated over all those years that they spent together at home. And our relationship with our sons as well. So those are the things at the top of my list. But like you mentioned, colleges are seeking out homeschool kids more.
0: They just do better on tests.
1: They do better on tests.
0: Academic function.
1: And when they show up at college, they find that they're self-directed learners. They're innovative. My sons have said, being at college, my two oldest sons say, college is a lot like homeschooling. They're like, the only difference is we have to walk down to our classes, but otherwise we have to manage our own time. We're responsible. You know, some of their friends maybe feel like college has challenged them because when they were growing up, they had somebody telling them every day where to be, what to do, when things were due. And my sons were like, we actually had to do that throughout our high school years. So college is a lot like homeschooling.
0: There's a lot of different, again, I'm thinking of the school experience we had with a charter school, but they had a track for some of the kids, which they called, I think it was college bound.
1: Yes.
0: But they did a lot of homeschooling in that context. You did certain things like chemistry at school, where you had the ability to do that with, you know, the beakers and everything you need to do chemistry. But most of their other classes that weren't technical in nature, they could do at home, mathematics and all that. Yes. And I, you know, they just really accelerated.
1: Right.
0: And we had contact with those kids because social functions, they'd all be together and that. Let me ask you that question, because so often, I think it's an old argument now, but, you know, I'm not staying that in touch with it. But people used to say, educators particularly, that, you know, kids that are homeschooled, they don't get social function. They don't get kind of the social graces and things. Did you find that to be true, or how did you compensate for that?
1: I'm so glad you brought up that word.
0: I know. It's what you hear.
1: Homeschool moms, yes. The socialization question, I always say, you know, depending on the day, you're either going to get a snarky response or we're going to understand, because most of us at one point had the same concern. But I do say that socialization is probably one of the top reasons I've chosen to homeschool.
0: Yeah.
1: Because I don't necessarily want my kids socialized in a setting where they're surrounded by a bunch of peers who come from who knows what kind of families. Yep. And, you know, they say, too, that you're not just socializing your kids with their own peers, but it's the oldest sibling in each family that those peers represent.
0: Kind of sets the tone.
1: Absolutely. Mm. So socialization is important, but I've yet to meet a homeschool family that isn't doing something to socialize their kids between sports, co-ops, youth groups. There's plenty of ways to socialize your kids without sending them to a traditional school.
0: Yeah, and again, these are, you know, these are arguments, but it's good to think through yes. how to come out on the other side with a good answer. The other one yes. to that is in my, you know, my experience, again, talking with people that had to kind of think through what they wanted to do. Mm-hmm. But it was this idea that somehow, as Christians, if we inoculate our children from experience in the world,
1: right.
0: that they don't become equipped
1: right.
0: to deal with those hard situations. Whereas
1: yes.
0: if the kids are mm-hmm. in a high school
1: sure.
0: and they've got to stand for their faith, it makes them stronger.
1: Right.
0: Now, I've heard really good arguments saying, yeah, but I'm not going to put my child in that incubation thing that
1: right.
0: he, you know, could be very damaging spiritually mm-hmm. to him or her.
1: For sure.
0: And I would tend to lean that way.
1: Yes.
0: Versus, yeah, but it, you know, it's good to inoculate the kids. So speak to that as
1: right.
0: a homeschooler.
1: Absolutely. Well, I'm sure there's some families out there that raise their kids, never leave the house, never expose them to anything. I mean, that's possible. But again, I've yet to meet those families. And so I'm just a big believer in parents knowing best what kids are ready for and when, having the conversations. I always talk about the greenhouse analogy, where we want our kids to be exposed a little bit at a time to what's going on in our culture, and then being able to have those conversations at home where we can discuss the things that they see. Maybe it's out in public, in their youth group, at sports, just at the grocery store. You can come home and talk about these things. And then as kids are ready, you give them a little bit more freedom and more freedom, because they're not ready when they're young.
0: And I think too, parents that went to school, you know, 20 years before or 15 years before,
1: yes.
0: it's not the same.
1: It is
0: school
1: not the same.
0: School has really changed in terms
1: yes.
0: of what teachers are teaching.
1: Yes, and our culture has changed.
0: Right, and how they're going about it. So, 100%. Again, I think there should be a caution in your gut saying,
1: yes.
0: okay, do I want to expose my child to those things?
1: Absolutely.
0: Let me turn the corner on that. I think we hit that well. But if you have questions, get a hold of us. John will give that information in a minute. Because, again, this is probably one of the most serious things as a parent that you've got to think about.
1: Yes.
0: Homeschooling's not a breeze. I mean, we talk about, yeah, this is great. Your kids right. will turn out well. Colleges will pursue them. They'll be well-equipped, mm-hmm. well-rounded, informed, intelligent.
1: Right.
0: I mean, I'm going through your list of 20. but in the end, yeah, it's work.
1: It
0: You've
1: is.
0: Got to think about it. You've got to plan. You got to do those things.
1: Mm-hmm.
0: So describe for us mm-hmm. the not a breeze category of what
1: sure.
0: it looks like.
1: Yes, parents have a responsibility. Once you sign up to homeschool, you now have to actually do the work.
2: Yeah,
1: it is a lifestyle.
0: That may be where I went, okay.
1: Right. But what I say is, I think a lot more parents would try homeschooling if they knew how great it was, all the blessings. It is worth any sacrifice that you make. With that being said, you need to, you know, find a curriculum. You need to hopefully find a community, a co-op, something to be involved in. But the days aren't that bad. It's not an 8-hour day. And you can still have a life. You don't die just because you're choosing to homeschool. I think that there's a lot of just myths out there about what your day looks like.
0: Yeah.
1: We have so much fun. And I find that I'm a more relaxed, happy mom when I'm home with my kids all day than I was in that 1-hour rush to get them out the door to preschool, or during the bewitching hour before dinner when they are trying to do homework and I had papers to sign and a lunch to pack. I'm like, when there's no external pressures somewhere they have to be every day, somebody else they have to show up for, I feel like our rhythm of our life just became so much more enjoyable.
0: No, that's good.
1: Yeah.
0: You mentioned in the book how it taught you better patience.
1: Mm-hmm.
0: And what I loved about that is how God works on all ends of this equation.
1: Absolutely.
0: Those things that are maybe needing development within the parents'
1: right?
0: emotions and spiritual
1: yes.
0: area. Speak to that, how it gave you more patience, which
1: yes.
0: is a good thing. It's one of the fruits of
1: it
0: the
1: is.
0: Spirit.
1: It is. Well, I talk in the book about some of the biggest reasons, the most common reasons people give for not choosing to homeschool. And one of them I often hear is, oh, my son and I, or my daughter and I butt heads, you know, or I don't have the patience. And I say, those are two reasons that you should really consider homeschooling. Because, you know, I say when you have a weak muscle, you want to lift weights, you want to build that muscle. Well, in the same way, if you're lacking patience, do something about it. This is a character quality.
0: This is so contrary to modern Christianity. I mean, we don't like doing that.
1: Right? So do it for that reason, because I've seen myself grow so much in character and in faith because I chose to homeschool.
0: Yeah. That's fantastic. Yeah. In the 20 reasons, and we're going to keep weaving in and out of that, but you mentioned too, efficiency and flexibility that children can experience in that way. Mm-hmm. I think one issue that my oldest had, he's a STEM student, you know, he's just finishing pre-med, he wants to be a neurosurgeon or researcher, so he's on it.
1: Yeah.
0: And he is quite on it.
1: Yes.
0: And very disciplined, but he just did not like the rigidity of this charter school.
1: Sure.
0: And he fought it. And I would say the lack of flexibility in that regard irritated him, and he didn't thrive in that environment academically because of it, in part.
1: Yes. Some students like a rigid schedule, and you can give them that as homeschoolers, but some prefer more freedom, more flexibility. As I mentioned, my two oldest sons went away to college, and both of them studied science and math. One majored in data analytics, one was mechanical engineering, and both of them would say they were very well prepared through homeschooling, and I think that that flexibility was a big part of it. They were able to get internships. They were able to study the things on the side. One of them was learning to code a computer in ninth grade just because he found it fascinating and he had the time to do that. So I think flexibility is huge. And then, of course, my last two sons are both athletes. One is a professional surfer. One is hoping to be a professional golfer. And that, too, gives them flexibility to work their school schedule around their sports.
0: That's so good. Yeah. Hey, also, you mentioned the book, the number of health benefits that your homeschool child derives being in a home environment. Speak to that, because those are things we don't normally think about.
1: Right. Well, we all know that anxiety and depression has been on the rise for years, and homeschool kids just have a environment that they are able to, one, not deal with a lot of the pressures and the things that are causing anxiety and depression. But when something comes up, they also have a space that they can deal with that. If you need to get extra help, if you need more sleep, which most kids do, and that leads us to the sleep topic itself, which is huge. Homeschoolers on average get 90 minutes more sleep per night than a traditional school child. And I loved finding out that scientifically, the melatonin in childhood actually shifts during the teenage years and begins to peak in the early morning hours as a teenager. So right when most kids are having to get up to go to school is when really some of their deepest sleep is happening. My boys loved finding this out because they're like, see, I need to sleep in more. But having a homeschool lifestyle allows kids to sleep when they need to sleep. I still try to get my kids up early. We're about efficiency too, but if they need to sleep a little extra, they can.
0: You know, I was going to highlight that because we've had Christian psychologists on the program saying public school is just not structured for for teenagers.
1: Right.
0: You also believe homeschooling helps prep children for real life. Yeah. Again, that sounds contrary to what we hear from anti-homeschooling people.
1: Right.
0: So how in the world does it help with real life? Seriously?
1: Sure. Well, I know that for me, when I dreamt of sending kids to school, it was partly because I had this home and life that I knew I had to run. But what I found was having kids home changed everything because, sure, when they're little, they can't help a lot. But pretty soon they start to take on some chores. They start to see we raise chickens, so they're out managing some of the things on the property. They're seeing the things it takes for my husband and I to run a home and have a life, and pretty soon they're a part of that. But I think that because of that, it's not like home is this adult place and kids go away to school and then come back. It's really they slowly begin to become a part of the home and start to see what it takes to run a home so that when they leave the home one day, they have a better understanding, more mature concept of that.
0: You know, we kind of breezed by this early on in our discussion today, but this idea of indoctrination that occurs in schools and the need for parents today to be much more on their toes about it, I want to get into that a little bit. And the fact that your child's faith development is so much more secure, not guaranteed, you know, but more secure in predictable outcomes, that your child will love the Lord and follow the Lord if you're able to continue to shape that worldview, which, you know, again, you talk to the teachers' unions and others that are really on to the indoctrination issues. That's why they don't want you to homeschool, because they want those kids to be able to learn all of the gender stuff and everything mm-hmm. else that's occurring. Speak to you and Dave, your husband's alertness to this, and sure. one of the reasons you didn't want to put your kids in that kind of
1: right.
0: situation.
1: Well, I think this is one of those topics that is becoming more and more apparent, even in the past couple of years. And again, you already said it, but I say to the people out there who say, well, I did fine in public school. I just want to remind parents that the world is different, literally year by year. So I think we developed more of a awareness of this as our kids grew up.
2: Yeah.
1: But giving kids a biblical worldview is huge. If they make it through high school with their faith intact, now they're going to leave the home. And whether they're in a college, university setting or workforce, they're going to hear a lot of voices and a lot of messaging. And so we want to make sure our kids understand what they believe and why they believe before they leave the home. And I think it's going to be really hard to do that in those hours when kids go to school and then they have sports and clubs and all the things. And if you're trying to give them a biblical worldview, it's going to be really difficult to do. And then they're away at school, where we know kids are more likely to become like the company they keep. So even if they have that faith growing up, if they are surrounded all day by teachers with their philosophies, whatever that might be, sometimes good, not always, with their peers and all the messaging that is now becoming more and more normal in the mm-hmm. schools, mm-hmm. it's a dangerous place to be.
0: Well, in part, you're going to attempt then to unwind that damage mm-hmm. spiritually. Mm-hmm. You're going to spend yes. a lot of time as a parent, sometimes successfully, sometimes not successfully,
1: right?
0: Because they're going to think, oh, you're such a ogre and sure. you don't understand mom and dad and the world's different from the world you grew up in.
1: Yeah.
0: And
1: yeah.
0: I need to be accepting. You know, that's all. I'm just running yes. the arguments through my head.
1: Yes, but, well, and that's why I say that if you are going to send your child to a traditional school, I would really encourage Christian parents to really have a missionary mentality. I mean, take it that serious. Mm-hmm. It is no small thing. So you really want to have those conversations and you really want to prepare them well, because you don't know what they're facing every day when they leave the home.
0: Yeah. One of the things we noticed here at Focus on the Family is not the lack. There are some things out there. I don't want to present it that way. But we felt like the faith development mm-hmm. segment from homeschoolers could use a little more boosting
1: sure.
0: and some attention. And mm-hmm. so one of the things that we have done, we did this series with Ray Vanderlaan mm-hmm. over 28 years mm-hmm. now. I mean, there's so much content yeah. in there. But he's a high school teacher. Mm. And so thankfully, we were able to get in with another group and basically film his semester
1: yeah.
0: and then cut that down into segments
1: right.
0: so that high school students could be a part of his mm-hmm. class,
1: yeah.
0: at least digitally. And that's available now. It's a curriculum that we've done with Ray Vanderlaan. We affectionately call him RVL. And RVL, he just brings in kind of the right, appropriate understanding of Scripture. He comes from yes. an Eastern mindset. He mm-hmm. studied at Yeshiva University, so he has the Jewish understanding of the Scriptures. And it comes alive, and
1: oh my goodness.
0: Young people love it because yes. it's so much meatier, if I could say it that way, than what you normally get at Sunday schools.
1: Mm-hmm.
0: But how to develop these kids spiritually. You've right. looked at it. What did you think of it?
1: I have looked at it. I'm planning on having my ninth grader use that next year for his Bible curriculum. Yeah. I think it is compelling, excellent. I think it's such good content. I highly recommend it.
0: Yeah, that's great. I appreciate that recognition. Yes. I mean, Ray does a great job.
1: I so enjoyed watching. Yeah.
0: One of the things that successful homeschooling parents need is a good support system,
1: mm-hmm. Mm-hmm.
0: because there's a lot going on. You're juggling a lot.
1: Yes.
0: What does that look like for you?
1: Yes, I think it's like everything. Depending on where you live, you're going to find different resources. In Hawaii, when my boys were young, we were part of a homeschool co-op, and that really encouraged me in the early years. And there's so many different ways to approach homeschooling, from charter programs to co-ops to hybrid. So wherever you live, there's going to be something. Your church probably has other homeschoolers. So I just encourage people to really link arms and find like-minded families and encourage one another, because we do need that.
0: Mm-hmm. You know, Monica, I'm mindful right at the end here. Like you, Jean was able to be home mm-hmm. like Dina.
1: Mm-hmm.
0: All three of us had that good experience
1: yes.
0: where mom could be at home. Mm-hmm. I'm mindful that there are many moms that are single-parent moms.
1: Sure.
0: and they've got to work, and mm-hmm. doing homeschooling would be a burden. Yeah. And I just want to recognize this is not a guilt trip in that regard. No. You've got to manage your environment. You've mm-hmm. got to know what to do. Right. But I think the bottom line for all of us, no matter what our marital structure is mm-hmm. or situation, if we're blessed to have an intact bio mom and dad family, that's great. But if something has happened to where that is not in mm-hmm. place, what would you suggest for that single parent mom? Are there things that she can do?
1: Sure.
0: She's probably got to be better organized, but she yeah. could probably do some homeschooling with good help.
1: Right. That's an important question. And in the resources of the book, I've got quite a few links to places where working moms, single parents can find out more about those who are doing it. And there's usually a way. It's going to take a little sacrifice, a little work, but there's usually a way, and not always. God knows. He knows what's going on in your life. None of it's, none of it's a surprise to him. But there are some awesome people out there who are coming alongside single parents and working parents and saying, let's get creative. Let's get resourceful. Let me help you. There's a way you can do it.
0: Monica, it's so good to have you with us. Thanks for making the effort to be here.
1: You bet. Thanks for having me.
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0: Words of life and love from the Father to you, his child.
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0: is who you are. Hi, it's Rick Broom again with an update on our mid-year appeal. Two-thirds of the way through May and we have reached just over 10% of our target. That's not great, as it means we still need to see over $100,000 come in before the end of the month. While I'm concerned about that, I'm more concerned that only 47 people have given to the appeal. When you think that we have tens of thousands of listeners, it's really a little sad that so far so few have given. Now I know that many of you are willing to give, but just not able to. But I know there are many of you who are both willing and able to give. I need to emphasize that this appeal is not about funding new equipment or content development. The $120,000 is what we need to keep paying our bills in the months ahead. It's not a nice to get target, it's a must reach target. So please pray and listen to the prompting of the Father. Click over to rhema.cc or call 4367-4042. Please do it today.
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1: Not many people believe that having a comfortable life is a negative experience. 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When we are comfortable, we often become lazy in every aspect of life, be that physically, socially, intellectually, or spiritually. Our greatest block to growth may actually be our comfort. Your discomfort can be a gift.
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1: Can I talk to you? I know you got some questions. What's the hardest thing you're going through?

0: The pressures we face in life often creep up on us gradually, imperceptibly. You just live with them until one day you find yourself at breaking point. Hi, I'm Bernie Diamond, and welcome again to Fresh. I caught up recently with a man in his 70s, just finishing up a part-time job, wondering what God had for him next, in a bit of pain, facing a knee replacement surgery, thinking about his finances, the time he and his wife have left together on this earth, and as happy and positive a person that he is, I could see that with all this stuff swirling around in his head, he was under pressure. That's how it is in life. I'm sure you relate. The person who wrote this psalm was part of a community under pressure, where the good people were suffering at the hands of the wicked. So he prays to God, Psalm 94, verses 18 and 19, "When I thought my foot is slipping, your steadfast love, O Lord, held me up. When the cares of my heart are many, your consolations cheer my soul." It's not a nice feeling when under the load you're carrying, it feels as though your foot's slipping, as though the cares that plague your heart are set to overwhelm you. Let's be honest, God doesn't always remove the cause of our distress. Instead, he comforts us. He upholds us through it all. So that divine comfort isn't the absence of trouble, but the presence of God amidst it, turning anxiety to joy, collapse to stability. Hang in there. You're not alone. That's God's word, fresh for you today.
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Yeah, so undeserving, and yet we worship, giving all the praise. 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Goes the praise.

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1: For the Spirit God gave us does not make us timid, but gives us power, love, and self-discipline. 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Rather, join with me in suffering for the gospel by the power of God. 2 Timothy 1, 7 and 8.
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0: into the studio this morning. So the surf is a bit all over the place. There's a lot of swell out there. You just got to pick the right spot. And I felt like, where's the safest place to be? And I came into the studio and drinking a coffee with you this morning. So it's lovely to be here.
1: Thanks, brother, for your time getting in. I know it's almost like you've almost got to use a crowbar to get surfers out of the water these days, haven't you? Even in this weather,
0: It's just great. Surfing's really interesting in that it's like solving a puzzle. Sometimes you've got wind coming in one direction, swell coming in the other. You've got the tide. We've just passed low tide, and as the tide rises, the swell comes in. A lot of times, the wind has settled right down right now, so you could rig someone, say, "Quick, get in the water now!" But in 2 hours, it can be onshore and horrible. So, but it's a bit like life sometimes. But there is at least we've got a nice guiding force to keep us stable in the midst of it. Oof,
1: amen to that. Amen to that. So, look, we probably should. We'll get into the surf report. And before we do, though, I mean, you guys are always running things around the place, aren't you? And some of those things, obviously, point score.
0: Yeah, we got our point scores, and that's coming up in next, I have to get the exact date, but in about 2 months or a month and a half. And then so we've got that. But we've also got the guys are catching up for surfs midweek. You've got your Thursday nights and the Grom. We've got a Grom camp coming up. That's where the Grommets get away, or the young Grommet is a young surfer. Mm-hmm. And they're getting away together, and so many things happened. I was watching one of the socials the other day and seeing the guys doing all sorts of stuff, and just what kids do, but having fun. And so they get out there, do some surfing. There's surfing midweek on the Thursdays, and we also have guys catch up on a Saturday morning. But it's actually just Christian surfers being in the water and just being around people and sharing the light like that. Yeah, so there's a lot of things going on. I haven't got exact dates this morning. It's one of those mornings. But, there is a lot happening.
1: It's fine. I mean, look, usually what we do is we'll always direct people to the social media pages.
0: Yep.
1: I mean, that's pretty much where everybody lives these days. You know, I mean, look, technology, as I was saying this to a friend the other day, technology is amazing. But, you know, we literally have become slaves to our devices, you know, social media. That's where everything seems to be lumped into those kind of platforms these days. And so really if you don't have them, you're kind of on the outer almost, aren't you? Mm.
0: It is, though, but you just – then you get together, you have a surf – or you do whatever it is that you love doing with another person, and you get to sit down after and you just – or you have a coffee, or for surfers – there'll be a time where you've got all this. On Monday, I met my nephew rang me. "Jeff, are you come and have a surf with me and my mates in the morning?" So we turn up. There was so much expectation. This is Monday morning. We get there and we're sitting there, and it was just not what we expected. So hope deferred, you know, the old heartsick. But we ended up catching up, talking about life, talking about this, that, and the other. So if we can put our phones away occasionally and actually just spend time and say to somebody, "Say, surf's not so great. How you doing? You know, what's going on?" And I just think, yeah, I agree. There's a lot of emphasis. I personally use social media a lot. I use my Instagram to communicate. And just before I came on, I actually put a post just reminding people to ring someone and say, "Hey, how you doing?" Like, yeah. I was looking at the surf, it was a mess. And I'm like, well, there's got to be people that aren't doing well today. So I think of who can I ring, who can I call, that kind of thing.
1: Yeah, absolutely. And look, this is one of the great things about Christian surfers on the Central Coast, you know, this great community of people all looking out for each other. And, of course, the God factor, you know,
0: that's the
1: right in the very midst of it is the Lord. So, you know, not just being able to tell people about the gospel on the beaches, but also to be, you know, praying with each other and encouraging each other as the Bible sort of says to do. So, yeah, and we're obviously created for community.
0: Absolutely.
1: That's the whole thing.
0: 100%. So, you know, and I love the fact that, you know, God's the same yesterday, today, and forever. There's like this stability, this rock talked about then like that. And but when you think of it from our perspective, we look at the surf, and the surf is great. It has actually been really good midweek, and I hate talking about that when people are all at work. Right. And it's going to be good next week or week again. But at the same time, there's this, sometimes it's good, there's that hope deferred thing, but if we can stand together, and it's the same in life, we can have these expectations and then they don't work out exactly the way we want. But when you've got a brother or a sister that's standing next to you and calling and saying, "Listen, I've had you on my heart today. How are you doing?" That's what we need to do more of. And we don't do that with a phone in our hand. We do it with sometimes a telephone and then face to face. So yeah, I'm a real believer in in that, you know, like.

0: throws at a surf is, yeah, one thing or the other. But then if we can keep that stability of just having your mate call you or your friend call you or you calling somebody, I don't know, it's that stabilizing factor.
1: Yep, 100%. Well, look, let's get into the business end of the morning. What is happening out there for today and, of course, over the weekend for the surf?
0: Yeah, so I got my boards in the car ready to surf, and then I'm looking – I actually slept in a little bit this morning, and then I'm looking and well, the wind's going this way. I'm ringing this friend. What's the surf like where you are? Now, the way it is, it's actually – there's solid swell. There's a new swell coming that seems to be more from the south. There's also an east swell, so they're sort of meeting a little bit. So there is waves out there. Today is southern protected corners. So I'm looking for some waves, and it's going to be in somewhere with southern protected. Over the weekend, a little bit the same tomorrow, southern protected with solid swell out there. Sunday is a lot better. I know everybody's off to church and do that. It's awesome. If you have the opportunity before and then still get to church, that's awesome, or straight after. But there is waves on Sunday. And I hate to say it, but it's pumping all week during the week. I feel guilty.
1: Take a week's holiday.
0: You that.
1: Go surfing.
0: Oh, my goodness. I just say it's like, you know, anyway, for those that have the opportunity to surf midweek, yeah, next week's really good. But Sunday's going to be good. And just look for those protected corners. Right now, low tide's just passed, so high tide's coming in. So the best of today is literally between now and, say, 12 p.m. or 1 p.m. when the tide's coming in. And again, that south protected corner. And you know what? It's just being in the water is actually refreshing sometimes. So even if you just do a glorified swim, but stay safe because there is some big waves coming through every now and then. But yeah, there is waves. And then it's similar on tomorrow. And so you'll have to do a bit of, we call it the search. So you have to do the search. And then on Sunday, I think the waves will come to you. Just find somewhere that's a little bit protected, but at the same time, it's going to be waves on Sunday.
1: Yep, and probably don't forget the boiler suits, I'd imagine, these days, eh?
0: Yeah, it's not...
1: Not too bad, the water?
0: It's weird, yeah. When the swell comes from the north, it gets cold. It's weird. We think that would be warm. And then when it comes from the south, it warms up. So it's actually reasonable temperature. Obviously, it's not out of the water, so yeah, you want to be protected from the wind. But, yeah, the water's not terrible. Go for a swim.
1: That's the way you to do it. Freshen yourself right up for sure. There's nothing like that cooler water hitting the skin to wake you up.
0: Something about jumping in the water that refreshes your head. I love it.
1: Absolutely. Jeffro, thank you so much for coming in this morning, brother. Really appreciate it. And, of course, look, if people want to inquire about becoming part of the Christian surfer community on the coast, how can they do that?
0: Yeah, again, you've got your socials, you've got Facebook, you can do that. You've got obviously Instagram, but then even if you do go on those socials, you will find a way to contact and just to email us. Just give us a call, basically through messages or whatever. I'm just trying to think of an actual person. My Instagram is Jeffro, JeffroJeffro01. Go on there and message me and I'll call you, I promise.
1: There you go. Awesome. Thank you so much, Jeffro. And again, if you guys want to be a part of the Christian Service community or you just want to find out what's happening with the guys, and of course, as there's multiple things going on through the week, get onto Christian Service Central Coast. I think it's CS_...
0: Central Coast,
1: yeah. So you can jump on Facebook and Instagram, check them out, and yeah, as Jeffro said, send them a message there and someone will definitely get back to you for sure. It's 13 minutes out from 8. Looking forward to talking to you again. Jeffro, you're going to head out for a surf today,
0: yeah,
1: I imagine?
0: I've got the boards in the car and just head in and yeah, I'll find somewhere.
1: Yeah, absolutely. This is Reema Brekkie on your Friday morning. Stay with us. More to come right after this.
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1: That's Cradle There with Grave Robber. 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

0: Yeah, it's a good thing to do, isn't it? Remembering the good things that he's done for such Planet Shakers. And I remember Rima Brekke on your Friday morning Mick Ride in the chair with you through until 9. If you're out and about on the roads at the moment, 131700 is the number that you can call. They'll get you through to the transport info line. If you're, particularly if you're getting out there on the M1, travelling either north or south, you can get onto the guys. They are quite amazing at all the info they can give you. You can use the Live Traffic New South Wales app as well. You can jump on that one. Stay with us. We've got the 8 o'clock news. It's coming up next.
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4: In this bulletin, calls for the Albanese government to listen to small business and childcare workers prepare to strike. With more, I'm Naomi Millam. The opposition is urging the government to listen to the pushback from businesses who are opposing changes to the capital gains tax. Government sources have said while Labor is open to modifying the plan to tax discretionary trusts, they're holding firm on the proposed CGT overhaul. Nationals leader Matt Canavan has told Channel 9 the government can't ignore the concerns of business owners.
5: The Albanese and his government just totally ignoring them. They're saying they're not going to make any changes to the capital gains tax. That's what small businesses want. And the government should give them a voice, should have a proper parliamentary inquiry. So all those small businesses posting memes can actually also talk directly to their representatives.
4: The Age newspaper is reporting there'll be a months-long consultation on the trust tax changes. Thousands of childcare workers are preparing to walk off the job across the country as they fight to lock in a pay rise. The union says almost all educators are facing a pay cut of 4 to 15% unless a new deal is met. The Parenthood Chief Executive, Georgie Dent, has told Channel 9 workers have already been leaving in droves.
6: And what they were saying is they're not leaving because they want to, they were leaving because they couldn't afford to stay. Because as the cost of living has increased, the smaller wage becomes much more difficult to live on. Mm. So these are qualified educators who need to be paid appropriately.
4: Workers want a pay rise locked in before federal funding runs out in November. Figures show electric cars are likely to make up 30% of global car sales this year. The International Energy Agency report claims the rise has been partly driven by high fuel prices during the Iran war. There are calls for Victoria's taxpayer-funded multicultural commissioner to be stood down after she was caught promoting an image that wipes Israel off the map, as well as claiming Jesus and his mother Mary were Palestinian. Vivian Nguyen posted photos of the images while attending a Palestinian seniors event. Zionism Victoria says a multicultural commissioner should never be promoting material that erases the Jewish state, distorts history, and amplifies divisive propaganda. There are now as many as 130 million Christians in China, more than the membership of the Communist Party. That's according to CBN News, which reports persecution has led to explosive growth of the underground church. In the latest anti-Christian incident, China has arrested six church leaders for organising Sunday school. Todd Nettleton, a voice of the martyrs, told Mission Network News it's a serious charge.
7: Organizing minors to engage in activities undermining public order. That is not a religious charge. That is a you're undermining the government charge. The reality is it's a control thing that the Chinese Communist Party wants to control the hearts and minds of China's people.
4: He says China wants to stop teaching children biblical truth. In AFL, Adelaide's Isaac Rankin suffered a suspected calf strain in last night's loss to Hawthorn in Launceston. The club says the injury will require further medical assessment upon return to Adelaide. It was a seesawing game, but Hawthorn held on to record a 9-point win despite Adelaide producing a late surge. Crows coach Matthew Nix says he's disappointed.
8: Game should have been ours. I think we won the inside 50 count, we won the ground ball battle, we won a lot of different areas, not the game. Credit to them.
4: First up this evening, Richmond take on Essendon before Fremantle face St Kilda. That's the latest Vision National News. I'm Naomi Millam.
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0: And a very good morning to you, Rima Brecky. It is your Friday morning, 14 degrees out there currently. 20 degrees is the expected max for today. The Bureau going for a partly cloudy one. There is a very high chance of showers. Those winds will be from the south up to around 30 k's. Nice to see a little bit of sun out at the moment, so enjoy it while you can. If you're out and about on the roads at the moment, still no problems out there for your north and southbound commute this morning on the M1 around the coast roads at the moment. It is that time of the morning. Those school zones are now in force until 9:30. 40 k's an hour is the speed limit, so please make sure you slow it down and do the right thing. A little bit of southbound traffic starting to build up there around the train station, on the approach towards the train station at Wyong. That is on the Pacific Highway. You've got traffic back up to around Cutler Drive at the moment. Also northbound traffic between those Reliance Drive roundabouts. A lot of that is heading a little further north as well into the big intersection there with the Pacific Highway and Wyong Road. If you are heading through Foresters Beach this morning, that earlier heavier southbound traffic has dissipated somewhat, which is great news. A little bit of westbound traffic around Erina. That's mainly between Old Tuggera Beach Road and Carlton Road at the moment. You do have some around the big lights there at Barralong Road and Terrigal Drive as well. And probably on the approach there around Carolta Road Avenue, or around Carolta Road roundabout. Over around West Gossie at the big lights, Brisbane Water Drive, Mans Road intersection, getting pretty busy in all directions there. And just a little bit of southbound traffic on the Pacific Highway down there through Narara, mainly from around that Narra Road area down to the Mans Road overpass. If you're heading through Gosford City this morning, you will find some traffic around Racecourse Road, Showground Road roundabout there near Gosford High School. Also over there on Epner Street and, of course, Mann Street intersection, that bottom end of Mann. Looking pretty good there. You do have a little bit of traffic there around that and the Donison Street intersection, so keep an eye out for that one. Not looking too bad down the peninsula this morning. A fairly clear run down there. All good through King Cumber and Terrigal Drive. No problems there at all. 131 700 is the number to call, or you can jump onto the Live Traffic New South Wales app.
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0: 9.5 minutes after 8. That's a great track, isn't it? Terrians, Honestly, We Just Need Jesus. Nice to have your company on this end of the week, Friday morning edition of Rima Brekke, currently sitting on that 14-degree mark. 20 degrees is the expected max for today. And if you are out and about on the roads, don't forget those school zones are now in force out there until 9.30. 40 k's an hour is the speed limit. Hope we're wrapping up our look at National Volunteer Week. And the theme has been your year to volunteer for this particular month of May. And look, volunteering is such a great way to invest back into the community, back into other people's lives. And maybe if you're at that stage of your life where you could be in between jobs, maybe you're sort of retired, maybe even semi-retired, or you're just looking to get involved in something outside of what you normally do, volunteering is a great way to do that. And there are plenty of ways to get involved in the local community. Now, one of those, of course, is to be a volunteer here at rima.cc. And of course, we are always on the lookout for volunteers. And a massive shout out to all of our wonderful volunteers here for this particular National Volunteers Week. We want to thank you all from the bottom of our hearts for all of the amazing work that you do. We would not be able to run a radio station without our fantastic volunteers. And again, if you would like to be able to sew into this place with a little bit of your time, it's quite easy to do. You can go to our website there. That's rima.cc. Go up to the look at the very top of the screen there. You'll see volunteer, the word volunteer there in the menu. Click on that one. That will actually open up another page that will take you to a place where if you would like to be involved in the operation of Rima Central Coast, you'll have a whole list of things there that you can potentially put your hand to. There are online volunteer applications there, and you can download the volunteer application form, of course, and fill that in, send it back to us, and again, the guys in the office will be looking over that one. Of course, you can also give the office a buzz during those work hours of 10 a.m. and 2 p.m. That's 4367-4042. Again, that number 4367-4042. 4042. You can email us as well. That's mail@rima.cc. But get on board with this. I mean, we are always looking for a whole bunch of people to help us out here. You may even want to be an on-air announcer. It's a great role, I tell you that much. You have a lot of fun. We're also looking for receptionists, general office work people, even people to get involved in production work, maybe creating promos and announcements, even preparing programs for broadcast, preparing music logs. There is full training on all that as well. Don't worry about that. We won't throw you behind a computer screen and expect you to do everything. We're also looking for volunteers for our mail-out processing, computer and equipment care and maintenance, and there's a whole lot of other things as well. So jump onto our website, rima.cc. It's 12 minutes after 8. We'll also be checking out some more great volunteers here on the Central Coast a little bit later on. We'll take a break. We'll come back right after this.
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It's Rima Brecky on your Friday morning, playing all the latest and the greatest in Christian music. Jordan Feliz, Changed, and Elevation Worship there together with Brandon Lake. I know a name. Some great collabs going on with the guys from Elevation as well these days. Quite amazing. 21 and a half minutes after 8 on your Friday morning. Nice to have you on board, Mick Wright, with you through until 9 currently. Sitting on that 15-degree mark, we are heading for an expected max of around 20. Now, we are wrapping up our look this week of National Volunteers Week. And, of course, that has been a huge one. Special guests in earlier in the week having a bit of a chat about it. And, of course, we had the big volunteering expo here on the Central Coast on Wednesday. I think it was over at the Erina Centre at Erina Fair. Lots of different stalls. And, again, if you want to be a, you know, if you're an NFP around the place or you've got volunteers in your organisation and you want to have a stand there or a stall, you can do so. As a matter of fact, you can jump on board with the guys at Volunteering Central Coast. You can get in touch with those guys there through their website. That is volunteeringcentralcoast.org.au. And you can inquire on there about how to maybe be a Central Coast Volunteer Expo exhibitor. You've got expressions of interest form on there. Just fill out the form, send it back into the guys. And look, if you want to get involved with it next year, probably do it now. That would be a great thing to do. Get in nice and early. Get your spot set up so that you're all set to go for 2027, because tell you what, the way time seems to go these days, it'll be another 12 months will be here before you know it. I know you don't want to hear that, but that's the way it goes, unfortunately, these days. And look, some great volunteers around the Central Coast, none more so, I think, than the Rural Fire Service. They just do so much incredible work. And just recently, as a matter of fact, this week, more than 70 New South Wales RFS volunteers from here on the coast were recognised for their outstanding commitment to protecting lives, homes and communities right across the coast. Now, if you were to put all of these people together and their accumulated years of volunteering service, it would add up to about 1,100 years. Can you believe it? This is how dedicated these guys and girls are. And they really do show the strength, the resilience and the community spirit of RFS volunteers, and they are always on the lookout for more volunteers as well. Now, look, some of the local recipients included David Broad and William Gregorick from Gondolin Brigade and Ronald Lofeld from up there at Lake Memora Brigade, who received the National Emergency Medal and Floods February 2022 clasps, and receiving 15 and 25 years service national medals, and a first clasp medal were Belinda G for 16 years of service with the Lake Memora Brigade. Ronald Lofeld up there as well for 22 years of service at Lake Memora, and also Wyong Operational Support Brigade. Matthew Jones for 22 years of service at Wallara Brigade, and James Holmes for 25 years of service for the Wyong Operational Support. There were some other medal winners as well in different categories. Big congrats to those guys. And Yasmin Catley, the member for Swansea up there, was obviously very, very happy indeed and very proud of all of those great volunteers and the medals that they had won. And she went on to say that they obviously do a great job keeping the community safe. And the presentation up there was all about acknowledging that service. So that is wonderful. Again, if you're they're always on the lookout for great volunteers. Stay with us. More music on the way as we head on up towards the news. Here's the boys from Delirious and Rain Down. It's Rima Brecky.

0: Yeah, it's one from a few years ago. They're the boys from Delirious and Rain Down. It's Rima Brecky on your Friday morning. Stay with us. We got the 8:30 news. That's coming up next.
1: Words of life and love from the Father to you, his child.
2: The Lord is righteous in all his ways and faithful in all he does. The Lord is near to all who call on him, to all who call on him in truth. He fulfills the desires of those who fear him. He hears their cry and saves them. Psalm 145, 17 to 19.
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4: In stories making news, thousands of childcare workers are preparing to walk off the job across the country as they fight to lock in a pay rise. The union says almost all educators are facing a pay cut of 4 to 15% unless a new deal is met. Australia's new ambassador to the United States has been formally welcomed to Washington. Greg Moriarty was sworn in at the White House, officially replacing Kevin Rudd. Mr. Moriarty has previously served in the Australian Defense Department. Electric vehicle sales have reached record highs this year, up 65% in the first quarter of 2026 compared to last year. Iran says it's significantly expanding the area around the Strait of Hormuz, over which it claims military control. And some of Australia's tennis stars have been dealt tough draws for the opening round of next week's French Open. Kim Birrell has drawn fifth seed Jessica Pegula. Adam Walton has sixth seed Daniil Medvedev. I'm Naomi Millen with the latest headlines.
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0: And a very good morning to you, Rima Brecky, on your Friday morning. 15 degrees out there currently. 20 degrees is the expected max for today. The Bureau going for a partly cloudy one. There is the very high chance of showers. You will have some southerlies out there getting fairly strong as well, up to around 30 k's during the day. And the UV index will be remaining at a moderate level if you're out and about on the roads. At the moment out there on the M1, you do have a B double breakdown at Somersby there. That is on the, it's probably on the approach toward Reeve Street overpass. You've got one of three northbound lanes closed there at the moment, which is lane one. Emergency services and Transport for New South Wales are all on scene, so reduce your speed and be prepared to merge. And, of course, exercise some caution in the area. Again, that is a B double breakdown at Somersby on the M1 approaching Reeve Street overpass. You've got one of three northbound lanes closed there. Don't forget those school zones. They are in force until 9:30. 40 k's an hour is the speed limit if you're out and about or on the roads at the moment. Now, you do have quite a bit of southbound traffic this morning coming down through San Remo and Charm Haven there on the Pacific Highway. Also on the Pacific Highway this morning up there around Wyong. Just past Cutler Street now, traffic all the way down there in towards the train station at Wyong. Still pretty busy between those Reliance Drive roundabouts up there at Tuggera. That is all northbound moving traffic. And if you are heading through Erina this morning, eastbound traffic back from Old Tuggera Beach Road through to the big lights there at Barralong Road and Terrigal Drive. Got some more patchy traffic through there as well from Carolta Road roundabout right through to Avoca Drive. Looking pretty good through East Gosford this morning. You do have some West Gosford traffic there around the big lights at Brisbane Water Drive and at Mans Road. And if you are heading through Gosford City this morning, usual culprits there, just over around the front end of Gosford High School and that Etna Street, Mann Street intersection. Looking pretty good down that southern end. A little bit of traffic around Donaldson Street, so just be mindful of that one. Just some light northbound traffic coming out of Point Clair this morning on that Brisbane Water Drive, mainly from around the train station northbound, but it doesn't extend very far at the moment, which is great news. Down around the peninsula, you do have some traffic there on Blackwall Road, mainly from around Blackwall Road and, of course, that Memorial Avenue intersection. That's going up towards Oldfield Road and over on Ocean Beach Road there. Mainly northbound traffic between Mackenzie Avenue and Rawson Road at the moment, looking pretty good through Kingcumbra, although you do have traffic there westbound from probably around Algona Avenue through to the front end of Greenpoint Christian College, and some very patchy light westbound traffic on Terrigal Drive as well. Nothing really to write home there about. 131 700 is the number to call, or you can jump onto the Live Traffic New South Wales app.
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6: Chocolate.

Yeah, beautiful track that one, isn't it? Olivia Lane's Woman at the Well. It's 23 out from 9. Good to have your company on this Friday morning, end of the week edition of Rima Brekkie. Always lovely to be spending this part of the day with you guys. Mick Wright with you through until 9 if you're out and about on the roads. So forget those school zones out there are in force until 9:30. 40 k's an hour is the speed limit. And I want to give a massive, massive shout of thanks to everybody who has already given in to our mid-year appeal for 2026. Time to Thrive is our theme. And again, with so many listeners here on the coast, we are looking for a whole bunch more to get involved with us. And

0: over the website, rema.cc. You can give over the phone app. And if you're in the area, why don't you drop your gift off here in person, 16 Dyer Crescent at West Gosford. And of course, look, a lot of our Rema Central Coast listeners, one of the big things about this that we've found in a lot of the surveys that have been done for us by people like McCrindle and others, that they actually have no Christian connection, which is quite incredible. So some of those surveys tell us up to about 30% of our listeners, they're not part of the Christian faith, or, you know, they may do, but they don't attend church. And so that message of hope is critical to be able to put that out there on the airwaves. And, of course, people listen to us in a whole different area, a lot of areas, the car, at home. They can listen to us on their phones, their tablets, and a whole bunch of other ways. Sitting at home behind the PC, it really is endless these days with technology the way it is. So through all of the great Christian music that we play here, the talk programs, all of our short segments, and, of course, through your listeners' prayers and your very valuable financial support, God is using Rema CC to really make an impact, and we want to make more of a difference in more and more lives. And so, you know, one of the things that happens there is we get to hear these incredible testimonies that come in, and we are so thankful that people actually take time out of their day to sit down and write these things out in email form, or they might even come in and just talk to somebody about it. So it is really amazing what impacts are having out there. And look, one of those is that has come in and says, look, thanks for such a wonderful radio station. I started listening to you guys a couple of months ago, and you have renewed my faith and brought my attention back to the Lord and my desire to be the best person I can be for Him. Hearing things like that definitely makes it all worthwhile, you know, running a radio station. And before you even hear what's going to air, there is so many different processes that have to take place before those programs, before the segments and the great music hits the airwaves. It's a ton of work behind the scenes, and it all does cost money. So you can give today, 4367-4042, between the office hours of 10 a.m. and 2 p.m. Again, you can go to our website, rema.cc, give securely there 24/7 or via the app. And, of course, 16 Dyer Crescent is our address. Come on up, have a bit of a tour through the studio as well at West Gossie. And, look, all of those donations over $2, they're tax deductible, which is great. So you can claim that one back, which is fantastic. Don't forget, of course, that look, one of the great things that we have running here on Rema CC is Church on the Radio. And this coming Sunday, it will be hosting a service from the guys there at EV Church at Erina from 10 a.m. And of course, you can listen here on the radio 94.9 FM, or you can go through our Rema.cc app on your smartphone or your tablet. It is that easy to do. Stay with us, more music on the way, and our great friend Bernie Diamond, he'll be with us shortly.
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0: Playing all the latest and the greatest in Christian music. The boys there from Switchfoot. We are one tonight. It's 10 minutes away from nine. Lovely to have you on board on this Friday morning. Mick Wright with you through until the top of the hour. If you're out and about on the roads, don't forget those school zones in force until 9:30. 40 k's an hour is the speed limit. And if you are out and about on the road, you still have that B double breakdown current at the moment up there at Somersby. Now, you've got that's on the approach toward the Reeves Street overpass. Northbound traffic is affected. That's mainly on the shoulder now. Looks like they've reopened that lane there. So Transport for New South Wales and the mechanics are on scene there. So if you're in the area heading northbound this morning there, just reduce your speed and exercise a bit of caution around that one. 131-700 is the number to call. Or you can jump onto the Live Traffic New South Wales app. Stay with us, our great friend Bernie Diamond. He's coming up next.
1: The pressures we face in life often creep up on us gradually, imperceptibly. You just live with them until one day you find yourself at breaking point. Hi, I'm Bernie Diamond and welcome again to Fresh. I caught up recently with a man in his 70s, just finishing up a part-time job, wondering what God had for him next, in a bit of pain, facing a knee replacement surgery, thinking about his finances, the time he and his wife have left together on this earth. And as happy and positive a person that he is, I could see that with all this stuff swirling around in his head, he was under pressure. That's how it is in life. I'm sure you relate. The person who wrote this psalm was part of a community under pressure, where the good people were suffering at the hands of the wicked. So he prays to God, Psalm 94, verses 18 and 19, "When I thought my foot is slipping, your steadfast love, O Lord, held me up. When the cares of my heart are many, your consolations cheer my soul." It's not a nice feeling when under the load you're carrying, it feels as though your foot's slipping, as though the cares that plague your heart are set to overwhelm you. Let's be honest, God doesn't always remove the cause of our distress. Instead, he comforts us. He upholds us through it all. So that divine comfort isn't the absence of trouble, but the presence of God amidst it, turning anxiety to joy, collapse to stability. Hang in there. You're not alone. That's God's word, fresh for you today.

0: That's Kurt Anderson, Love Like You Love, and Toby Mac, Love Broke Through. That is it for us this morning and for this week. Been lovely to have your company. Make sure you stick around. Family Life Today coming up just after the news. And, of course, from 10 a.m. this morning, being a Friday, New Expressions, the boys are back, and I'll be having some more very special guests from around the place. Those school zones are still in force out there until 9:30. 40 k's an hour is the speed limit, so please make sure you slow it down and do the right thing. Get out there today and across the weekend and tell somebody about our wonderful Lord Jesus Christ. Change your life for all eternity. I will see you guys bright and early next Monday morning. Have yourselves an absolutely fantastic weekend. Stay with us. We've got the 9 o'clock news next.
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3: In this bulletin, Victoria's COVID policy wiping years off prison terms and Iran expanding military control in the Strait of Hormuz. With more, I'm Naomi Miller. The Albanese government is reportedly open to a reversal or amendments on a proposal to tax some discretionary trusts. The Age newspaper is reporting a months-long consultation on trust changes is being planned. The government is, however, expected to attempt to ram through its CGT and negative gearing changes in Parliament by July. It's been revealed tens of thousands of days have been wiped off Victorian prison sentences due to a COVID-19 disruption discount introduced by the Andrews government. The Herald Sun is reporting one prisoner received an almost 15-month deduction from their sentence. Shadow Police Minister Brad Batten says he's not surprised.
4: The Allan Labor government kept this data hidden like they keep all data hidden here in Victoria. It's only in Victoria where you're seeing thousands of years stripped away from sentences for being locked up during COVID in the prison system when we were the longest lockdown state in the country.
3: The reduction in jail terms collectively equates to more than 2,000 years. Primary age students have been encouraged to walk to school today as part of National Walk Safely to School Day. The initiative is to promote a healthy lifestyle and reduce traffic on the roads. The Pedestrian Council's Harold Scrooby says being active before school can improve classroom performance.
5: Walking regularly doesn't just help you physically, it helps you mentally. And there's irrefutable evidence to show that children who walk before school perform better at school.
3: Iran has expanded the no-go zone around the Strait of Hormuz, defying the US to take it. President Donald Trump says he will not give up until the strait is open.
6: We want it open. We want it free. We don't want tolls.
7: Can they keep their highly enriched uranium?
6: No, no. We get the highly enriched. We will get it. We don't need it. We don't want it. We'll probably destroy it after we get it, but we're not going to let them have it.
3: Iran's no-go zone has been expanded into the territorial waters of Oman and the UAE. The US Conference of Catholic Bishops is appealing a court ruling that would require the church to support staff seeking an abortion. The bishops actually supported the Pregnant Workers Fairness Act when the senators who sponsored it assured them it would not cover abortions. But the Biden administration and federal courts then decreed that the church must allow terminations for employees. The bishops' lawyers are seeking protection for the church from the rule that would effectively police the internal speech and even the atmosphere of religious ministries. And Billy Graham's grandson, Will Graham, has preached the gospel to a crowd of more than 21,000 in South Korea. Organisers reported that around 700 participants made commitments to follow Christ during the outreach, which was framed as a call for renewed revival across the country. In NRL, the Canberra Raiders have gone down at home to the Dolphins 30-22. Both sides were missing key personnel to origin duty and injury. In AFL tonight, St Kilda take on Fremantle in Perth. Caleb Sarong will miss the Dockers' attempt at a club record 10th straight win. Sarong out with a calf injury. Meantime, Collingwood skipper Darcy Moore is back in the side for Scott Pendlebury's record-breaking 433rd game tomorrow. And some of Australia's tennis stars have been dealt tough draws for the opening round of next week's French Open. Kimberly Birrell has drawn 5th seed Jessica Pegula. Adam Walton has 6th seed Daniil Medvedev. That's the latest Vision National News. I'm Naomi Millam.
2: Rima Central Coast weather update.
0: And the weather for your Friday, a partly cloudy one according to the Bureau. There is a very high chance of showers. Those winds will be from the south up to around 30 k's and the UV index remaining at a moderate level. Tops expected around the coast today of 20 degrees, down to lows of 15 degrees overnight.
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9: Thanks for joining us for another Family Life Today program brought to you Monday to Friday by Power to Change. I'm sure you'll hear something today that could give you a fresh perspective on your marriage or family situation. 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
10: So I thought the way to start today is a word I hate. This is a word I'd hate.
11: What is it?
10: Weak. I don't want to talk about weak. I want to be strong. I want to go in the weight room and I want to throw up some pounds. I don't want to walk around like he's a weak man. Yeah. I want to be a strong man.
11: That's true for women too. We don't want to be weak. And yet, we're going to talk about that.
10: Yeah, and actually, I'm being facetious because when we're weak, he is strong.
11: Exactly.
10: And it's a beautiful thing. So we've got the Risen Motherhood Women. Is that what you're called, the Risen Motherhood
12: Women?
10: We'll
12: take women's? It. We'll like it better than girls. So
10: yeah, that's better.
12: We'll call us the Risen Motherhood Girls.
10: Emily Jensen, Laura Whiffler are back at Family Life Today in Orlando with two of your eight kids between
13: right.
10: you.
13: Yes. Yeah, we each brought our oldest son to do a little Orlando adventure after we got done recording.
11: That's really fun. And we're going to talk about two of your books. You've each written a book. Emily, you've written He is Strong, Devotions for When You Feel Weak. I'm just going to tell you, as a listener, if you're a woman, you need to get both of these books. The other one is a children's book called Like Me, a story about disability and discovering God's image in every person. So we're going to talk about both of those. And your sister-in-laws, you do a lot of work together. You have a podcast together. And so we're going to talk about both of these books together.
10: Well, here's the thing. If people know you, they know this, but very unique that your related family, you married her brother.
11: And Emily married Laura's brother.
10: Yeah, and you both have a child with disabilities.
12: Yeah. Mm-hmm.
10: And you've even said doctors tell you that's very unique, right?
12: Yeah, it's incredibly unusual. We were told it's like lightning striking twice because we both have children with disabilities and yet they're unrelated as far as doctors can tell. But I think Emily and I would both say that God has decided that and that there is, you know, some intention there. And so we trust him with that. But yeah, it's definitely kind of a wild story.
11: Can you take us back to that? Like, how many kids did you have? What went on in your lives? What did you feel? Take us back.
13: Sure. So our son with disabilities is the fourth in our lineup of five. And he had, you know, I had a really typical pregnancy with him, a typical birth. And so it wasn't until he was about 3 to 6 months old that we noticed some things that were a little strange about him. He smiled and laughed, but he only rolled over once and then he never really rolled over again. He would kind of scoot to get around. He was not sitting up on his own. He had a hard time holding his head up. And so we went to the doctor and just said, what's going on here? This seems a little odd, but we weren't super concerned. And, you know, she had a really hopeful prognosis, you know, oh, it's your fourth child. It's probably really laid back. He'll catch up. We don't really notice anything. And months went by and he just was not improving. He was not meeting his milestones at all. So it really,
11: Emily, what was going on in your heart, in your mind when this was going on?
13: You know, I had some fear. You know, there was part of me that was thinking of the worst case scenario, but no one had told us that yet. And I was really busy with my hands full with other kids. So there was like this low level anxiety, but I had not gone to the worst of the worst in my mind yet, which we'll get to because I think we have different stories here. But it started us down a path of understanding what was going on. And eventually, when he was around a year old, after we'd done MRIs and we'd done all this testing, we found out through a genetic test that he had a very rare genetic syndrome. And so he has like one piece of a chromosome that's like flipped upside down, and it's affected everything about him developmentally. And his doctor at the time said, oh, he'll be walking into preschool. Like, he might be a little bit behind, but get him in therapy. You know, everything will probably be good. Well, you know, he was not walking into preschool. In fact, he did not walk until he was 7. So he's only been walking for a year. He had a wheelchair. He's still totally nonverbal. So he does not talk at all. He uses a communication device, you know, occasionally. And he has just really significant delays in every area. And so I would say, our grieving process, my husband and I, it's almost been a little bit abnormal because at the beginning we had such a good prognosis and such hope. And then every year that would go by, we would go, whoa, the gap is widening so much between him and his peers. It's a lot harder than we ever would have thought. His disabilities are a lot more serious than we ever would have thought. And then he is strong. You know, this book was kind of after a cascade of events, but one of those for me was he had his first seizure and he ended up being diagnosed with epilepsy. And so adding these major medical things to something that was already extremely tough, really, it was just like I got the rug pulled out from under me in my life. And it made me face my own weakness. And so that's a little bit of our story. But Laura, you guys can have a little bit of a different story if you want to share.
12: Sure. Yeah, I was pregnant with my daughter. She is my youngest of my 3 children. And there was maybe a couple things at the end of pregnancy that clued us in that perhaps she would have disabilities or perhaps she would have just kind of had like a failure to thrive in utero. And so at about 2 months old, we had thought we were in the clear, but I just noticed since she was my 3rd child, I felt like there's some things that I've had these other children. I know that she's not doing the same things like eye contact and smiling that she wasn't doing. And then we also, of course, had heard, hey, she might have disabilities, but it seemed like she didn't right away. So at 2 months old, though, I really lobbied pretty heavily for genetic testing because my mom just said something is off. And we ended up being able to get that. And she was diagnosed about three or four weeks later. We were told that she has a genetic abnormality, which is kind of similar to my nephew, Emily's son, but actually wholly and completely different in the sense that for her, she has a duplication and inversion of 540 genes. So very different than a single. It's again, unrelated, things like that. And yet it affects her globally. But we knew that right from the outset. And the doctor said, hey, she's the only one in the world with what she has. We've never seen anything like this. This
10: really?
12: Is
10: the world?
12: Yeah, only one.
11: Whoa.
12: I know, pretty wild. They said, but we can look at some children who are somewhat similar to her and we can make some predictions. So we got about 5 pages of all the things that could potentially be complications for her. And that set us down a very big high medical need situation. And we were doing surgeries and doctor's appointments and scans and all the things. They also told us in that time that she would likely never walk or never talk. And they said, we can be hopeful, but probably that's where your expectations need to set. So time passes and progresses and years go by, and eventually I'm so thankful to be able to tell you for her, she is able to walk, and she had a walker and she had leg braces.
11: Runs.
12: She runs. Yeah. She'll do like a somersault, and you know, she's still affected globally. So you can tell, but she really has great movement. And then also with talking, she has started to talk. And
11: how old is she now?
12: She is in kindergarten. She's 6 years old. Mm-hmm. So she's talking and definitely has intellectual disabilities and is delayed there. But overall, she's doing much better than any doctor ever predicted, which we're so thankful for. So yeah, our stories are very different. Out of my daughter's story, I wrote the book Like Me. And that's a kid's book that was just really designed to help educate children who perhaps don't have a lot of familiarity with other children with disabilities and to just show them what it looks like to have a friend with disabilities and to teach them what the Imago Dei is, which I know is a concept a lot lot of parents want to teach. So, of course, I also was thinking of my nephew Jones as I wrote that book too. And we have, both Emily and I have a lot of touch points with others with disabilities. And so it seems like God's been writing that into our stories for a long time.
11: I was with a group of 130 women the other night, and I just asked the women with children that have any sort of disability to stand. And I was amazed at how many there were. And then we had all the women around them lay hands on them and pray for them. And as they did that, these moms sobbed.
12: Yeah, I'm sure.
11: Because they feel so alone. And they don't have a lot of people to talk to or to vent with or to complain or to cheer. And I'm thinking as I look at you two, like, isn't it sweet that you have each other? That what has that been like? Have you needed one another in these days?
13: Yeah, absolutely. It's been a gift in the midst of a really hard situation, definitely a provision from God. I mean, I think that one of the things that's hard about being a parent to a child with a disability is that when you look at other families, it's just, it's night and day, and you almost can't compare. You know, I was telling Laura, we were talking about, you know, coming to Florida and all these different things. And I said, oh, I just don't think we could bring our son here and do some of these things. And that's a real limitation for our family. It's not as easy as just, well, we'll pick up and go somewhere, right?
11: As a family.
13: There's like, we have emergency medication that needs to come, and you've got to worry about sensory things. And what are you going to do when there's a meltdown? And is it worth it? You know, there's just so many challenges. And so you look around at other families and can get really discouraged by, you know, some of the limitations and challenges that are there and how, quote unquote, easy it feels like other families have it. And they don't even understand how easy they have it. And so what's been nice is, you know, Laura's not only my sister-in-law and my ministry partner, but she's also my best friend. And I think it would be so hard if I felt like, ooh, she's doing these things as a mom and she doesn't understand my challenges, or when my son has a meltdown or he pulls my hair or he does whatever, like, she's not going to get it. But she does get it. And it's such a gift that we can just like make eye contact with each other. And she's like, I know, I got it. It's fine. You know, and or, you know, we can kind of bond over, oh, I had to carry my kid screaming out of this place. And it's way different than you're taking your 2-year-old
12: carrying a 7-year-old.
13: Yeah.
12: That's very different than a 2-year-old.
10: And people are looking at you.
13: Oh, yeah.
12: And like they're wondering what's going on. Yeah, yeah. They're telling you tips on how to raise your kid.
13: Yeah. So it's been a gift.
12: It has been a gift. And I think that I know what we have is rare.
13: Yeah.
12: Obviously, yeah. Very, very rare. But I think that it's been incredible to me to see what it's like to have a child with disabilities in the day and age that we live in and how different it is than it used to be. And I think there's a lot of hope.
11: Me too.
12: Just like you were talking about, of people being aware and saying, okay, we want to pray for these moms who are really facing a very unique trial in their life.
10: Yeah.
12: And it's something that I think with disabilities often, it's different than a different type of grief, because let's say you go through a death in the family, horrific, horrible, but you also, there's a finality to it. And you say, okay, how are we going to move on? How do we learn to live within this knowledge? But with disabilities, it's very much an unfolding day by day of, like, for me, the news was maybe a little better than what I was told. But for Emily, the news was actually got harder for her. And there's so much hope that you hold as a parent for your child with disabilities. And you want to believe, well, they're going to be basically just like normal or close to normal. You know, that's what you tell yourself. But then there's this slow waking up to the reality that, no, this is how far off they are. And you don't know what that, like still today, Emily and I don't know what that is. We're waiting. And every day we're walking forward, we're discovering new challenges, new painful moments, new milestones that just rip your heart out because your child didn't get them. And you need community. And so that's where, going back to having a child in this day and age, there are a lot of resources for great community. And I really think, you know, no mom should be walking this, or dad should be walking this path alone. And churches are doing more. I think I'm seeing more of them connecting families. There's online organizations. Something incredible is on Facebook, there's a group of parents that have children that are somewhat similar to my daughter. And they're not the same, but there's this group where we can share, maybe not Christian faith, but we can share, oh, well, this is something medically that my child experienced. Oh, my child's 14. Here's what it looks like for us. And so there's been some camaraderie that can even be developed. And so for any parent who's out there and has a child with disabilities, I would just encourage them to seek out groups, seek out friendships and relationships, and don't walk the path alone because you don't have to.
11: Mm. I talk often with parents who have kids with special needs or some sort of disability, and the other siblings are kind of remarkable.
12: Oh, you can spot them, can't you?
11: Yes, exactly.
12: Yeah.
11: What does that look like for your families? Is that true?
12: Absolutely. I mean, I think that it has really shaped our family culture. And, you know, I don't want to toot my own horn, and we are not at the end yet. So I don't have proof in the pudding. So I need all that to be out there. But I do consistently feel like I see in my children a compassionate heart being developed, one of a fairly endless patience, of understanding. And even, and I see this in Emily's children as well, and even some other cousins that we have in our family that are close with us, just a heart for those that are overlooked. And, you know, I have seen my kids just go up to a young girl in a wheelchair who is nonverbal and is at our school and just lay their hand on her shoulder.
11: That's so sweet. It makes me cry.
12: I know. Yeah, me too. I'm tender with it too. And just because they understand in a very unique way that that other person is the Imago Dei, and they deserve what we say in our home is they deserve dignity paired with compassion. And so oftentimes I think when it comes to seeing others with disabilities, we can often say we have pity, right? When my daughter was diagnosed, I felt pity for her. I felt like, oh, that stinks. I felt self-pity for me. You know, I have felt pity for Emily. I would confess that I have felt those things. And I think that's a very natural first response. But then I think when we back up, when we think about it biblically and apply the gospel, we can remember that no, every person on the planet is made in the image of God, and therefore they have inherent worth, value, and dignity. So for my kids to go up and spend time with another kid isn't based on whether they'll be more popular. It's not based on whether they're going to, you know, have more friendships or more success or be better at sports or whatever it is. Instead, they know, or I'm hoping that they continue to learn to know, that that person deserves their presence simply because they're made in the image of God. And that we can feel for someone, that we can say, I'm sorry this happened. We can still recognize the effects of the fall. We don't ignore those, but we can still give them that worth and value through spending time with them, through speaking to them, through smiling, even when maybe we don't get a response back that we feel like is appropriate socially, or even if we feel uncomfortable or awkward. That's something I talk to my kids all the time. This life isn't about you. You know, we say in our home, my life for yours. And what that means is that Christ gave his life for us. And therefore, now we can give our life to others. And that's not in some self-sacrificial, you know, martyr way, but in a way that says, this life isn't about me feeling comfortable. And I think when we get around people with disabilities, you learn real quick that, you know, I'm going to feel uncomfortable and awkward. They probably feel fine, you know? So anyway, Emily, what would you add? Anything? Yeah.
13: It's interesting watching it through a child's eyes, because they can hold sorrow and joy together, I think, a lot better than an adult can sometimes. And so it's even been interesting watching our kids, you know, see our son have a seizure, and they have that fear and, you know, processing through all of that. And 10 minutes later, they're in the backyard playing football and they're laughing again. And they can kind of transition in and out of that, you know, and they feel the weight of it, but they don't carry it in the same way that we do as an adult. And so sometimes I think about childlike faith and what it looks like to accept what God has given and have sorrow for the sad things and have joy in the good things and be able to have both, you know, and like to still laugh. So I learned that from my kids a lot. And I'm actually a sibling of someone with a disability. And that's my youngest brother, my only sibling. And so it's deeply affected my life. It's deeply shaped me. And it's hard for me to translate that to my own kids sometimes, to know like that's happening in their life too. But we've seen a lot of things, like what Laura said. There's a kiddo in my twins' grade that, you know, their teacher was asking what in the world. They were playing with a kiddo who doesn't talk the same way and is on the spectrum, some different things. And they just went right over and play, and they were taking turns every other day playing with him at recess. And, you know, they had a teacher pull him aside, and it wasn't until the teacher kind of pointed out, that's really great that you're doing that they even really noticed. And it was just like an instinctive for them to go to the kiddo who was different because they're comfortable with that, right? That's like their brother.
12: Now, children are being exposed a lot younger to other kids with disabilities. And so it's so important that we do have a lot of conversations around this topic and that parents are teaching that Imago Dei and where children find their identity and worth and how they can value other people and teaching them too to have comfort and familiarity with disabilities and adaptive equipment and saying, you know, knowing what to say when they see something that maybe feels foreign to them or different and knowing what to say when a child maybe acts out in anger in a way that they don't understand. Those conversations are really important for families to start having at a pretty young age to start, just building some of those little blocks. It doesn't have to be this big, like, let's sit down, but over
11: somebody,
12: time.
11: You know, somebody should write a children's book about this.
12: Yeah, well, they seriously should.
10: I was going to say, I read the whole thing.
12: Cool.
11: It's really
10: and
11: good.
10: And it's really so helpful. I was thinking, kids, nobody's telling them what you're telling them. And I'm even watching, looking at the pictures, thinking those are your yeah, siblings, right? Doing some of that, you know, taking care of.
12: Yeah,
11: it's really sweet.
12: Yeah, actually, it's very much written as an autobiography of our own life.
10: That's what
12: for
10: I figured.
12: Sure. Yeah.
11: And it's beautiful. I feel like every home should have that. Mm-hmm. And honestly, Emily, this devotion, I mean, I could go through and read that. And it's not just about having a child with a disability.
13: No, it's not. No. Yeah. No, that was more just the inspiration behind it. Yeah.
11: Yeah.
13: I thought to myself, what would someone who's feeling weak need, which is really what I need? And it's just, you know, a truth from scripture, relatable, easy to understand, applicable, and then questions that are ultimately turning you back to God.
11: Yeah.
13: Because that's what the title is all about.
11: They don't turn you inward.
13: No, it's about God.
11: Yeah.
13: He is strong.
10: It's not even we are strong, it's he is strong.
13: He is strong.
12: That's good. Well, and as somebody who identifies more on the strong side and doesn't like to think about weakness or talk about weakness, I even highly endorse this book. Mm. It is, I read every chapter, kind of, they were dripped to me in a Word document. And so it was so fun because I found myself tearing up over my laptop as I read this on a Word document. And I'm like, this is not my thing. So I just encourage, like, no matter how you feel about weakness or strength, this is an incredible book that just points you to Jesus over and over.
11: This would be a really good gift to give to a girlfriend. It's really good.
10: Yeah. And I would just end this way by saying thank you. You know, I didn't have a brother or sister that had disabilities, but my mom, after the divorce and the death of my little brother, we moved to Ohio from a mansion in New Jersey. My dad was an airline pilot, moved this little house, and she becomes a school teacher of physically challenged little kids across the street with disabilities.
12: Wow.
10: And so I was around these little boys, and it changed how I viewed everything. And I saw my mom as this strong woman who had compassion. And you guys are—that's you. Mm-hmm. And it's been a blessing to have you here because you've walked that. You're gonna walk it your whole life.
11: Yeah.
10: And you're now imparting that to a legacy of your children. I can't wait to see what these little guys that are tearing apart our building right now are going to be as men someday.
12: Respect for people, but not for things all the time. No, we're working on it.
11: Thanks for always pointing us back to Jesus.
12: You bet.
13: Of course.
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0: 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This is Going Deeper from the Salvos.
1: It's amazing, some of the crime shows we have on TV at the moment. I don't get to watch a lot of TV, but when I do sit down, I am genuinely disturbed by the types of shows that are on. I sound like a prude already, I know. Law and Order Special Victims Unit, a TV show dedicated to crimes of a sexual nature. That's considered entertainment, really? Criminal Minds, deeply twisted criminal activities, carefully and meticulously described, acted out, and then ultimately justice served. But still, how is this entertaining? CSI, all types, cold case, etc., etc., the list goes on. Gone are the days when there was a witty, pipe-smoking sleuth who finds the petty thief. We appear to hunger for more dark and horrible crimes. If you go back 20 years or so, it was just as bad, really. Murder, She Wrote, Morse, etc., etc. We should be concerned about what we fill our minds with. Video games become more and more violent as we become less and less satisfied with the gore and violence in our old games. TV show plotlines become more detailed, gory, and, well, horrific as our thirst increases for this stuff, and as we become desensitized to what we really should find disturbing. The wise old book in Philippians says, "Fill your mind with those things that are good and that deserve praise, things that are true, noble, right, pure, lovely, and honorable." Can I strongly encourage you today to think about what you and what we are all filling our minds with? What good can come of watching some of the disturbing shows that fill our TV schedules? It's time to turn this stuff off. Search your heart. It is time to turn this stuff off. I'm Aaron Wright.

0: Hi, it's Rick Broom again with an update on our mid-year appeal. Two-thirds of the way through May and we have reached just over 10% of our target. That's not great, as it means we still need to see over $100,000 come in before the end of the month. While I'm concerned about that, I'm more concerned that only 47 people have given to the appeal. When you think that we have tens of thousands of listeners, it's really a little sad that so far so few have given. Now I know that many of you are willing to give, but just not able to. But I know there are many of you who are both willing and able to give. I need to emphasize that this appeal is not about funding new equipment or content development. The $120,000 is what we need to keep paying our bills in the months ahead. It's not a nice to get target, it's a must reach target. So please pray and listen to the prompting of the Father. Click over to rhema.cc or call 4367 4042. Please do it today.
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2: In this bulletin, authorities preparing for the arrival of ISIS brides and a NASCAR icon passes away. With more, I'm Jaden James. Another group of ISIS-linked Australians is understood to be preparing to return to Australia. It is believed the women and children have left camp in northeast Syria to travel to Damascus before flying home. It follows the return of another cohort earlier this month. Labor Minister Tanya Plibersek has told the ABC authorities will be prepared for the group when it touches down.
3: They'll face the same consequences as the first group, which is if there are any crimes that they're accused of, they'll be taken into custody and treated with the full force of the law.
2: It's unclear when they will return to Australia. A survey has found one in four Australian families is cutting back on children's sport. Gabriel Hodson has more.
4: A national Compare Club survey of 1,000 parents has found many riddled by guilt, with one in four ditching kids' sport to save cash. It's also found that where there's financial pressure, half of all families are having more arguments about money. News Corp says 55% of parents with a child under 18 describe themselves as struggling or just getting by. 42% of these families are also spending less on music, dance and tutoring. Even worse, 78% were spending less on trips to museums, zoos and theme parks. Gabriel Hodson reporting.
2: Residents along the east coast of New South Wales have spotted a suspected meteor lighting up the night sky. Witnesses have spotted a flash of blue or orange light, telling 2GB it was a spectacular sight.
5: And it looked like really greeny orange lightning flash.
6: We were out running, my son and I, and about 6:30 it was like a streak of lightning straight through the sky.
2: Experts believe a meteor was responsible. Scientists have filmed a type of immune cell that eats live skin cancer cells and stops tumours from growing. After consuming the melanoma, the cells alert the wider immune system to the threat, which mobilises defence systems. The Garvan Institute's Professor Tree Fan says the discovery could produce new ways of eradicating skin cancers.
7: What we're really interested in is trying to understand how these cells are able to eat these live cancer cells and how we can use it to our advantage to improve the treatments of melanoma.
2: Researchers say future treatments could involve developing targeted drugs that boost the cell's numbers. Fremantle Christian College is working with WA authorities and the local council to shut down a homeless encampment at a block of abandoned buildings just 150 metres from the school. It follows an attack on a Year 7 student at a bus stop. The suspect is a woman known to stay in the abandoned buildings. The college said the encampment had posed an ongoing challenge for the school. Police patrols have been increased and CCTV cameras installed to stop homeless people accessing the site with a view to demolishing the buildings. Modern Day Tent Revival is reporting record salvations and baptisms across the US. The Jesus Tent Revival movement began its travelling ministry 7 years ago. Founder Dr. Braden Anderson says people are walking in as Muslims, Buddhists and atheists and leaving as followers of Christ. In sport, NASCAR champion Kyle Busch has died at the age of 41. The Busch family has released a statement saying Kyle Busch died after being hospitalised as a result of a severe illness. Busch has won more races across NASCAR.